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1: ABC News, I'm Michelle Franzen. The Justice Department agreeing to withdraw subpoenas issued to New York Times journalists for leaked reports about the security of President Trump's Air Force One jet. ABC's Catherine Falder says that after the judge pointed out to prosecutors that they didn't take initial investigative steps first.
2: While they didn't go into the details of what had happened and what investigative steps they may have missed or not carried out, it certainly is an admission by the Department of Justice that these subpoenas were likely issued improperly, if you will. Now, that doesn't mean that they won't try and issue them again, that they won't try and do the same thing. But for now, the Department of Justice has agreed to withdraw them.
1: President Trump is moving ahead with a new round of double-digit tariffs on dozens of countries set to take effect at midnight. A spokesperson in West Virginia's governor's office confirms there are at least two flood-related deaths so far this week. Water rescues continue after torrential rain. This is ABC News.
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Even in the Quietest Moments was the name of that album. Give a little bit. It is Supertramp, and I'm Ken Cocker, Foo Fighters. In a little while, we'll also take another look at the music headlines, so don't go anywhere. Meantime.

0: Beautiful song by the Foo Fighters. It's Times Like These. Got no doubt the Talking Heads up around the corner. Don't go anywhere. We're doing the Thursday Cruise.
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5: Lows around 60 tonight under partly cloudy skies, winds out of the northeast around 5 miles per hour. Sunshine mixed with clouds at times again tomorrow. Daytime highs approaching 83. Mainly cloudy skies expected. Tomorrow night, lows dip down to about 65. Slight chance for isolated storms. Saturday, highs level off around 84. 87, a mix of clouds and sun. Sunday. From the Wayne Weather Center, I'm meteorologist Jennifer Wojcicki. Right now, 73.
4: 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Hey!

0: And that is Heaven, and this is Ken Cocker. We're going to take a look at music headlines for today, kind of determine if piques your interest about a particular artist or group that you happen to like a lot. And we're going to start with Bob Dylan. He's added dozens of more dates to his 2026 U.S. and European tour. Sad news here, Freddie Boom Boom Cannon, he sang that great song Palisades Park, one of the early rock hits, has passed away at the age of 89. REM guitarist Peter Buck says that despite internet rumors, there is no chance of the band reuniting for either a tour or new music. And Ozzy Osbourne's hometown of Birmingham, England, celebrated his memory this past week on the 22nd, the one-year anniversary of his death. They called it Ozzy Day, and they'll do it every year on July 22nd. And there you have a look at the music headlines today.
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1: 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Winners must appear in person with proper positive legal identification. 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Prizes will not be mailed or delivered. Any winner under the age of 18 must be accompanied by a parent or legal guardian. No trade or cash equivalent will be awarded for any contest prize. Any person or persons found to be in violation of these contest rules before, during, or after the respective contest or giveaway will be disqualified and will not be eligible for future contests and giveaways. Classic Hits, Wayne, WAIN, a Fort Broadcasting station.

0: Okay, no area code necessary. No fax machines, no cell phones. Well, we don't have fax machines these days either, do we really? Technology moves so fast. That's Tommy Two-Tone. I'm Ken Cocker. Time to bail out of here. But back tomorrow to start the weekend just a little bit early. We got great music from Toto coming up around the corner. Have yourself a safe and a happy Thursday. We'll look for you tomorrow.
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7: Lows around 60 tonight under partly cloudy skies. Winds out of the northeast around 5 miles per hour. Sunshine mixed with clouds at times again. Tomorrow, daytime highs approaching 83. Mainly cloudy skies expected. Tomorrow night, lows dip down to about 65. Slight chance for isolated storms. Saturday, highs level off around 84. 87, a mix of clouds and sun. Sunday. From the Wayne Weather Center, I'm meteorologist Jennifer Wojcicki. Right now, 73.
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1: ABC News, I'm Dave Packer. Night 13 of U.S. strikes on Iran.
2: As the war in Iran intensifies, sending oil prices surging above $100 a barrel, President Trump is threatening a major escalation. The president telling Axios, I am considering a massive attack, bigger than ever before.
1: ABC's Jonathan Curl. Heated protests in Madison, Wisconsin, a day after a man was shot during a struggle with police after they say that man, identified as Corey Ruiz, pulled a knife. Officers said they first tried to tase him but were unsuccessful. The department's investigating. A Secret Service spokesman confirming a member of Vice President J.D. Vance's protective detail is the subject of an internal investigation and potential criminal inquiry. This after leaked reports of hastily arranged travel by Vance, including taking his son or planning to take him to a golf lesson on a helicopter. Extreme flooding in West Virginia claiming two lives, says the governor's office. This is ABC News.
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Rob Barron kicking her into high gear on this Thirsty Thursday. John Hall, the founder of That Bad Orleans, it's his birthday today, born in Baltimore, Maryland, on this day in rock history in 1948. Coming up in a week, it's the anniversary of the release of that classic track, Still the One, which happened on July 31st, 1976.

0: It was on this date in 2014 that Alaska Governor, former Alaska Governor Sarah Palin, blamed her speeding on that song, I Can't Drive 55. She got a speeding ticket for going 63 in a 45. And Sammy Hagar caught wind of that, ended up tweeting Sarah Palin and offering to cover the ticket.
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3: Lows dip down to about 60 tonight under partly cloudy skies. Northeasterly winds around 5 miles an hour. Daytime highs approaching 83. Tomorrow, sunshine mixed with clouds at times. Lows level off around 65 tomorrow night. Mid-80s Saturday with a slight chance for scattered storms. Upper 80s, a blend of clouds and sun, Sunday. From the Wayne Weather Center, I'm meteorologist Eric Height. Currently, it's 70 degrees.
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1: 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It happened on this day in 1980.
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2: 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Winners must appear in person with proper positive legal identification. Claim any prize Monday through Friday, excluding holidays, within 30 days, so the prize will be forfeited. Prizes will not be mailed or delivered. Any winner under the age of 18 must be accompanied by a parent or legal guardian. No trade or cash equivalent will be awarded for any contest prize. Any person or persons found to be in violation of these contest rules before, during, or after the respective contest or giveaway will be disqualified and will not be eligible for future contests and giveaways.
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0: Blondie back to back with Rick Ocasek and the Cars and their highest charting single, believe it or not, Drive, released on this day in 1984 and would peak at number 3 on the U.S. charts. The Cars never had a number 2 or a number 1 song? Really?
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8: Lows dip down to about 60 tonight under partly cloudy skies. Northeasterly winds around 5 miles an hour. Daytime highs approaching 83. Tomorrow, sunshine mixed with clouds at times. Lows level off around 65 tomorrow night. Mid-80s Saturday, with a slight chance for scattered storms. Upper 80s, a blend of clouds and sun, Sunday. From the Wayne Weather Center, I'm meteorologist Eric Height. Right now, 68.
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1: ABC News, I'm Dave Packer. In the Gulf, Tropical Storm Bertha making landfall again, this time in southern Texas, northeast of Galveston. Up to 3 feet of storm surge is possible. Meanwhile, dangerous flooding along the southeast.
2: The same storm system that spawned multiple twisters in the northeast, now dumping torrential rain across the Carolinas. Nearly half a foot of rain around Raleigh, snarling travel, taking down trees and power lines.
1: ABC meteorologist Leslie Lopez. Iran's new threat as the U.S. launches a 13th day of attacks. Barely any ships now coming through the Strait of Hormuz. And now, Iran-backed Houthis say they're striking ships in the Red Sea. President Trump announcing today he's imposing new double-digit tariffs on dozens of U.S. trading partners just as the clock runs out Friday on any stopgap levies he imposed after defeat at the Supreme Court. Vance Bolter sentenced to serve 2 life sentences plus an additional 40 years in prison after pleading guilty to shooting 2 Minnesota lawmakers and their spouses last year. This is ABC News.
3: I'm U.S. Transportation Secretary Sean Duffy.
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Wallflowers with one headlights on this thirsty Thursday. Not a good idea. I'm Bob Barron. On this day in rock history in 1989, Beatle drummer Ringo Starr kicked off his first tour since the breakup of the Beatles. It was a show in Dallas featuring a great backup band, including Joe Walsh on guitar, Clarence Clemons on the saxophone, and Billy Preston on the keys.

0: One of the biggest American bands of all time, the Eagles, and one of the biggest bands of Britain of all time, the Beatles, in that set. Beatle Paul McCartney got engaged on this day in 2001. It was a couple of years, 3 years after the death of his first wife, Linda, that he became engaged to activist Heather Mills.
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3: Dip down to about 60 tonight under partly cloudy skies. Northeasterly winds around 5 miles an hour. Daytime highs approaching 83. Tomorrow, sunshine mixed with clouds at times. Lows level off around 65 tomorrow night. Mid-80s Saturday with a slight chance for scattered storms. Upper 80s, a blend of clouds and sun Sunday. From the Wayne Weather Center, I'm meteorologist Eric Height. Right now, 66.
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0: Today is the birthday of Saul Hudson. We all know him and love him as Slash, guitar player for Guns N' Roses. He turns 61 today, born on this day in 1965.
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1: 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Prizes will not be mailed or delivered. Any winner under the age of 18 must be accompanied by a parent or legal guardian. No trade or cash equivalent will be awarded for any contest prize. 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

0: Rock and roll birthdays keep rolling on this Thursday. David Essex, born David Allen Cook in London on this day in 1947. A big hit for him there in Rock On. Happy 79th birthday, David.
1: Summer may be flying by, but there's still one big event you don't want to miss out on. 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
6: Lows dip down to about 60 tonight under partly cloudy skies. Northeasterly winds around 5 miles an hour. Daytime highs approaching 83. Tomorrow, sunshine mixed with clouds at times. Lows level off around 65 tomorrow night. Mid-80s Saturday with a slight chance for scattered storms. Upper 80s, a blend of clouds and sun Sunday. From the Wayne Weather Center, I'm meteorologist Eric Height. Right now, 66.
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1: ABC News, I'm Dave Packer. In the Gulf, Tropical Storm Bertha making landfall again, this time in southern Texas, northeast of Galveston. Up to 3 feet of storm surge is possible. Meanwhile, dangerous flooding along the southeast.
2: The same storm system that spawned multiple twisters in the northeast, now dumping torrential rain across the Carolinas. Nearly half a foot of rain around Raleigh, snarling travel, taking down trees and power lines.
1: ABC meteorologist Leslie Lopez. Iran's new threat as the U.S. launches a 13th day of attacks. Barely any ships now coming through the Strait of Hormuz. And now, Iran-backed Houthis say they're striking ships in the Red Sea. President Trump announcing today he's imposing new double-digit tariffs on dozens of U.S. trading partners just as the clock runs out Friday on any stopgap levies he imposed after defeat at the Supreme Court. Vance Bolter sentenced to serve 2 life sentences plus an additional 40 years in prison after pleading guilty to shooting 2 Minnesota lawmakers and their spouses last year. This is ABC News.
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Wrapped Around Your Finger from the Synchronicity album, the final album from The Police. That hit number one on the U.S. charts on this day in 1983. I'm Bob Barron. Here's Freddie and Queen.

0: Powerful frontman in their bands, Michael Hutchence in NXS and Freddie Mercury in Queen. On this day in 2005, Queen's Live Aid performance was voted best rock concert ever. It was the 1985 appearance at Live Aid that 7,000 Sony Ericsson music fans voted the number one concert.
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7: Lows dip down to about 60 tonight under partly cloudy skies, northeasterly winds around 5 miles an hour. Daytime highs approaching 83 tomorrow, sunshine mixed with clouds at times. Lows level off around 65 tomorrow night. Mid-80s Saturday with a slight chance for scattered storms. Upper 80s, a blend of clouds and sun Sunday. From the Wayne Weather Center, I'm meteorologist Eric Height. Currently, it's 65 degrees.
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0: Cold as Ice came out as a single on this day in 1977. You'll find it on the self-titled debut album from Foreigner. 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
1: 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Winners must appear in person with proper positive legal identification. 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Prizes will not be mailed or delivered. Any winner under the age of 18 must be accompanied by a parent or legal guardian. No trade or cash equivalent will be awarded for any contest prize. Any person or persons found to be in violation of these contest rules before, during, or after the respective contest or giveaway will be disqualified and will not be eligible for future contests and giveaways.
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0: Cochran Turner, Overdrive guitarist Blair Thornton, taking care of 76 birthday candles today as he's celebrating his 76th birthday. He was born in Vancouver, British Columbia, Canada, on this day in 1950.
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7: Lows dip down to about 60 tonight under partly cloudy skies, northeasterly winds around 5 miles an hour. Daytime highs approaching 83 tomorrow, sunshine mixed with clouds at times. Lows level off around 65 tomorrow night. Mid-80s Saturday, with a slight chance for scattered storms. Upper 80s, a blend of clouds and sun, Sunday. From the Wayne Weather Center, I'm meteorologist Eric Height. Currently, it's 65 degrees.
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1: ABC News, I'm Dave Packer. Rain pounding in the southeast, flash flood threats. ABC's Leslie Lopez is in Raleigh.
2: This is coming in from anywhere from the southeast area of North Carolina all the way down into South Carolina, and then also pushing out towards the west. There's a big area under a 3 out of 5 risk level for the region, so you really want to take all precautions as necessary.
1: Protests in Madison, Wisconsin today after a police-involved deadly shooting. The family of the man shot, Corey Ruiz, retaining civil rights attorney Ben Crump. Police say Ruiz pulled a knife. U.S. military says it's finished up the latest strikes in Iran. This is President Trump signals a possible major escalation. The president told Axios he's, quote, close to a decision on his threat of a massive attack on Iran. New Hampshire says it's linked at least 9 cyclosporiasis parasite cases to recalled lettuce supplied by Taylor Farms and served at a medical facility. This is ABC News.
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0: Good times are rolling on the radio on this Thirsty Thursday with me, Bob Barron. Another birthday to talk about today. It's live drummer Chad Gracie. He was born in York, Pennsylvania on this day in 71.
1: It's easier not to be what? To measure these things by your brain.

0: Billy Idol was part of Lollapalooza on this day in 2005, and it was the first time that that festival just stayed put. They did the first of two shows on this day in rock history at Grant Park in Chicago, along with Weezer and the Pixies.
1: Summer may be flying by, but there's still one big event you don't want to miss out on. 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
1: Low has dipped down to about 60 tonight under partly cloudy skies, northeasterly winds around 5 miles an hour. Daytime highs approaching 83 tomorrow, sunshine mixed with clouds at times. Lows level off around 65 tomorrow night. Mid-80s Saturday, with a slight chance for scattered storms. Upper 80s, a blend of clouds and sun, Sunday. From the Wayne Weather Center, I'm meteorologist Derek Height. Currently, it's 64 degrees.
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0: That whole song goes back to something that happened on this date, the 23rd of July, back in 1979. It was Iran's new leader, the Grand Ayatollah Khomeini, who banned rock and roll as a corruptive influence on the people.
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1: 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Winners must appear in person with proper positive legal identification. Claim any prize Monday through Friday, excluding holidays, within 30 days, so the prize will be forfeited. Prizes will not be mailed or delivered. Any winner under the age of 18 must be accompanied by a parent or legal guardian. No trade or cash equivalent will be awarded for any contest prize. Any person or persons found to be in violation of these contest rules before, during, or after the respective contest or giveaway will be disqualified and will not be eligible for future contests and giveaways. Classic Hits, Wayne's, WAIN.

0: Hotel California, it's the Eagles and Head Over Heels, it's Tears for Fears. I'm Bob Barron. I'm headed out to quench my thirst on this Thirsty Thursday. I'll be back to welcome in the weekend. Talk to you soon.
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7: Lows dip down to about 60 tonight under partly cloudy skies, northeasterly winds around 5 miles an hour. Daytime highs approaching 83 tomorrow, sunshine mixed with clouds at times. Lows level off around 65 tomorrow night. Mid-80s Saturday with a slight chance for scattered storms. Upper 80s, a blend of clouds and sun, Sunday. From the WAIN Weather Center, I'm meteorologist Eric Height. Currently, it's 64 degrees.
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Where the name of the game is fame. David Bowie. I'm Bob Worthington in our late, late, late movie. Grab yourself some popcorn, maybe a Kit Kat bar or two from the Breakfast Club.

0: That's Linkin Park in the end. Bob Worthington here, our weird and wacky overnight fact in a couple of minutes. Also, Supertramp, Michael Jackson, and you too, because you got the desire and I've got the passion.
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5: Lows dip down to about 60 overnight under partly cloudy skies. Winds out of the north around 5 miles an hour. Partly cloudy again Friday. Highs level off around 83. Mainly cloudy skies expected Friday night. Lows dip down to about 65. Slight chance for isolated showers Saturday. High of 84. 88, partly cloudy Sunday. From the WAIN Weather Center, I'm meteorologist Eric Height. Currently 64.
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0: Our weird and wacky fact now showing W.C. Fields, a show of hands, if you remember who he was. I'm my little chickadee. Hey, W.C. Fields, by the way, had a lifelong fear of returning to the crushing poverty of his youth. Super scared of that, wouldn't you? Of course. Well, seems that W.C. would open hundreds of bank accounts as he traveled in different countries around the U.S., and they were all under scores of aliases. So he used a different name. And by the way, to this day, most of the money is still unclaimed.
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1: 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Prizes will not be mailed or delivered. Any winner under the age of 18 must be accompanied by a parent or legal guardian. No trade or cash equivalent will be awarded for any contest prize. 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

0: Fat Bottom Girls and Queen. 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
6: Lows dip down to about 60 overnight under partly cloudy skies. Winds out of the north around 5 miles an hour. Partly cloudy again Friday. Highs level off around 83. Mainly cloudy skies expected Friday night. Lows dip down to about 65. Slight chance for isolated showers Saturday. High of 84. 88, partly cloudy Sunday. From the Wayne Weather Center, I'm meteorologist Eric Height. Currently 64.
1: 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Wayne.

Fat Bottom Girls and Queen. Bob Worthington here. Drinking, please no driving. 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And, of course, no texting and driving. 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

0: that I'm sorry.
1: Hey, it has been a while, hasn't it? That's Stained. Bob Worthington here. Your Friday, your TGIF. Oh, you can't sleep, right? Okay, well, we're glad you're with us. Just stay with us for a while. We appreciate that. Saying hi to Emily up with the baby, and also those of you working overnight. We appreciate you saying hi to Mindy working at the diner. Also, Cheryl and Kim at the hospital. Oh, by the way, our weird and wacky overnight fact, the world record for going without sleep is 11 days, 264 hours and 12 minutes. A feat considered extremely dangerous. You don't want to do that, please. You know what? A good way to fall asleep? Pick up a book. Just start reading and just relax. And you'll fall asleep. Somehow it's miraculous sometimes. You just pick up a book, and by the time you're not even done with the first chapter, you're...
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11: Lows dip down to about 60 overnight under partly cloudy skies. Winds out of the north around 5 miles an hour. Partly cloudy again Friday. Highs level off around 83. Mainly cloudy skies expected Friday night. Lows dip down to about 65. Slight chance for isolated showers Saturday. High of 84. 88, partly cloudy Sunday. From the Wayne Weather Center, I'm meteorologist Derek Height. Currently, it's 63 degrees.
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0: Oh, you felt that one, didn't you? Ooh, it's Invisible Touch, the best kind, right? It's Genesis. Bob Worthington here, Pat Benatar, the superstar from Seymour, Indiana, the Hoosier State, John Cougar Mellencamp on deck.
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1: 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Winners must appear in person with proper positive legal identification to claim any prize Monday through Friday, excluding holidays, within 30 days, so the prize will be forfeited. Prizes will not be mailed or delivered. Any winner under the age of 18 must be accompanied by a parent or legal guardian. No trade or cash equivalent will be awarded for any contest prize. Any person or persons found to be in violation of these contest rules before, during, or after the respective contest or giveaway away will be disqualified and will not be eligible for future contests and giveaways.
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6: Mainly cloudy skies expected overnight with a low of 60. Winds out of the north around 5 miles an hour. High of 83 Friday, partly cloudy. Lows dip down to about 65 Friday night, mainly cloudy. High temperatures reach up to 84 Saturday, with a slight chance for scattered thunderstorms. 88, sunshine mixed with clouds at times, Sunday. From the WAIN Weather Center, I'm meteorologist Eric Height. Right now, 63.
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0: Heavenly, I Say, one of the songs that got them in the Rock and Roll Hall of Fame a couple of years back. The Cure, Just Like Heaven, coming up. ZZ Top, also Edie Brickell. And how about Darius Rucker, Hootie and the Blowfish on the way next.
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1: 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Country with Carson, Penrod, Marcy, Brian Curry, Justin Taylor, and John St. John. 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
10: Mainly cloudy skies expected overnight with a low of 60. Winds out of the north around 5 miles an hour. High of 83 Friday, partly cloudy. Lows dip down to about 65 Friday night, mainly cloudy. High temperatures reach up to 84 Saturday, with a slight chance for scattered thunderstorms. 88, sunshine mixed with clouds at times, Sunday. From the Wayne Weather Center, I'm meteorologist Eric Height. Right now, 63.
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0: Oh, she's got legs. It's ZZ Top from the Lone Star State of Texas. Bob Worthington here. 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Saying hi to Emily, also Francine, who've checked in. We appreciate you. Coming up, Van Halen rocking and Fleetwood Mac next.
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1: 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Winners must appear in person with proper positive legal identification. Claim any prize Monday through Friday, excluding holidays, within 30 days, so the prize will be forfeited. Prizes will not be mailed or delivered. Any winner under the age of 18 must be accompanied by a parent or legal guardian. No trade or cash equivalent will be awarded for any contest prize. Any person or persons found to be in violation of these contest rules before, during, or after the respective contest or giveaway will be disqualified and will not be eligible for future contests and giveaways.
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0: 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Treat. You got it. Van Halen, Bob Worthington here. 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
6: Mainly cloudy skies overnight with lows around 60. Winds out of the north around 5 miles an hour. Partly cloudy skies Friday. High temperatures reach up to 83. Partly cloudy skies Friday night. Lows level off around 64. A blend of clouds and sun and dry Saturday and Sunday. Mid-80s Saturday. Upper 80s by Sunday. From the Wayne Weather Center, I'm meteorologist Derek Height. Currently, it's 63 degrees.
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Just what you needed. Benji Orico, Kasich and the Cars. Bob Worthington here, taking you through the wee hours, the weekend around the corner, the weekend within grasp. Want to know what love is? Here's Foreigner.

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0: Welcome to the real world. If you've been under a rock, hey, surprise, surprise, huh? Well, Matchbox 20, Bob Worthington here, Queen Rockin', also D-Light, because groove is in the heart, and you too from the Joshua Tree on deck.
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10: Mainly cloudy skies overnight with lows around 60. Winds out of the north around 5 miles an hour. Partly cloudy skies Friday. High temperatures reach up to 83. Partly cloudy skies Friday night. Lows level off around 64. A blend of clouds and sun and dry Saturday and Sunday. Mid-80s Saturday. Upper 80s by Sunday. From the Wayne Weather Center, I'm meteorologist Derek Height. Currently, it's 63 degrees.
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0: Rocking with Queen and saying hi to Emily. Wanted to hear that from our studio line. Appreciate you, Queen and Killer Queen. Stick around. Doobie Brothers on the way. And how about Joan Jett and the Blackhearts?
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1: 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Winners must appear in person with proper positive legal identification. Claim any prize Monday through Friday, excluding holidays, within 30 days, so the prize will be forfeited. Prizes will not be mailed or delivered. Any winner under the age of 18 must be accompanied by a parent or legal guardian. No trade or cash equivalent will be awarded for any contest prize. Any person or persons found to be in violation of these contest rules before, during, or after the respective contest or giveaway will be disqualified and will not be eligible for future contests and giveaways.
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9: Mainly cloudy skies overnight with lows around 60. Winds out of the north around 5 miles an hour. Partly cloudy skies Friday. High temperatures reach up to 83. Partly cloudy skies Friday night. Lows level off around 64. A blend of clouds and sun and dry Saturday and Sunday. Mid-80s Saturday. Upper 80s by Sunday. From the Wayne Weather Center, I'm meteorologist Derek Height. Currently, it's 62 degrees.
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1: ABC News, I'm Dave Packer. In Madison, Wisconsin, Thursday, after a police-involved deadly shooting, the city's mayor, Satya Rhodes Conway, saying the immediate focus is supporting the family of Corey Ruiz and the community.
2: Maybe we need to be changing our standards of what it looks like to know that you're fit to be in our community, serving our community, because too often we have a Corey.
1: Police say they shot Ruiz after he pulled a knife during a confrontation. The U.S. Coast Guard responding alongside the U.S. Navy, Canadian Coast Guard, and local agencies following a seaplane emergency landing in a Washington state bay. The U.S. concluded a 13th straight day of strikes on Iran, as the president is reportedly considering a, quote, massive attack. Meantime, oil prices again soaring past $100 a barrel as gas prices continue to rise. President Trump announcing a sweeping new round of tariffs on the top 60 U.S. trading partners, including the European Union. Canada facing a 50% tariff. This is ABC News.
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0: 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I'm Bob Worthington, and coming up, Billy Squire rocking, Double D Duran Duran, and the greatest rock and roll band straight ahead.
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6: Lows around 60 overnight under mainly cloudy skies. North winds around 5 miles per hour. Friday, high of 83. Partly cloudy Friday night. Lows dip down to about 64. A mix of clouds and sunshine and dry. Saturday and Sunday, mid-80s. Saturday, upper 80s by Sunday. Taking a look at the extended forecast, 90 Monday, 91 Tuesday, and 88 on Wednesday. From the Wayne Weather Center, I'm meteorologist Paul Trombley. Right now, it's 62 degrees.
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0: Rocking with Billy Squire, Lonely is the Night. Hey, welcome to your TGIF, your Friday morning. And hey, just around the corner, the weekend will be here.
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1: 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Winners must appear in person with proper positive legal identification. Claim any prize Monday through Friday, excluding holidays, within 30 days, so the prize will be forfeited. Prizes will not be mailed or delivered. Any winner under the age of 18 must be accompanied by a parent or legal guardian. No trade or cash equivalent will be awarded for any contest prize. Any person or persons found to be in violation of these contest rules before, during, or after the respective contest or giveaway will be disqualified and will not be eligible for future contests and giveaways. Classic Hits, Wayne, W-A-I-N, a Fort Broadcasting Station.

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Director of Public Relations. Loaded. There's no other. Okay.

0: The signpost up ahead, the path is narrow, but it truly is the way. That's Fastball. I'm Bob Worthington, and coming up, Class of 1980, something from Tom Petty and the Heartbreakers.
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6: Lows around 60 overnight under mainly cloudy skies. North winds around 5 miles per hour. Friday, high of 83. Partly cloudy Friday night. Lows dip down to about 64. A mix of clouds and sunshine and dry, Saturday and Sunday, mid-80s, Saturday, upper 80s by Sunday. Taking a look at the extended forecast, 90 Monday, 91 Tuesday, and 88 on Wednesday. From the Wayne Weather Center, I'm meteorologist Paul Trombley. Right now, it's 62 degrees.
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2: ABC News, I'm Dave Packer. Growing protests in Madison, Wisconsin, following the deadly police shooting of a black man who authorities say was armed with a knife. And then the jarring moment when the police chief was interrupted during a press conference about the case.
3: You're going to say the same thing you all say every time a black body gets shot down in this city. This is a corrupt city.
2: The man shot identified as Corey Ruiz, his family retaining civil rights attorney Ben Crump. President Trump signaling a possible major escalation in the war in Iran. Trump telling Axios he is, quote, considering a massive attack bigger than ever before, unquote. And the president announced a sweeping new round of tariffs on the top 60 U.S. trading partners, including the European Union. A Secret Service agent on Vice President J.D. Vance's detail is under investigation and has been placed on administrative leave. The unnamed agent is suspected of leaking information about the vice president's travel, possibly compromising his security. This is ABC News.
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0: From the Hoosier State, hey, R-O-C-K in the U.S. of A, superstar John Cougar Mellencamp. Coming up, we have The Fix. Also, Brian Adams, Melissa Etheridge, and a whole bunch more for you. Saying hi to Patty listening in. We appreciate you.
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14: Sunshine mixed with clouds at times today, with daytime highs approaching 83. Northerly winds around 5 miles per hour. Partly cloudy skies again tonight. Lows dip down to about 64. Sunshine mixed with clouds at times tomorrow. High temperatures reach up to 84. High temperatures reach up to 88 Sunday under partly cloudy skies. 90 Monday, slight chance of thunderstorms. From the Wayne Weather Center, I'm meteorologist Paul Trombley. Right now, it's 61 degrees.
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0: and another, one thing and one great song leads to another and another all weekend long for you too, and bring us along and consider us your weekend soundtrack.
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1: 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Winners must appear in person with proper positive legal identification. Claim any prize Monday through Friday, excluding holidays, within 30 days, so the prize will be forfeited. Prizes will not be mailed or delivered. Any winner under the age of 18 must be accompanied by a parent or legal guardian. No trade or cash equivalent will be awarded for any contest prize. Any person or persons found to be in violation of these contest rules before, during, or after the respective contest or giveaway will be disqualified and will not be eligible for future contests and giveaways.
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0: Their biggest, baddest, and best, Rosanna Toto with the Temptation singing background there on that one from the class of 1982. Hey, stick around, have Yes, and a whole bunch more. The weekend just around the corner. Welcome to your TGIF Good Morning.
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6: Sunshine mixed with clouds at times today, with daytime highs approaching 83. Northerly winds around 5 miles per hour. Partly cloudy skies again tonight. Lows dip down to about 64. Sunshine mixed with clouds at times tomorrow. High temperatures reach up to 84. High temperatures reach up to 88 Sunday under partly cloudy skies. 90 Monday, slight chance of thunderstorms. From the WAIN Weather Center, I'm meteorologist Paul Trombley. Right now, it's 61 degrees.
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2: A federal judge has tossed out the Department of Justice's case against Kentucky to gain sensitive information from voter rolls. District Judge Clara Horn Boom cited the recent ruling over the case against Michigan. Secretary of State Michael Adams celebrated the decision Thursday, reassuring those across the Commonwealth their elections and their data are secure. The DOJ is now 0 for 17 in cases trying to get states' voter rolls. It's the third delay in the trial of Brian Epperson. He's a suspect in connection to at least two overdose deaths in Rachel Dawson and Kristen Morris. While we don't have the reason why for this third delay, we do know Epperson is due in court now on November 2nd. He was set to appear on August 3rd. Epperson is also connected to Hillary Davis's overdose death from 2024, but he's never been charged. Governor Andy Beshear has submitted a request to President Donald Trump and FEMA for official declaration of a major disaster for Kentucky for June's flash floods. In a social media post Thursday, Beshear called the public and individual assistance essential to help families rebuild and recover. Six people died in these floods, and some spots across the Commonwealth received 7 inches of rainfall. And in Bowling Green, Robert Froberg has confessed to abducting and killing 7-year-old Morgan Violi 30 years ago. Yesterday, he accepted a plea deal to avoid the death penalty. He took Violi out of the Colony Apartments parking lot in a 1978 Chevrolet van registered in Dayton, Ohio. That vehicle was found abandoned south of Nashville 2 days later. He discarded Violi's body near a Robertson County barn in Tennessee after strangling her to death. Froberg is due for sentencing November. He's looking at life in prison instead of that death penalty. I'm Lee Mowen.
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3: 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It changes your life in ways that you could never imagine.
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0: Going to do a couple bands here in a minute as we kick off three in a row. The Steve Miller Band on the way. Also, the Greg Kinn Band kicking things off. It's Jim. Friday morning. Today is July 24th. Exactly 1 week left of the month. Holy cow. July is just flying right on by. Well, first things first, if you are celebrating a birthday today, we want to be the first to say happy birthday to you. Happy birthday if you're celebrating over the weekend, too. So get that in a little bit early. And congrats to everybody who has got an anniversary happening today. Celebrity birthday book is open. Exactly a handful to mention here today. Michael Richards from Seinfeld. That's Kramer, 77 today. Linda Carter, Wonder Woman, 75. Barry Bonds is 62. J. Lo, 57. And Bindi Irwin is the big 2-8 today. Once again, happy birthday, everybody. All right, plenty of great classic hits coming up, and that three in a row is next.
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7: Sunshine mixed with clouds at times
8: today,
7: with daytime highs approaching 83.
8: Northerly winds around 5 miles per hour.
7: Partly cloudy skies again tonight. Lows dip down to about 64. Sunshine mixed with clouds at times.
8: Tomorrow,
7: high temperatures reach up to 84. High temperatures reach up to 88 Sunday under partly cloudy skies. 90 Monday, slight chance of thunderstorms. From the Wayne Weather Center, I'm meteorologist Paul Trombley. Right now, it's 61 degrees.
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Hope you're having a good Friday morning. It's Jim. We got a Cheap Trick coming up. Also going to hear from Genesis in just a couple of minutes, too. All right, time for the crazy studies and surveys of the day. You come across the weird stuff online, send it to me. It's Radio Guy Jim. Hit the follow button. You can instant message me what you come across. All right, story number one for us today. Researchers have figured out the exact number of hours you could be sedentary during the day before you increase your risk of developing cardiac problems. How long can we sit on our fat bottoms and play games, surf the interwebs, you know, do some toilet tweeting, whatever it might be? They say 10 hours. 10 hours is the number. After that, 10 hours in a minute, you're in trouble. 9:59, you're good to go. How about this? This is kind of scary. U.S. measles cases, they say, have reached a 35-year high.

0: is according to Johns Hopkins University. They say this year, 2,295 cases have been reported, more than last year's 2,289. Still pretty comparable, but more this year than last. Interesting. Measles cases, by the way, in the U.S. fell dramatically after a two-dose vaccination schedule was introduced in 1989. We were declared free of measles in 2000. Measles have come back. All right, this one, I don't know. It's PG. Based on news headlines, all right, you'd think that men are hands down more likely to send the sexy text messages than the ladies. Well, new study out, 2/3 of women surveyed said, yeah, I've sent the sexy text messages. In that same survey, only 50% of men said that they've sent those.
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10: 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Prizes will not be mailed or delivered. Any winner under the age of 18 must be accompanied by a parent or legal guardian. No trade or cash equivalent will be awarded for any contest prize. Any person or persons found to be in violation of these contest rules before, during, or after the respective contest or giveaway will be disqualified and will not be eligible for future contests and giveaways.
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0: Cheap Trick, one of the many bands out on the road this summer. 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They're out there supporting ZZ Top. I know some of the shows that they're doing have the Pat Travers band with them. 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All right, another hour of the greatest classic hits of all time kicking off next.
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9: Sunshine mixed with clouds at times today, with daytime highs approaching 83. Northerly winds around 5 miles per hour. Partly cloudy skies again tonight. Lows dip down to about 64. Sunshine mixed with clouds at times tomorrow. High temperatures reach up to 84. High temperatures reach up to 88 Sunday under partly cloudy skies. 90 Monday, slight chance of thunderstorms. From the Wayne Weather Center, I'm meteorologist Paul Trombley. Right now, 62.
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1: A former Kentucky police officer is behind bars accused of abusing his power to sexually assault a minor. Kentucky State Police arrested Ricky Kendrick Thursday on two counts of first-degree sexual abuse. Investigators say the ex-cop preyed on a teenage girl repeatedly over 3 years. The Lexington Police Department is refusing to comment beyond confirming Kendrick used to work for them. Another law enforcement scandal is unfolding in Oldham County. A LaGrange police officer is indicted for official misconduct after allegedly covering up his teenage son's domestic violence. Prosecutors say Michael Schnebel hid multiple incidents of his son strangling a woman last year. The disgraced officer is also accused of actively intimidating the victim so she would not testify in court. Lexington Catholic High School is admitting to breaking state athletic rules following the sudden departure of its president. The private school confirms third-party donors secretly paid tuition for 5 newly enrolled students. While the diocese blames rogue boosters, critics say the scandal exposes the shady, unaccountable financial pipelines that drive elite private school sports programs. In Laurel County, a utility company is offering a $10,000 reward after massive amounts of copper were stolen from a work site east of London. Investigators believe the thieves are smuggling the materials out of the area to bypass identification checks at local scrapyards, as desperate residents increasingly turn to risky metal theft just to survive. And Bowling Green police are defending their massive surveillance network after a national report exposed severe security flaws. Cyber criminals have hacked Flock safety license plate readers in other cities to steal data. Local bureaucrats insist their cameras are secure, but privacy advocates remain deeply skeptical of private corporations harvesting the public's location history without meaningful oversight. I'm Travis Laird.
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9: 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Winners must appear in person with proper positive legal identification. Claim any prize Monday through Friday, excluding holidays, within 30 days, so the prize will be forfeited. Prizes will not be mailed or delivered. Any winner under the age of 18 must be accompanied by a parent or legal guardian. No trade or cash equivalent will be awarded for any contest prize. Any person or persons found to be in violation of these contest rules before, during, or after the respective contest or giveaway will be disqualified and will not be eligible for future contests and giveaways.
10: Sunshine mixed with clouds at times today, with daytime highs approaching 83. Northerly winds around 5 miles per hour. Partly cloudy skies again tonight. Lows dip down to about 64. Sunshine mixed with clouds at times tomorrow. High temperatures reach up to 84. High temperatures reach up to 88 Sunday under partly cloudy skies. 90 Monday, slight chance of thunderstorms. From the Wayne Weather Center, I'm meteorologist Paul Trombley. Right now, 62.

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2: Good day, everybody. Welcome in. We've made it to Friday for the Leach Report, presented by Bobcat Enterprises. Coming up on the show today, we will chat with my UK Football Network broadcast partner, Jeff Pecoro, and get his take on the Cats after being down at Media Day earlier this week in Tampa for the SEC. Ricky Lumpkin, former Wildcat D lineman, part of our UK Sports Network pregame team, will get his take on the Cats. But we're going to lead things off right now as we get to our Wildcat news of the day, presented by Giuseppe's of Lexington, with John Hood, the former Wildcat, now coaching La Familia in the basketball tournament. And they have made it to the semifinal round of the alumni bracket. We'll take on Boeheim's Army of Syracuse alums on Sunday afternoon at the Coliseum. And John Hood, welcome to the program. Congratulations, young man.
3: I appreciate it. Thank you very much for having me on.
2: Well, you got your coaching skills tested there after a guy went for 35 down at Freedom Hall and Montrezl Harrell, and you didn't have Willie, so getting Willie back was a plus, but you guys did a really nice job of keeping him in check on Monday night or on Wednesday night.
3: Yes, thank you. That was, I mean, we had practice that next morning or that next afternoon after we got blown out, and kind of looked at Willie and said, hey, are you going to be good to go? Because if you are, we need to, like, you're going to play some heavy minutes. And then we had practice and come to shoot around the next morning. We had it schemed up to where we were going to double him from the low side whenever he caught it, because we knew he was going to catch it on that one, that left block, and that was it. And we're going over the game plan, and Willie looks at me and says, when it's me, don't send a double. Let me have him. I'm like, okay, sounds good. Like, that's what we wanted to hear. And he kept him in check. I mean, Montrez still had 18, but Willie looked really, really good, especially for how bad that foot was hurting him.
2: Yeah, I mean, he credited the training staff there for helping him get through it, but there was an element of that had to be just kind of gutting it out for him. And it was cool to see, just in terms of if you love sports, and you know, he was clearly a guy that you saw the competitor in him coming out in that situation, not just guarding Harrell, but just being out there. And then late in the game, in the Elam ending time, he grabbed two huge defensive rebounds.
3: Two huge ones. And I mean, they beat us on the glass, I think, by 7, maybe 8. And we were still able to pull it out. And I mean, that's because of those two big ones late. The second one, he just took away from somebody.
2: Yes.
3: And that was just, I want this ball more than you do. And he went and just grabbed it from him.
2: Pretty special second half there by Archie Goodwin. I think he had, what, 3 in the first half. Anything go on in the locker room there at halftime where he said, you know, I don't know, anything he said, or just could you sense anything about, you know, what was going to come?
3: Well, it wasn't anything that Archie said. Daryl Morcell just kind of looked at him at halftime, and he said it when I was walking in the locker room. He kind of looked at him and went, hey, like, this is why you're here. Like, go score. Like, this, you're the guy right now. You've got fresh legs. Go and score. And then, I mean, we heard that, and I asked him on the way leaving shoot around, like, okay, which side do you want the ball on? If you're coming off a pick and roll, if you want to play in space, which side do you want it? He said the left side. So that's why everybody saw. We ran pretty much the exact same play the entire second half, and just they couldn't stop it. And Archie played great, had 19 and a couple good, real good defensive stops as well.
2: You know, there was a football game, Kentucky beat South Carolina back in, 2014. And they were running JoJo Kemp out of the Wildcat, and South Carolina couldn't stop it. And fortunately, the play caller, Neil Brown, was smart enough to realize, well, if they can't stop it, I'm going to keep calling it. And instead of trying to outthink himself. So good for you.
3: That's how I operate. If they don't stop anything, you'll see me over on the sideline to run it again and run it. If there's nothing in transition, run it again. Let's see. I mean, and it's not even about not getting the ball in the basket. It's if we run something and we can get a good shot, that's all that matters. If we get an open look, great. We'll run it again.
2: Well, the La Familia thing in the basketball tournament's really been, as you could tell, a hit with fans. It was a huge crowd, I think, on Saturday, and a nice crowd on Wednesday night as well. And I know it wasn't full, but it sounded like it was on TV. And as Kentucky made the comeback, it's, you know, for you guys that especially are the former Kentucky guys, you know, in that environment against UofL, it had to be a lot of fun.
3: It was. And I mean, this year, Kentucky Louisville, like that matchup was not near what it was 2 years ago. There was more, I mean, there was trash talk, absolutely, but there was much more of a respect back and forth. And that, I mean, that goes both ways. And it's also players and coaches. I like Baffer. I don't hate Michael Baffer at all. I mean, Tim Hayworth, the Region 2 guy, was an assistant on that staff. But even the players, I mean, maybe there was some hatred at, between one or two of them. Probably Andrew. That's probably the one that I think he hates Louisville the worst out of all of us. But I mean, the guys handled it just, I mean, consummate pros. And I mean, we celebrated, we walked off. We didn't have the big hoopla that happened 2 years ago down there, but I mean, it was a great series and looking forward to moving on to the next one.
2: So what do you know about Boeheim's Army, your opponent for Sunday?
3: Well, it's pretty funny because I've watched both games and I watched some of them last year and I haven't seen them. I have not seen them play zone one time. So that's something a little strange. You hear Boeheim's Army and you think 2-3 zone, but no, they're Buddy Boeheim and Jimmy Boeheim are both of, I mean, both of those guys are our coach's sons. Buddy Boeheim shoots it really well. They've got a lob, probably the biggest lob threat in the tournament, including Willie. Guy's really, really, really athletic. But I mean, we match up with them pretty well. First game they had, I think Cole Swider, who's their, I think, four man, went for 28. It's our job to make sure that doesn't happen again.
2: John Hood, Coach La Familia, it's Sunday 2:00, right at Memorial.
3: Yes, sir.
2: Good luck. Keep rolling.
3: Thank you very much. I appreciate it.
2: That is John Hood coaching La Familia against Boeheim's Army, the Syracuse alumni, Sunday at 2 at Historic Memorial Coliseum. Get to a break. Ricky Lumpkin going to be with us when we come right back. 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Our opening segment of Wildcat News, always a service of Giuseppe's of Lexington. 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You can still park it by yourself if you want, but it's really easy to just hand the keys to the valet when you drive up. Walk right in and enjoy your fantastic meal at Giuseppe's. We'll be right back.
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2: 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Ricky Lumpkin joins the program now. Soon you'll be hearing him with Logan Stenberg, Christy Thomas on the UK Football Network pregame shows come September 5th, and former Wildcat player as well. Ricky, for those playing days, you got to be really eager for the Will Stein era to get rolling and tap into all this enthusiasm, right?
12: Oh, man, I'm very eager, and it ratcheted up even some more because this morning I came over and did a workout with the volleyball team and gymnastics and some of the men's sports teams over here in Nutter where we used to practice at back in the day, and I looked over at that stadium. I was like, man, I can't wait to see Will Stein and the boys run out there. I'm excited.
2: How'd the workout go?
12: It was good. It was good. Them bear crawls fired me up, though, boy. Ooh, gave me some PTSD.
2: Oh, those are awful. Let's talk about first just some of your thoughts on Coach Stein. He just went through media days this week, but he's done a lot of media things, social media, podcasts, news conferences, et cetera. What's your take on what you're seeing?
12: I love it. I mean, I love it. I had some friends reach out to me talking how they love it, and some are like, oh, I wish he didn't say that. I'm proud and glad he did. Like, he's confident in himself. He's said it multiple times. He knows what he's gotten into with his job. He knows what the expectations are, and he has high expectations. I love that he believes in himself and his guys and this team and this program, and he wants to do great for the state and for his name. You have to appreciate that. Like, yeah, could he have been politically correct? Some people would say, yeah, whatever. But you know what? He stands on his 10 toes on what he thinks and believes, and that's what you need in a head coach because his players are going to feed off that.
2: What about what he's talked about and the staff he's put together in terms of his approach to football? What are your thoughts on what you think we're going to see?
12: I love that approach also. You know, he talked about tough, written adversity and how football prepares you just for life in general. And it's a great thing because guess what? As we all know, Tom, you've been doing this for a long time. There's going to be a lot of adversity out in that football field. And if you don't have it during your practice, if you don't have it throughout the spring and summer, you're not going to be ready for it in the season. The way he's done competition with the guys and there's leaderboards, it breeds that competition and it breeds that ability to know when the ground and everything gets tough on that football field over there in a couple of weeks, you can look back and lean into it. The guys have are talking about and they love it. They appreciate it. They're like, man, this is different. This culture is different. Like, we compete. There's accountability. They run everywhere. As soon as you see them on that field, and that whistle blows or that horn blows or he says something, guys aren't walking. Everybody's on the hop. Ain't no walking once your feet touch the grass, and that's something amazing to see. So I'm expecting to see that during the season. I think fans can expect a very hard-nosed, hard-out, grinding team no matter what happens. This is a team that's going to fight to the death.
2: Back to Coach Stein and just had the confidence that he has displayed. You played for Rich Brooks. He was a guy that I don't think had too many self-doubts. And, you know, if you're trying to elevate a program, you know, Kentucky or somewhere else where you're trying to make up ground on teams that have been doing it at a high level for a long time, you need to have a little bit of an edge about you, don't you?
12: You have to. You know, I said this to someone earlier, no matter what, you know, if we actually, as fans, if we take off the blue tinted glass and stop drinking the Kool-Aid, people in the conference outside probably one other school, but they should beat us 9 times out of 10. And we have to have that edge. We have to have that, you know what, bump it, that pissed offness of y'all always doubt us. We have to prove people wrong. And that's just the God honest truth coming from a former player that lived it, right? And that is something we have to lean into and use. And yes, we can flip the script, and we are flipping the script. We have been, but it takes a long time, and we have to keep grinding it out.
2: Talking with Ricky Lumpkin, we'll continue doing that here in just a moment. Get to a quick break and be right back on the Leach Report, presented by Bobcat Enterprises.
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17: Sunshine mixed with clouds at times today, with daytime highs approaching 83. Northerly winds around 5 miles per hour. Partly cloudy skies again tonight. Lows dip down to about 64. Sunshine mixed with clouds at times tomorrow. High temperatures reach up to 84. High temperatures reach up to 88 Sunday under partly cloudy skies. 90 Monday, slight chance of thunderstorms. From the Wayne Weather Center, I'm meteorologist Paul Trombley. Right now, 63.
2: 24 past the top of the hour. We're visiting with Ricky Lumpkin, former Wildcat from 07 to 010, and several years in the NFL, now back working at UK as an academic counselor, right, Ricky? Oh, did we lose? Let's see if we can reconnect with
12: Ricky. Can you hear me?
2: There we go. We got
12: you. Hello, can you hear me?
2: Yes.
12: Yeah, I'm actually, sorry, I lost you for a second. I'm actually done. I'm actually retired now and focusing on my mental health and my body and trying to get my mind right. So I was there, but now I've transitioned away.
2: Well, one thing that we know you're doing is come September 5th, you'll be there with Logan and Christy on the pregame show. You guys will be talking about the start of a new season. As you look at this team, what are some areas that you think have the chance to be better than maybe people are expecting or that it looks on paper?
12: I'm going to say our linebacker play. I think our linebackers are going to take a very big step forward. Last year, you know, people talked about the integration, but, you know, looking at, they got another year under the belt. They got some of that that gain time, and they look a lot better. I've been saying this over and over again. I'm going to keep saying it and preaching it. Their bodies just look different. They're moving around different, and they have this different energy. So the linebacker group is something I'm really looking forward to seeing. And seeing how they play, oh, they're flying around out there during practice making plays, and let's see what happens when it gets live. That's one group that I'm excited for. Another one, it's, again, the defensive line. That defensive line has a lot of experience, a lot of guys that can make things shake, and there's guys up there that are going to be draft picks. I'm a firm believer in that, and I want to see them really dominate consistently, especially in the run game, because we know they can get back there and get after the pass. Tavion and Humphrey Gray and those guys are known that they can get pressure and cause havoc. But, you know, let's stuff them up front, too, also in their run game. Let's do better in that area, which I know they're going to do.
2: Yeah, they do have some guys that have potential as draft picks, and guys like Tavion Gadsden and Marquise Humphrey Grace. And then you talked about the linebackers. I talked to Ty Bryant earlier in the summer, and he was really talking up Grant Godfrey, and then I actually interviewed him as well. He's one of those guys that has had a bit of a physical transformation.
12: He has. You see him, like, in Grant, I remember when he was a freshman, he was a lanky kid. He's put on the right muscle and the right mass to come downhill and fly around out there on that football field, and it's going to be exciting to see his growth. And, you know, another sleeper one is Antoine Smith. He's another kid that was smaller, came in, known to be running and fast, but when you see him, the way he's put on, and to see he's still moving that quick, man, I'm trying to tell you, you got some guys that's back there on this defensive line that can fly around and make plays.
2: We're talking with Ricky Lumpkin, played here at Kentucky from 07 through 2010, and now part of our UK Network pregame show, and the season starts September 5th against Youngstown State, and then jump right into SEC play with Alabama. The schedule's always going to be tough. I mean, I think it's been ranked as one of the top five toughest schedules coming into the season, but there's not going to be too many years where it's probably outside the top 10 in this league. So, again, that kind of comes back to what we were talking about earlier, is just playing with, whether it's an edge or you talk about, you know, with confidence or whatever, you're going to, you can be intimidated by that, or you can seize a great opportunity.
12: Exactly. And, you know, here's the thing. You come to Kentucky knowing what it's going to be. You know the schedule. That's why you come to Kentucky. That's why you come play in the SEC, right, to play against the competition that you want to go against, the same people you're going to see on Sunday, because everyone's goal is to play in the league. You know week in and week out is going to be a dogfight. There's no such thing as a cupcake on the schedule. Even if someone's having a down year, they are still great. It is what it is. It's called the SEC, and I love the slogan. It just means more, right? And it really does. And as players have to lean into that, especially when you have a lot of players that grew up in the South on the team and they know it. It's a different pride playing this conference, and it's a different pride even playing for Kentucky, because you're going out here to prove people wrong every week, every day. Every time you step on a practice field, you're proving somebody wrong to show that this program is great and can be and will be great.
2: Ricky, appreciate the time. We'll talk again as we get closer to the season, but I think

0: on. Can't wait to see y'all, and go Cats.
1: That's Ricky Lumpkin. You'll hear him with Logan Stenberg, Christy Thomas on our pregame show come September 5th. We are halfway home on this Friday edition of the Leach Report, and we'll continue talking some UK football and touch on some other topics as well with Jeff Pecoro, who will be joining the program when we come right back. It's the Leach Report, presented by Bobcat Enterprises.
2: It's a Friday, Kentucky. How are you? Hey, I'm Scott Huffins, journalist. Jump into sports. Kentucky basketball fans have another reason to be excited. Wildcats color analyst, the legendary Jack Goose Givens, is taking notice of this year's squad, specifically the two new guards, Zoom Diallo and Alex Wilkins. And he had high praise for both of them, starting with Zoom.
3: He wants to be a leader. Think back again to last year. There seemed to be nobody who wanted that responsibility, that job. But it comes natural for Zoom. And as far as Alex is concerned, I've been really impressed that he finds so many ways to score. I mean, he's not necessarily the best shooter. He might not be the quickest guy, but he's crafty.
2: Yeah, Kentucky hits the court October 16th. They host Little Rock in an exhibition affair. And Bengals training camp opens up on Tuesday with one goal, getting back to the playoffs after three straight years on the outside looking in. The spotlight, of course, will be on a rebuilt defense led by new additions like Dexter Lawrence. Well, Joe Burrow and Ja'Marr Chase headline, as we know, one of the NFL's most explosive offenses. Watch for a battle at the number three wide receiver spot. That with the return of tight end Eric Hall Jr. from injury, and whether Cincinnati's defensive improvements can get the Bengals back to a legitimate AFC contender. And in college sports, a major bill is hitting a delay in Washington. Senate Majority Leader John Thune says the Bipartisan Protect College Sports Act is not expected to reach a full Senate vote before lawmakers leave for their August recess. The bill would establish national rules for NIL, then transfer portal eligibility, conference realignment, and enforcement. While the ACC and the Big 12 support the proposal, the SEC and the Big 10 are still pushing for changes, meaning college sports could be waiting till at least September for any major federal action. And the Reds head into the final stretch of the August 3rd trade deadline with plenty of uncertainty. With the club in last place, team president Nick Kroll says the front office is weighing all options. Trade rumors continue to swirl around veterans like Brady Singer. I'm Scott Fitzgerald.
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1: 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And you'll be hearing him from the booth on our UK Football Network coverage again this season, starting September 5th. Also, sports director WTVQ here in Lexington. And you see him on TVQ and LEX 18 and Jeff, you just came back from

0: SEC Media Days. I don't know how many different places we can put you on, but I'm sure my philosophy always is if somebody has a check, I'll try to get it. So bully for you to do the same.
1: Right with you, my friend.
0: Let's talk about Tampa and your trip down to SEC Media Days. Yep. And some of your takeaways from listening to Will and also the players he took with him.
1: Well, I tell you, the one thing that kind of permeates throughout, you know, the four that were down there is confidence. And obviously, you know, Will kind of, I don't know if you want to say shocked people with his answer to why is Kentucky going to be good, but, you know, the guy believes in himself. And he you have to believe in yourself. That's the start. And he's believed in himself since he started playing football, you know, undersized and has kind of, you know, overcome the odds being a smaller guy. And now as a coach, he's done a great job. And as he said, hey, I've been there, albeit not, you know, for a long, long time, but he's faced the best teams out there playing at UTSA and more mostly at Oregon. And you see what that offense has done. And I think that he's excited now that he's, you know, going to have some pretty good playmakers and he's confident. And when you talk to the players with him, they were confident as well. So that's the first step to success.
0: See if I'm on the right track here. Will grew up coming to games. His dad played here, so yep. He was, as he said, he is a part of BBN, and then he's back now coaching. You grew up as a part of BBN, going to the games at probably Stahl Field, and then the new stadium when it opened in 73, and then later played for the Wildcats. And the guy you played for and who – christened the new stadium as the coach was Fran Kersey. He was a young guy, a little brash, thought you could do things at Kentucky that other people didn't think you could do and did it.
1: Yeah.
0: Do you see some similarity?
1: Yeah, that's a great parallel there between the two. Coach Kersey was, as you said, brash when he came in. You know, he brought a lot of these Florida guys with him, and that was the kind of the building blocks that he built this team on. And then, of course, he had the great recruiting class in 74 that brought in so many great players, Kovach and Art and Derek and everybody else. But you look at that parallel to what Will has done, and again, it's just the first year, but a top 10 portal class, a top 20 recruiting class. Yeah, I think that's a great example and a great parallel to those two. And you just hope that they have the same success that Coach Kersey did, you know, those 4 years after he got here.
0: And I'm sure Will would agree with what I'm sure would be Coach Kersey's opinion, that it takes the guys in the uniforms to be able to pull it off. And he had, you know, guys like Derek Ramsey and Jerry Blanton, Art Still, that you had a chance to interview recently. You know, that's the kind of talent that it takes, and Will has certainly gotten off to a good start in bringing in talent.
1: Yeah, and I think that the difference, obviously, between the two coaches is the portal. And, you know, we've seen it work at so many schools. And, you know, I'm kind of getting sick of using Indiana as an example, but it's such a shocking turnaround from a doormat to a national champion in just a few short years. But that's what you can do. I mean, you bring a high school kid in like Coach Kersey did, and it took a couple of years, even though they were great players, Jim Kovach, Dallas Owens, Mike Sagatas, and the three Utah, they were all the same class. But it took time for those guys to mold into a great team. You look at it now, you're going out, and you got an all-SEC offensive lineman, an all-Big 12 offensive lineman, an all-Big 10 offensive lineman. That's what you're bringing in. You're bringing in the top running back 3 years ago in all of football. He was the number one running back recruit in the country in Baxter. So you're bringing in these guys that have talent, and that's the biggest parallel I've seen now is with Cignetti and the way he went out and got guys who have succeeded at the college level, and you're bringing in 21- and 22-year-olds instead of 18-year-olds, and that is a huge difference.
0: One of the guys that Kentucky brought in at a very important position is Kenny Minchie. hasn't had a chance to get on the field a lot at Notre Dame, but he's a guy that certainly has excited the people at UK with his approach to the position, his work ethic. Ty Bryan, I think, told a story down at Media Days about they had some of those player-led workouts in the summer, and that Minchie sent some guys home who showed up late. And Ty said, you know, that's the kind of accountability that we need. So I think fans enjoy hearing those kinds of stories about their quarterback. What were your observations of him from being around him a little bit down there in Tampa?
1: Very poised, very polished, mature. So you're dealing with the guy that's been around for years. And you know, it's interesting that you bring him up, Tom. Yesterday, I got to speak to a good friend of ours, Mark Simmendinger, who went to Notre Dame and played baseball at Notre Dame. And obviously, we know him from the thoroughbred horse racing world. But Mark and I were talking about Minchie, and he said, man, you guys got yourself a gem. He goes, I would have been happy. He is a huge booster at Notre Dame, has football tickets and everything. He said, I would have been happy had Minchie been our starting quarterback last year or Carr. That's how close that competition was. And he said he's just every interaction he's had with him has been fantastic, and you got yourself a great player. That's what you love to hear. And then you've seen that from, you know, the Athlon books and the Lindy's books are out now. And the one I have was talking to a coach that said, you know, and of course it doesn't say who the coach is, but he talked in glowing terms as well with Minchie, and it's the leadership that he possesses. And that's what you have to have from that position. And that's why that was the guy that he was focusing in on. And that was him.
0: We're talking with Jeff Pecoro. And we'll continue doing that in just a moment. Reminder that I do a daily segment on LEX 18 around 5:50, right after Bill Mack's weather, and on UK Sports primarily. And today there's going to be another clip from Tony Simeone, who's the radio play-by-play guy for Notre Dame. And he had some really complimentary things to say about Kenny Minchie as well. So that'll be coming up a little later today on LEX 18. Quick break, back with more from Jeff Pecoro in just a moment here on the Leach Report Radio Network.
2: ABC News, I'm Sherry Preston. Another night of blistering attacks in the Middle East. The White House and Iran hitting one another once again.
3: Sources tell ABC News one option under consideration is a return to the kind of full-scale strikes seen in the opening days of the war. The conflict is already expanding, with Iranian-backed Houthi rebels attacking two Saudi oil tankers in the Red Sea, choking another key waterway.
2: ABC Chief White House Correspondent Mary Bruce, a series of explosions sounding near a military base hosting U.S. forces in northern Iraq this morning as well. President Trump's latest set of tariff hikes provoking strong objections from America's one-time reliable trading partners since the Supreme Court struck down the previous tariffs. The administration is now claiming that the taxes are because those countries used forced labor to make their products. They strongly disagree. The EU Commission ruling that TikTok fails to protect minors on its platform. This is ABC News.
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0: It's the Leach Report, presented by Bobcat Enterprises. We're chatting with Jeff Pecoro, my broadcast partner, along with Dick Gabriel for UK Football Network games that'll be starting September 5th when Kentucky takes on Youngstown State. We've been talking about Kenny Minchie down at Media Days. Ty Bryant was also there. And Willie Rodriguez, a guy you've known back from his high school days at Covington Catholic. And, you know, we've seen him do his thing already for a couple of seasons at Kentucky. And you've always joined in the chorus of Kentucky fans of getting the ball to the tight end more like Willie. Seems like that's going to happen now.
1: Well, I sure hope so, because he is an absolute load. I mean, Covenant Catholic has produced two of the better tight ends in every state here in the last 6-8 years, as they had before Michael Meyer, who was a very high draft pick and plays for the Raiders. And, boy, he is just as good. The thing that you really like about Willie is his ability to play all three downs. He's a receiver that can get down the field, that can get off the line of scrimmage, but he's also a great blocker. He's got great strength and power. And remember that one kickoff? I can't remember what the game it was last
0: year. At Ole Miss.
1: He can get down the field. Oh, my goodness. Did he set the tone in that game, right? So, I mean, he's just a guy that loves football and is a great human being. Love the kid.
0: Yeah, he has been nominated for the Good Works team, does a lot of fantastic work off the field as well. And that's, you know, a way to show some leadership. We talked about Minchie in that area. Ty Bryant's a strong leader. One thing, I talked about this yesterday, maybe with Justin Rowland, but with Will Stein coming into this job, when you're a new coach, you don't always walk into a situation where you have some of the strong leaders like he was blessed to have when he arrived, in guys like Willie and Ty Bryant and a few others.
1: That's the biggest key. I mean, look, he's got a great quarterback of the defense in Ty Bryant. I mean, here's a kid who's basically started for 3.5 years. And then the building blocks are there. And Willie is that guy on the offensive side. I think that he has earned the respect of all the other players. And then he's just a junior and was chosen to go to Media Days. That's how much that Will thinks of him and the type of person he is as well as a player. And I just thought that was a really great a great privilege that was offered him that he took. And he just sounded just so mature. And Ty sounded so mature. And what they've added with those guys as the base around them, I just think this team can surprise some people this year. And you know, Tom, we've been doing this for a long, long time. And this might be as excited as I've ever been about a season coming on, because of the old proverbial, Mark Stoops used to say, that chip on their shoulder, because nobody gives them a chance. Yes, it's a daunting schedule, but you know what? When you come to the SEC, you got to play it. And I think these guys are going to be up to the task, and I think that they're going to have an upset or two up their sleeves this year. I really do.
0: We'll shift gears here to a little basketball. The La Familia guys were up to the task on Wednesday night in beating the Ville to advance in the basketball tournament. And I saw a post on social media from our buddy Bo Robinson from the Sunday Morning Sports Talk show, and it was you and Bo in an interview with Willie Cauley-Stein yesterday at a golf event over in Versailles, where Willie, a day after, you know, gutting it out and playing so valiantly and well in the win over Louisville against Montrezl Harrell, he's out there on the golf course helping out a cause and enjoying the beautiful weather and working on his golf game.
1: Yeah, let me say something. He's got a nice swing, Tom. He has taken up golf, and you know what he told us yesterday. He goes, look, you can't play basketball forever. You know, you can't play baseball forever, but you can play golf pretty much your whole life. And he said, I played with an 87-year-old guy the other day, and you know, the guy, we walked the golf course, and he said, that's the beauty of golf. And he goes, it's so similar to him to basketball, because he said, you know, basketball, you kind of see what you're going to do before it happens. You see your shot, you know the different plays that you're supposed to run and where you're supposed to be. And he goes, and golf is that way too. It's a mental game. And he says, but basketball is a huge mental game. And I was like, wow, okay. Understand a little bit, but yeah, he was spry. His ankle was fine. You know, I knew he was kind of limping around during the game, but yeah, he's excited. And he says, you know, it's the last time I'm going to put the basketball shoes on and play and, you know, real tournaments and stuff, and he's just excited.
0: A few years ago, I had a chance to play with Artis Gilmore in the Children's Charities Golf Classic that they had every summer here in Lexington. And the Artis's clubs, the shaft on those clubs was as long as any golf club I'd ever seen. Artis was 7'2", Willie's not far from that. So what did his clubs look like? Did you get a look at them?
1: The funny thing is, he was playing with a young lady, Mary Mars, who played at Lexington Christian LCA and plays for Eastern, and is a really good player. And she looked like she had children's clubs next to his. and Mary's at the, you know, 5'6", 5'7", 5'8", maybe. But yeah, his clubs are, you could definitely use them, yeah, to do a trick shots and stuff for me and you, that's for sure.
0: This was at an event for the Woodford Legends Invitational that's coming up early next month over in Versailles, and you can go to the woodfordclub.com/legends and find out more about that particular event. And Willie and others were out there yesterday helping kick off some of the
1: beautiful promotion. Course too. Wow.
0: Yeah, it is. It's a very nice and a beautiful day to be out on the golf course.
1: This weather's perfect.
0: Pretty soon, practice will be starting, I think a couple of weeks as we transition back to football. So what is kind of the mission in those weeks leading up to the first game? They kind of, I'm sure, have an idea of, you know, who they're going to have in what spots as long as they're healthy. So what happens in those first few weeks of practice?
1: I think right now, you're like you said, they pretty much know. I think that with the freshmen coming up, it's who can help us this year, and I'm talking about in a depth situation, because I think they're top 11 on each side, and maybe even their top 22 are fairly set. But they've got some freshmen that are really highly pegged coming in, and really big-time recruits that can offer depth to this team. And then it's the cohesiveness that they really, especially to me on the offensive line, these guys have never worked together. You know, the unit, they've got the spring. Most of them have the spring. So, again, I always call it a dance, because especially in the offensive line, everyone has to step the same way at the same time and get that cohesion built between them. And I think that's the biggest thing, because, look, we're all hoping, and we see 48 points, you know, a game, 46 points a game from Oregon, and you're thinking – they throw the ball all over the place, but they run the ball really well. And that's the first thing. And that's what Wills has repeatedly said, is this team is going to be able to run the football. And that is based on the offensive line. So the sooner those guys get in tune with each other and they get second nature to what they're doing, the faster, you know, that team is going to get down the field. It's going to open things up in your passing game. But that's what I think is the biggest thing coming up. And again, just fine-tuning the terminology, because when I talked to Willie he said, you know, we basically run the same plays and stuff. It's just the terminology that we're learning that's different than what we had before. Football is a pretty basic game, but what you do before the snap is the difference in, I think, a lot of teams' successes. You know, we in the old days used to just line up and try to power through something, but now you try to get the defense thinking something else to run that same play by moving guys and shifting guys and guys going in motion. And I think that, you know, that's now what you have to fine tune now going up to that first game.
0: He is Jeff Pecor. You see him on WTVQ and WLEX, and also follow at Jeff Pecoro on X. Thank you, Pick.
1: All righty. See you later.
0: We will close it out when we come right back. 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
0: 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So that one's a little bit down the road. This day in Wildcat history, it's a birthday. Cotton Nash was born on this day, scored 1,770 points, grabbed 962 rebounds in his UK career. 3-time All-American, member of the Kentucky Sports Hall of Fame as well. Tomorrow, it's an early happy birthday to current Cat Justin McBride. 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Mark Pope talks to the media later today, so look for that content, and we'll talk a little bit about it when we get back together on Monday. Some player interviews yesterday, including Alex Wilkins, Frank Kapnaugh. Frank talked about how hard he's working to, wants to complete a whole season. He nearly did it last season in Washington. Said he has a lot of trust in the training staff here to get him ready, and he's feeling good right now. So
15: Keep your fingers crossed for the big man who can play a key role for Kentucky this coming season. That will do it for us. Have a great weekend, everybody. We'll see you back here on Monday.
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20: A federal judge has tossed out the Department of Justice's case against Kentucky to gain sensitive information from voter rolls. District Judge Clara Horn Boom cited the recent ruling over the case against Michigan. Secretary of State Michael Adams celebrated the decision Thursday, reassuring those across the Commonwealth their elections and their data are secure. The DOJ is now 0 for 17 in cases trying to get states' voter rolls. It's a third delay in the trial of Brian Epperson. He's a suspect in connection to at least two overdose deaths in Rachel Dawson and Kristen Morris. While we don't have the reason why for this third delay, we do know Epperson is due in court now on November 2nd. He was set to appear on August 3rd. Epperson is also connected to Hillary Davis's overdose death from 2024, but he's never been charged. Governor Andy Beshear has submitted a request to President Donald Trump and FEMA for official declaration of a major disaster for Kentucky for June's flash floods. In a social media post Thursday, Beshear called the public and individual assistance essential to help families rebuild and recover. Six people died in these floods, and some spots across the Commonwealth received 7 inches of rainfall. And in Bowling Green, Robert Froberg has confessed to abducting and killing 7-year-old Morgan Violi 30 years ago. Yesterday, he accepted a plea deal to avoid the death penalty. He took Violi out of the Colony Apartments parking lot in a 1978 Chevrolet van registered in Dayton, Ohio. That vehicle was found abandoned south of Nashville 2 days later. He discarded Violi's body near a Robertson County barn in Tennessee after strangling her to death. Froberg is due for sentencing November. He's looking at life in prison instead of that death penalty. I'm Lee Mowen.
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2: 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We are live on location today on a Friday here at John Clay Automotive in Nicholasville, where they've opened up a brand new waiting area. There's a 20-bay auto care area just outside of here, Shannon. John Clay Automotive's been in business for over 12 years here in the Lexington area, but now they have this new state-of-the-art waiting area that we're checking out today.
3: Yeah, I love it. It's really nice here. And if you come by and you mention KSR, you're going to get a conventional oil change for $49.99, $64.99 for a synthetic oil change through the end of July.
2: Family-owned and operated, the tires, oil changes, brakes, transmissions, suspensions, engine repair, everything from A to Z, dude.
3: And I don't know if you noticed, but they got a really cool coffee machine over there. Oh. It will do like espresso and a macchiato and all kinds of cool stuff. So I may have to check that one out before.
2: Yeah, I didn't see that. I'm going to have to see that.
3: Get me an espresso shot before I get out of here today.
2: A little kids area as well, Shannon. Yeah. So if you're waiting to get your tires serviced or anything with your car, John Clay Automotive is the place to be in this nice new facility. We're here. It's good to see you, dude.
3: Yeah, so where were you at yesterday? You weren't on the pre-show. You took a PTO day.
2: I took a vacation.
3: Yeah.
2: That's right.
3: Yeah.
2: It was my brother's birthday on next Monday, so I took him out for a little family escapade yesterday.
3: Mm, okay.
2: Right. That's what vacation days are for, right?
3: Yep. And I got one coming up next week. A few.
2: I
3: won't be here next week.
2: Are you already on vacation time since you are leaving for – are you going down to your
3: – Yeah, I won't be around next week. So, yeah, you know, the Friday before is always tough to focus because you're already, like, mentally on the beach right now. Like, right now I'm not even here. I'm looking forward to today. We're going to have some players come out from TBT later today.
2: Oh, Ryan's guest list for KSR today.
3: Has he announced all the guests that we're going to have today?
2: Well, we have a graphic up that's promoting some people already.
3: Okay. Well, he's got guest after. Like, I don't even know if you and I need to be here after this because, I mean, he's got so many guests coming
2: really
3: in here.
2: True.
3: They're going to be taking over the show. So, Andrew Harrison.
2: Andrew Harrison, Khalil Whitney.
3: Yep.
2: Jeff Pecoro.
3: Yep.
2: I mean, there's a chance John Hood shows up, I think, as well.
3: Yeah.
2: I mean, it is going to be
3: Ty Bryant, I think I saw.
2: Oh, Ty Bryant's coming too. Okay, we really may just have to give up the mics.
3: You know what? Yeah, we're just going to come out there and sit on the couch with you guys.
2: Well,
3: for that show.
2: I thought you did a great job hosting KSR the other day because I haven't spoken to you since then, since I missed yesterday.
3: Yeah.
2: So good job doing Old Man Radio.
3: Thank you.
2: Which was the whole point, I think, of that show.
3: It was, yeah. Moments that you realized you were old. I don't know if you've had that moment yet.
2: Oh,
3: you're still young, and I know Mario hasn't had that moment, but yesterday when we had Mario on the pre-show, Ryan and I were really on Mario because he didn't know who Bon Jovi was, talking about how Bon Jovi has been blacklisted from your wedding playlist, which, by the way, who do you think is the first band I'm going to ask for when I get to your wedding?
2: Can we
3: get some Bon Jovi on at this wedding?
2: I've spoken to the DJ.
3: Yeah.
2: No Bon Jovi. By any means.
3: Here's the thing. I know he's your wedding DJ, but I've known your wedding DJ for much longer than you have.
2: That's true.
3: He used to work with us many, many years ago.
2: With 98.9.
3: So I think that if I slot him like a 20, he'll play some Bon Jovi for me.
2: Well, you're going to see me make a beeline for the DJ booth if I hear.
3: I'm going to bring my own. Okay, can I bring my own auxiliary cord? If I bring my own aux cord and plug it into my phone and just like, just take out, if I hijack the DJ table, because I'm a DJ too, you know.
2: That's true.
3: Like, I feel like I'm qualified. If I just, you know, kind of nudge him over, you know, give him the cane hook out of there and just hook up my own cord. You going to be mad at me if I do that? Because it might happen.
2: I might, but okay. You're telling me Mario doesn't know who Bon Jovi is.
3: He does not know. Well, he kind of did after I had Rick play all Bon Jovi on the pre-show yesterday because I was appalled that he didn't know who Bon Jovi. I mean, I understand.
2: I understand. Europe, yes.
3: Like, you know, okay. You know, the Beatles weren't in my time, but I understand who the Beatles are and realize they exist. Bon Jovi to Mario just didn't even exist. I think Mario's one of those guys, like, if they weren't a big thing when he was born, like, in his lifetime, then, he doesn't even know that they're a thing.
2: Well, a whole generation grown up on social media, right? You don't see Bon Jovi making clips on TikTok, so.
3: Well, maybe he does. I don't know. He was big in the 90s.
2: Yeah, but I mean,
3: bigger in the 80s, but big in the 90s, and some would argue he's still, you know, he was playing Madison Square Garden, I think, a couple of nights ago.
2: He's still
3: rocking
2: like that.
3: He's still relevant.
2: Okay.
3: Yeah,
2: all
3: yeah.
2: Right.
3: Super Bowl. He was in the Super Bowl. Super Bowl commercial this year.
2: Please, right. Anybody's in a Super Bowl commercial.
3: I mean, look, I was in a Super Bowl commercial.
2: Yeah,
3: all right,
2: exactly.
3: I was on a stapler.
2: Well, that makes me feel old that Mario doesn't know who Bon Jovi is. I think that time came for me, and I'm not that old. I mean, it's all relative here, but yeah. Like, when the new lingo hits, right? When kids start talking like with different words,
3: here's the thing.
2: I have no idea.
3: Here's the thing I hear all the young kids say now.
2: What?
3: Bet. Bet. Mm. Bet.
2: Yeah.
3: Like, if, I guess that means you bet.
2: Well, like you got it. Like, yeah.
3: Yeah, but it's just like, all right, I'm going to go. Why don't you go do that then? All right, bet.
2: We're like, where are these?
3: Like, okay. What? Is that the new thing now? I hear all the young people saying that.
2: Yeah, mogging was one for me. I'm like, what are we even talking about here? Do you even know what that is?
3: Mogging. Is that like when you're like mugging somebody? You're just like staring at them?
2: No,
3: you're mogging them?
2: I think it means like when you are extremely more attractive than somebody else. Like you are just, you come into the room and I immediately mog you, Shannon, when I enter the same room as you.
3: Oh, okay. All right. So do you have that situation in your relationship where people think that maybe your soon-to-be bride is...
2: Is mogging me?
3: Well, I'm just saying maybe they think that you outkicked your coverage a little bit.
2: 100%.
3: Yeah, okay.
2: 1,000%. I get that every single time a photo is posted of her. But I also felt your pain yesterday. I thought Maggie did a great job hosting KSR. But then she brings in cookies for everybody in the studio, Shannon. You being in Louisville and me not being there, we missed out on the cookies.
3: We do. I mean, I'm used to that. You know, they always get gifts brought into them, and they're always in Lexington. I feel like I'm the odd man out because I'm in Louisville, you know, holding it down and making the show actually go on the air. That happens sometimes, though. But Maggie did a great job. Always good to have her on the show. She's hosted the pre-show with you several times. That's when right. I've been out. You may even have her on next week. I don't know what your plan is for next week. But,
2: I got to start thinking about that right after this show. So if you want to guest host the pre-show with me, just let me know. Text me 502-26.
3: Sure, we got some people out here that would be good, you know, co-hosts.
2: Yeah.
3: You know, Marsha, you could bring Marsha on. Just have her hate on Patino and all the things that she doesn't like.
2: Marsha would have to go.
3: I would listen to an hour of Marsha just ranting on things that she doesn't like.
2: Maybe we do set that up. Look at that.
3: I would. No, you're not negative, but like when it comes to Patino and certain things, she has a very strong opinion.
2: She was getting a lot of camera time at the TVT, too, so maybe that would be perfect. Like I said, Maggie did a great job yesterday, and so did you, Shannon. I loved the interview with Willie Cauley-Stein, who's supposed to be resting his ankle for the big game on Sunday, right?
3: He was not, yeah.
2: He's hitting golf balls mid-interview.
3: Well, yeah, I would say if you go back and listen to the show on podcast, you can't because our podcast website broke yesterday.
2: Yeah, what happened? I leave for one day. We can't get the podcast up?
3: It broke. It was not, I don't know if somebody hacked the website or what, but we couldn't upload it. But if you were listening live, you could hear a lot of rattling going on in the background on Willie's phone. And I'm pretty sure those were the golf clubs rattling around in the back of his golf cart as he was playing. And you could hear him every now and then. He would take a brief pause, and you'd hear a whoosh, and that was his swing. So he was actively playing golf as he was doing an interview. It's kind of impressive. You could do an interview and play golf at the same time.
2: Well, and the ankle must be feeling a little better.
3: Or
2: you're going to golf by any means necessary. Right?
3: Yeah. Like shout out to the training staff there, getting him ready after game two, because I think he was really hurting after that game and then came back in game three and looked like nothing was bothering him.
2: Well, the La Familia team did get the win over the Ville the other day. I'm sure you guys touched on it yesterday, but we do now know the opponent that they will play on Sunday. It's Boeheim's Army, the Syracuse alumni team. So they will play at Sunday at 2 p.m. Buddy Boeheim, you might remember that name.
3: Sure.
2: Son of Jim Boeheim, is on the team, Shannon. I don't know much about him, but that's the matchup. Are you still rolling with the TVT? Excited for that?
3: Honestly, I'm going to be on the beach. I'm not going to be paying any attention to TVT. I mean, you guys let me know a week from whenever I get back how it goes, and I wish them luck. And we're going to, like I said, have a couple players out here later today, so I'm sure we'll get into that. But, yeah, I mean, it'd be cool to see them it's cool to see basketball in July, just in general.
2: That's right.
3: You know, especially if you're not a baseball fan, you really don't have anything. We had the World Cup, of course, this summer, but to see, you know, Kentucky versus Louisville in July in basketball is a fun thing, and you get to see a lot of the former players.
2: Well, and then, you know, Archie Goodwin hits that game winner to win the game after all the drama of him not being at the game, and then he talks about, you know, his kid and wanting to spend time with him. His season's 10 months out of the year, and he wanted to spend some time with his kid.
3: So Mario and I kind of touched on that yesterday. Mario said he completely agrees with Archie not being there at game two. I kind of say, well, you know, look, I get it. You want to spend time with your kid. I'm not against that in any way when it comes to, like, just trying to spend time with your family. I get it. But you understood when you signed up to play for this thing what the schedule was. So, I mean, I think he still should have been there.
2: Do you think he had a change of heart, like last minute, told him he would be there for something and said, I need to go see my kid anyway? That's
3: an interesting
2: development. Maybe that's how it played out. But it was a very emotional plea by him in the press conference after the game because I'm sure he had taken a lot of criticism by the fan base.
3: Yeah, including former players. Aaron Harrison was kind of going in on him like, how are these guys going to commit to something and then just not even show up? We still don't know what happened with Marcus Lee. He just no-called, no-showed.
2: Maybe this is the perfect day to find out all the TBT people.
3: Maybe we ask him, what happened there?
2: Well, one person that you know cares about it all is Vince Mero, and just the conversation around him has been interesting the last 24, 48 hours, Shannon, with all the Louisville fans and him showing up in green, Shannon. It wasn't exactly blue, but it might as well be in the eyes of many Louisville fans the other day.
3: How do you think Louisville fans are feeling about Vince? Because, you know, he had some, I think, decommits from the team, and they kind of slid out of the top, I don't know, top 40 or something like that in recruiting.
2: Yeah.
3: So, I wonder if the jury's still out on Louisville fans and Vince. I don't know that they're welcoming him as much as we did when he was here with us.
2: Well, it's tough. I think they see that he still lives in Lexington, right? And there's still has a lot of friendships in Lexington.
3: I think they kind of feel like he's one foot in, one foot out.
2: I agree.
3: He's not
2: that.
3: All in, you know?
2: Yeah, I would agree with that for sure. It's just, Mario and Drew doing the L's down in the photo, man. That was perfect. What do you expect? I mean, you went to the rival, right?
3: So right.
2: It's the big dog, and it was funny to see him at the TBT. But maybe the most encouraging thing that I heard from Maggie's show yesterday was Jack Givens' practice report and a little bit about what they went into that. Not only the work ethic and maybe the chemistry that these guys are starting to build in the summer, but also some revealing things about the team last year and how, nobody really wanted to step up as that leader. And we alluded to some chemistry issues throughout the year. Mark Pope saying things about post games after Louisville games, and Jack shed some light on that a little bit.
3: Yeah, he was saying that Zoom is the guy who is stepping up and wants to be the leader. It was surprising to hear that nobody seemed to want to be the guy and be the leader on last year's team. But when you go back and you watch the games and look at the season overall, it makes sense. It's apparent that what he was saying is true. So good to hear that we've got somebody who is a definitive leader. I think you have to have that guy. It's got to be somebody who's going to play a lot of minutes. I think it's even better if it's your point guard, in which it is in this case. And it sounds like the team likes each other, which, if you're going to play well together, it's important that the guys actually like each other, which has not been the case in years past with certain teams. So I think that maybe living all under one roof is a good thing. And, you get to know your teammates, maybe a little more than what you would like to, but I think it's a good thing in this situation.
2: And not only in the Pope era, we saw some late Cal teams that had some chemistry issues there. So that is hopefully an important building block for the team this year. But also, Jack said something and alluded to the fact that Marcus no-nonsense this year in practice, Shannon. Did you ever have a no-nonsense coach?
3: Yes.
2: Was it Scotty?
3: Scott Wiegandt.
2: Scott Wiegandt, yeah.
3: No-nonsense whatsoever. I mean, if you answered him and didn't say yes, sir, or no, sir, you would be doing bear crawls from left field to right field. And let me tell you something, that's awful.
2: The yes or no, sir thing, that's how you know you have maybe a military.
3: I was like, am I on a baseball team or in the military here? I can't tell.
2: I had a baseball coach that taught me a really important lesson. If you're early, you're on time. And if you're on time, you're late. And if you're late, you better not even show up because I'm going to run you. That was winter workouts and even into spring ball, Shannon. That was something that lived with us for a while, and it still sticks with me today. I think it's a pet peeve of mine. If somebody's late, it's probably because of my freshman year high school baseball coach.
3: Well, I would say better late than never at all. And I think maybe the TBT team would say that about some of the players. Like, I'd rather, some of these guys show up at halftime than just not show up at all,
2: Well, hopefully we maybe need some more guys, but it feels like after the win versus the Ville, things are in the right direction. Give us a call today, 859-280-2287, or text us, 502-265-6656. Your car need an oil change, Shannon, before you head down to Florida? This would be the perfect place.
3: Yeah, it does, but I didn't bring it. I brought the old iHeart radio van, and I'm sure that our guys keep up with that. I mean, down to the mile. I'm sure every 3,000 miles. It doesn't even go 3,001 miles before they got that thing in there and ready to go. So I don't think it needs an oil change, but if you need one, come on out. Use the promo code KSR today, and you're going to save some money when you do that.
2: And check out the motorcycle that just pulled up there, dude.
3: Yeah.
2: I don't know. I don't think that's me. I don't think I'm buying a motorcycle. motorcycle, but to each their own, right?
3: I could see you on a motorcycle.
2: Well, I could see you on a Vespa.
3: I've got one. Yeah, yeah, exactly. You could see me on one because you have seen me on one.
2: That's right.
3: Well, if you can't do a motorcycle, maybe you need to get a Vespa.
2: Maybe so. I don't know. I think
3: we could start our own bike club or gang. The Duder Scooter Gang.
2: Well, if we do the gang, we need shirts, right? We need we'll wear our pre-show shirts as we go out on.
3: They got to be leather.
2: I'll do that.
3: You're going to be on a bike. You got to have leather. Yeah.
2: That's true.
3: A leather vest that says the pre-show.
2: No matter how hot it is, you probably need to wear some jeans, too. Because if you're a motorcycle rider, you probably wrecked that thing once or twice.
3: Yeah.
2: It's just initiation.
3: I think you don't have to have jeans to be on a Vespa, though. If you're on a scooter, I think it's perfectly fine to be in shorts.
2: Yeah, I think so.
3: You're not exactly going to burn your leg on your muffler.
2: The Vespa. Yeah. Okay. All right. We'll take a break. We're here live at John Clay Automotive here in Nicholasville. We'll be right back here on the KSR Pre-Show.
3: It's Shannon the Dude. And to talk to me and Billy, give us a call on the Clark's Pup and Shop phone line at 859-280-2287.
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27: Sunshine mixed with clouds at times
28: today,
27: with daytime highs approaching 83. Winds out of the north around 5 miles per hour. Partly cloudy skies again tonight. Lows dip down to about 64. Sunshine mixed with clouds at times tomorrow. High temperatures reach up to 84. Sunshine mixed with clouds at times and dry Sunday and Monday. Upper 80s Sunday, low 90s by Monday. From the Wayne Weather Center, I'm meteorologist Paul Trombley. Right now, it's 63 degrees.
2: Welcome back. Live on a Friday, the KSR pre-show is at John Clay Automotive in Nicholasville. The grand opening today of their new location, their brand new waiting room. I met John a little bit earlier. I went upstairs, Shannon.
3: Yeah.
2: He's got a little golf simulator up there. I was like, is that for the
3: that's cool.
2: Is that for the people waiting here? He's like, no, that's mine. Yeah. That's mine.
3: Oh, that's cool.
2: That's
3: just
2: me blowing off some steam.
3: When you get your own little golf simulator in your office, that's how you know you're high up in the business. Now, look here, Ryan's out here. He's got the now, he tried to cook whatever was in the Rick Pitino cookbook, I understand. I think that's what he's got.
2: His caramel nut bars?
3: His caramel nut bars, which, good thing I didn't start my 72-hour fast. Otherwise, I wouldn't be able to eat those today.
2: Oh, yeah.
3: Which, by the way, we talked about that, and I can't do that. There's no way. Like, I'm hungry right now, and the last time I ate was yesterday, late last night. So it's probably been about 12 hours for me. There's no way I could get through 7. So I have 60 more hours to go. Plus, I had coffee this morning, so I don't know if that breaks the fast.
2: Does it?
3: I think so.
2: Well,
3: it wasn't black coffee. It was, you know.
2: Oh, yeah, the cream.
3: I like to have a little bit of coffee with my cream and sugar in the morning.
2: That's right.
3: So I think I've already broken the fast, but there's no way I'm going 72 hours. Well, I would just wilt like a flower and just die.
2: Well,
3: in a fetal position.
2: Speaking of food, former NFL player J.J. Watt was on a podcast, and he recently revealed that while he was an NFL player, he ate 7,500 calories a day.
3: I can understand that because you're burning so much. I mean, you're going through workouts all day long. Those guys spend half the day in the weight room, you know, running, going through drills.
2: But this is a healthy food, 7,500 calories.
3: Yeah.
2: Like, he talked about eating a lot of plain chicken breast and white rice.
3: Yeah.
2: And it's not like you can just go to Five Guys and get that burger and be halfway done with the 7,500.
3: See, Ryan gets an ovation from one guy.
2: Clapping.
3: Yeah.
2: Ryan,
3: we're bringing this guy's happy about the nut bars coming in.
2: I think
3: he's excited. You know, the thing about eating healthy now, here's the thing. I was eating yesterday.
2: Well, of course, yes.
3: Hang on. I'm getting there. Of course I was eating yesterday. I was eating some lettuce yesterday.
2: Oh, well, how do you feel this morning?
3: Well, I feel fine, but I was eating lettuce. I was eating a salad, and I look up on the TV, and there you go. You shouldn't be eating lettuce, especially, iceberg lettuce?
2: Yeah, iceberg.
3: And I had to spit. And I go, I can't do this. They're talking about explosive diarrhea, and I'm going, I can't. Like, what if what I'm eating is a warning sign, you know? And I'm sitting here watching it on TV, and it ruined my lunch. Because now I can't eat lettuce. I forgot you're not supposed to eat lettuce.
2: Yeah, we tempted fate the other night and got Taco Bell just because.
3: Oh, my God. What you're asking for it.
2: Well, what happened was, and what made me.
3: Go get your adult diaper now.
2: No, what made me even more nervous is that the fiance ordered the food. It was like online order. And she got me something different than she normally does. She got me this quesadilla with like extra like things in it that we don't normally get.
3: Extra lettuce?
2: Cilantro. it was lettuce and cilantro.
3: Uh-oh.
2: In this. And those were the two things that people were highlighting.
3: Yeah.
2: And I was like, what are you trying to do to me here? But we had it, and I feel fine.
3: See, like, I'm going for lunch today, the client meeting, and I the place we're going has a really good salad.
2: Yeah.
3: And I want to get the salad, but I can't now. Like, I'm afraid to get it.
2: Are you going
3: to
2: live life in fear, Shannon?
3: Of lettuce, yes. I'm afraid of lettuce.
2: Okay.
3: You know, there was that story that came out from a wrestling podcast that The Undertaker was afraid of cucumbers. I'm now afraid of lettuce. Like, do not throw a head of lettuce at me.
2: What is he afraid of cucumbers for? I need more details on that.
3: I'm not really sure what the origin of that is, but I just thought, what a bizarre thing
2: something
3: to be afraid of.
2: Went wrong.
3: Yeah, a guy who's 7 foot tall, 300 pounds, is afraid of a cucumber.
2: Well, you talk about irrational fears. That might be up on the list. I kind of understand when people are afraid of spiders and snakes, but cucumbers, I don't know.
3: Well, and lettuce now.
2: And lettuce.
3: Yes.
2: Lettuce. 859-280-2287. Shannon, tell me about DraftKings here.
3: Yes, this summer, whatever you're watching, whether it's baseball, golf, soccer, racing, DraftKings has you covered for every single moment of it. 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Did you get all that? Do you understand what I said?
2: I did.
3: Okay.
2: Yes.
3: Yes.
2: I'm not a new customer anymore to DraftKings, but I'm sure there's somebody is out there.
3: I guess so. I hope they understood that disclaimer because there's a lot of words there.
2: Well, you do. You probably got that memorized by
3: heart. Well, no. Here's the thing about the DraftKings disclaimer. As soon as I get it memorized, they switch it up on me. So then I have to read it again.
2: And the verbiage changes a little bit, too.
3: It changes, yeah.
2: It's not just bet. I think it's spend, or maybe that's changed a little bit recently. So.
3: Well, do you think people forget that they're betting? You have to say spend?
2: Probably. There's a lot of
3: what am I doing? I forgot that I'm betting.
2: Where am I? Your boy Diego Pavia is not going to even make it to training camp with the Ravens. He got waived.
3: I saw that. It's kind of surprising. Were you guys clapping about Diego Pavia not making it? Crushing his dreams? You heathens. I think he'll make it. I think he'll make it somewhere. And when I say somewhere, I'm not necessarily meaning the NFL.
2: The CFL.
3: Yeah. How about the Louisville Kings? Hey, take it back. Wouldn't you like to have Diego Pavia on your roster?
2: Yeah.
3: I would.
2: Well, they traded their quarterback midseason this year. They did end up winning the championship, so it did work out. But that's a guy with a lot of gravitas and really may have did his career a disservice when he was calling out the Heisman voters after he didn't win that award.
3: Yeah, that was a bad look. Yeah. But think about this. Wherever you go, you get Diego Pavia's mom. It's a package deal.
2: Wow.
3: Mom comes too.
2: That's true. I don't even think about those extra benefits. Like
3: so
2: that.
3: What if Diego Pavia, hear me out, ends up with the Louisville Kings, and then we got Diego Pavia's mom living in Louisville?
2: It is amazing what Vandy has, how they've been able to turn around, how big of a factor he's been, but yet that's not NFL material. Right?
3: Yeah.
2: Like it's like Johnny Manziel was kind of the same way, right? This is a guy that was a world beater in college, but just not made, like, just teeny tiny, too tiny for the NFL, I guess.
3: So, you know, when you go into Louisville, you see all those buildings that have, like, Muhammad's Louisville.
2: Yeah.
3: And Diane Sawyer's
2: Jennifer
3: Louisville.
2: Jennifer Lawrence
3: is Louisville.
2: Yeah.
3: How about Diego Pavia's mom's Louisville on the side of a building? I'm just
2: pitch?
3: Playing it out. I'm trying
2: Kings
3: to speak it into existence.
2: Okay.
3: Get Pavia on the Louisville Kings.
2: All right.
3: I'll be their biggest fan.
2: Well, maybe we'll get you to a game then next year.
3: Yeah, I haven't been to a game.
2: I mean, you're trying to sell tickets. Maybe that's not the worst idea.
3: That'd be great.
2: Yeah.
3: Yeah. I mean, wouldn't you want season tickets next to Pavia's mom?
2: Yeah, you're just selling. You're just bringing this home for me.
3: Yeah.
2: All right, we'll take a break. We're live at John Clay here at Nicholasville. We'll be right back here on the KSR Briefing.

0: The legendary Jack Goose Givens is taking notice of this year's squad, specifically the two new guards, Zoom Diallo and Alex Wilkins. And he had high praise for both of them, starting with Zoom.
1: He wants to be a leader. Think back again to last year. There seemed to be nobody who wanted that responsibility, that job. But it comes natural for Zoom. And as far as Alex is concerned, I've been really impressed that he finds so many ways to score. I mean, he's not necessarily the best shooter. He might not be the quickest guy, but he's crafty.
0: And Kentucky hits the court October 16th. They host Little Rock in an exhibition affair. And Bengals training camp opens up on Tuesday with one goal, getting back to the playoffs after three straight years on the outside looking in. The spotlight, of course, will be on a rebuilt defense led by new additions like Dexter Lawrence. Well, Joe Burrow and Ja'Marr Chase headline. As we know, one of the NFL's most explosive offenses wants for a battle at the number three wide receiver spot. That with the return of tight end Eric Hall Jr. from injury and whether Cincinnati's defense of improvements can get the Bengals back to a legitimate AFC contender. And in college sports, a major bill is hitting a delay in Washington. Senate Majority Leader John Thune says the bipartisan Protect College Sports Act is not expected to reach a full Senate vote before lawmakers leave for their August recess. The bill would establish national rules for NIL, then transfer portal eligibility, conference realignment, and enforcement. While the ACC and the Big 12 support the proposal, the SEC and the Big 10 are still pushing for changes, meaning college sports could be waiting till at least September for any major federal action. And the Reds head into the final stretch of the August 3rd trade deadline with plenty of uncertainty. With the club in last place, team president Nick Kroll says the front office is weighing all options. Trade rumors continue to swirl around veterans like Brady Singer. I'm Scott Fitzgerald.
2: This is the Kentucky News.
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10: No,
9: or like
10: No. Are you supposed to do that on? I mean, on certain cars you're supposed to do it on, but what I drive, I don't drive a diesel truck, so I just get regular.
9: Yeah, I'm the same way. Thank God, because diesel is a lot more expensive than the regular. Shannon, the mayor of Louisville, Craig Greenberg, announced Pickle Y'all. Louisville Pickleball Festival will be held from October 16th to 17th. It is going to be in conjunction with a live televised pro pickleball tournament, the 2026 APP Humana Louisville Open. Free concert, local foods. Are you in on Pickle Y'all?
10: I love it. Yeah, we were talking about that a little bit on the pre-show with Mario and Ryan, because Ryan came in and crashed the party and got all over Mario about not

0: knowing Bon Jovi. But, yeah, I would be for Pickle Fest. I think it's interesting, though, that Matt, who absolutely hates pickleball, and his buddy and partner at OVW, Mayor Craig Greenberg, is the one who is throwing Pickle Fest or Pickleball Fest. I'd be all in for it, though. Yeah, yeah.
1: Well, yeah, whatever we got to do to get the community together, Shannon. I feel like after COVID, some people stopped going downtown, right? I feel like Louisville suffered a lot from that, and I think Craig's doing the right thing, you know, bringing events like this. I do remember, though, was it Joe Creason Park where everybody voted down the pickleball courts from being put there? That was a few years ago, I think, at this point.
0: I can't remember exactly what that was. They were trying to save the park and not have pickleball, I think, take over.
1: All this, and then they reversed their decision, right? I think Mayor Greenberg was a part of that, saying that they weren't going to bring the pickleball courts. But have you ever watched pickleball on TV?
0: Yeah, for about 5 minutes.
1: It is boring. It is the most boring sport. It can be fun to play. We played it over at PKL.
0: We did, yeah. But I don't know. I mean, I can't say pickleball is boring and then turn around and act like golf is exciting.
1: Well, you don't watch golf either.
0: I mean, I can't. I don't watch it because I fall asleep immediately. It's a natural cure for insomnia. If you want to see me go to sleep quicker than anything, you can put on one of two things. Either golf or the Paul Feinbaum show. Either one puts me to sleep immediately.
1: Paul. Not call Paul. That's going to put you to sleep?
0: Oh, yeah. Yeah.
1: I saw a headline that Paul Feinbaum caller got kicked out of SEC Media Days this past week. I guess caller legend had made his way into the arena and they had to kick him out. That is, if that's not the most SEC headline you've heard this week, then...
0: I mean, isn't that on everybody's bucket list to get kicked out of SEC Media Days?
1: Well, maybe. Maybe so.
0: Which, by the way, I didn't really get your take about it. It was John Summerall going off on a reporter because of his phone going off.
1: Oh, yeah.
0: You good with that, or do you think that maybe it was a bad look on John Summerall to get all over a reporter whose phone was ringing out loud?
1: It felt like fake outrage online to me a little bit. Like, you know, he's doing his best. He's not on your team. You don't have to call him out like that. Well, I from what I read, it was an extended ring, right? Because the person wasn't there. Whose phone was it? And, you know, I kind of agree with what Nick Roush said. Like, if you want these guys to be more than coach speak, you got to let them be more than coach speak, right?
0: And, yeah.
1: And he brought an intensity that I think a first-year head coach needs to bring to those SEC media days, just like Will Stein did, right? The because of me.
0: Yep.
1: That's what we wanted. We didn't want to see him just go through the motions. I don't want to make a headline. You know, last day of the SEC media days, Will Stein was the one that created the headlines. And what I really thought was interesting was his comments on social media. And some might brush that off, but in this new world where all of these recruits are on social media, his emphasis on what was the wording here, like actually promoting Kentucky is something I think that's really important to a younger generation that may not know about the history of Kentucky.
0: Yeah, I don't think we did a very good job of that at all last season, especially just promoting Kentucky football last year. Remember?
1: Yeah, post about
0: it. We didn't know anything about it. They were so quiet. They didn't really promote anything. We didn't really get to talk to any of the players up until, like, the UK media days, the first day we actually got to talk to any of the players in the offseason last year. So, yeah, I think he's going to put Will Stein's going to put a big emphasis on that, promoting the brand and having an online presence. You have to in this day and age. I mean, if you're going to connect with young players, you have to do that.
1: I think that's huge. Like, that's where they all live, right? So, where they live.
0: What do you think about Eli Drinkwitz cutting on Kansas and talking about the robbery and saying that if you see a good looking woman in Kansas, she's got to be a tourist?
1: Well,
0: that's tough.
1: That's a little far.
0: That is tough.
1: I mean, I kind of love it when Charles Barkley does it, but I also think Charles has earned that right.
0: Yeah.
1: He's an all-time NBA great, right, on the best post-game show. Eli Drinkwitz goes up there and says that. Like, I just doesn't seem like
0: even me,
1: the right
0: like
1: person.
0: My disdain for Kansas, I just don't like the Kansas because it's so boring.
1: Yeah.
0: I never said anything about the women in Kansas. He took it to a different level by saying something like that.
1: Yeah, who does Chuck go after? The women of San Antonio or Galveston?
0: Well, if you're Charles Barkley, you can do that, and they still love you. Like, oh, that's just it's like Ryan over here. Ryan can say anything. Well, oh, it's just Ryan being Ryan.
1: Can get away.
0: I say that. I'm getting crucified.
1: That's right. We cannot say the same thing that Ryan says because that's lovable.
0: Which, by the way, the pressure's on you today with those nut bars. They better be good. I'll give you my honest opinion later. I can't wait to try them.
1: That might have been Yoga Girl helping a lot with that, too.
0: Maybe.
1: Speaking of some other coaches, Lane Kiffin has said that he deleted all of his social media apps, Shannon. And that's a little disappointing to me because that was a guy that did social media right.
0: Mm-hmm.
1: He was a little bit of a troll, and I think that attracted maybe even some of the top talent in the country because of his activeness online.
0: I would love to know how many of these guys actually are on social media and actually pay attention to what people say, actually read their mentions.
1: Or how many have burner accounts and try to defend themselves.
0: You know, you heard Calipari all the time say, I don't listen to the clutter, but then he would somehow know like everything that's going on and what people are saying. So, yeah, I never believed him when he was like, oh, I don't listen to the clutter. Well, somebody's feeding you that information. I don't know if he's getting on Twitter and looking at his mentions.
1: Or it's TJ Beisner that comes up to him and says, hey, did you see what this article said about you?
0: Right.
1: I would hate that job.
0: But if you're the coach, I feel like you've almost got to set it down. It would be too, I think, just mentally exhausting to read all the negativity, especially when things are going bad.
1: Well, that's why you just post and you don't read the mentions, right? You maybe go crazy if you do something like that.
0: Or maybe Kiffin's right. You just delete the app altogether. There's no way to reach you at that point.
1: Said it started as a challenge from his son, and then it's actually been a positive for his lifestyle. But he's got some high expectations down there in LSU. And he actually said that he agrees with the new rule that a coach can't leave midseason. He regrets leaving the way that he did.
0: As he should. Yeah, you shouldn't be able to just leave your team high and dry.
1: Right.
0: Bobby Petrino.
1: Yeah. That's another one.
0: Yeah.
1: Good call. One more other coach I want to talk about. That's Western Kentucky's Tyson Helton. They had their media days down in Arlington, Texas. And he admitted how much he uses AI, Shannon, and I thought it was a little strange how much he uses AI. Listen to this quote. He says, I use ChatGPT every single day. Like, where do I go eat? Yes, my staff does use it. We treat it like an opponent coordinator. Like, what are we going to do? What are we not doing well? I do think it will play a role in what we do and how we do it.
0: That's strange. I mean, you're the coach. You're hired to make the decision. And again, we were talking about this in the pre-show yesterday with Major League Baseball. They say that they're using a lot of AI in dugouts now to make decisions, look at stats and everything. And they're trying to crack down on that. I think it's strange that you're going to use AI to tell you what to do, because ultimately it's your job that's on the line. So if things don't go right, you're going to just throw your career out there because of AI, and maybe AI didn't give you the right call or a right decision. Sometimes you got to use your own brain. You got to think a little bit. You know?
1: Right. You could have an AI coach that just makes the decisions based off projections and numbers and statistics, right? But there's also a difference between, I guess, being a football coach and actually knowing the difference.
0: Well, you know, we said this about Pope and his analytics. Analytics don't tell you, they may give you the numbers, but they don't tell you like how a guy is feeling that day. Or as we always say, if he broke up with his girlfriend last night, we always use that as an example. And it's true, like AI and analytics don't tell you those things.
1: So do you think we get to a future where there's not coaches, it's just, you know, maybe like an AI?
0: I mean, I would hope not.
1: Google Gemini is going to tell us what we're going to do.
0: AI is taking everybody else.

0: It's Shannon the Dude, and to talk to me and Billy, give us a call on the Clark's Pup and Shop phone line at 859-280-2287. 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
0: Off the air. Yeah, it's like, nope, you're not going to talk about me like that.
10: That KSR curse, you got to be careful with it. We're having a good time here at John Clay Automotive in Nicholasville, where we're giving away some Barry Manilow tickets today. We couldn't give them away a little bit earlier in the week, so that's the prize for showing up to the remote, Shannon, is we're going to be giving away.
0: I just didn't realize that he did all those theme songs for Band-Aid. We learned that he sang the song, or came up with the jingle, "I'm Stuck on Band-Aids," because Band-Aids stuck on me.
10: Oh, I didn't.
0: That's Barry Manilow. I didn't realize that. Yeah.
10: He'll sing that at Rupp Arena.
0: Well, Ryan says that he does like a Medley, yeah. I think he called it a melody, but a medley is what they're called, when you string together a bunch of songs and he does all of his jingles.
10: Oh, that's a good idea.
0: Yeah.
10: That's what you got to do if you got some jingles to your name. So, yeah, that was our conversation on AI. Sorry we lost you there, but we will pick back up the conversation. Shannon, did you see what TSA released yesterday? Because everybody is up in arms about their suggestion. Recently.
0: No, what's going on?
10: They tweeted out that they are encouraging people to bring a hammock to the airport. A hammock. To reduce tension or to avoid having a falling out with the airport, you should check with your airline to see where you can and can't hang the napping apparatus. But they said nobody said you couldn't bring a hammock to the airport. Do you think that would be something you would ever do?
0: No, okay, you say a hammock, though, you have to have the stand for the hammock, right? Well, I don't think they just have hooks where you could hook it to. They don't have two trees where you could just tie it to. So how are you supposed to tie up your hammock?
10: Don't ask me about logistics.
0: I'm a very logistic person.
10: TSA has come out this week and said, hey, nobody told you to not bring a hammock. So pretty much encouraging people who want to get a little bit more comfortable than just the chair to bring the hanging device. But, yeah, I don't know. I mean, there's not trees or
0: Well, that's not going to work when you have, like, 100 people with hammocks.
10: Well, that's kind of where my mind went.
0: Yeah.
10: I mean, you're going to have everybody bring their hammock, and it's going to be even worse sitting around waiting at your game.
0: That would be really obnoxious, and I bring that up because I saw that USA Today polled a bunch of people, and they said, what are the most annoying airplane passenger habits?
10: Okay.
0: I want to see if you or anybody here listening has ever done these things. I'm going to go 5, 4, 3, 2, 1. So number 5 was the seat swap request person. The person that goes, oh, man, my buddy's sitting over there. Will you swap seats with me? Because I'm going, no. Like, you could have booked this. Like, when you booked your flight, you should have known. You get to pick the little seat chart out. That's on you. It's not my fault that your friend isn't sitting by you because you didn't buy the seat.
10: I agree. I picked out this seat. This is my seat. Now, Shannon, does that change if it's their 12-year-old next to you? And, hey, I need to sit.
0: Well, what kind of parent would book their 12-year-old, like, 3 rows behind you? That's bad parenting. That's neglect.
10: He wanted to sit by himself. Now he's a little nervous. The plane's about to take off.
0: In that case,
10: sir,
0: yes.
10: Will you please move? So
0: because I know how you are, and I'm kind of like that too. Like, you don't necessarily want the crying kid next to you. So maybe in that case, I might say yes.
10: Okay, so that's a common one.
0: That's number 5. Number 4, the person who tries to board out of turn. You know what I'm talking about? They have zones when you board a plane, zone 1, 2, 3, 4, 5. The person who's zone 5 but thinks they can get on zone 1 because they're more important than everybody else.
10: Yeah.
0: You ever been that guy?
10: I've never been that guy. I'm usually like the last one on the plane, it feels like, because I'm never in the first class.
0: Well, I'm with you. I would rather be the last person on the plane because everybody else is just sitting on the plane. You're just going to be on the plane an extra 30 minutes longer than everybody else. I'd rather be at the Chili's, too, drinking down one last margarita before I get on that plane.
10: Well, it's about getting off first, right?
0: Yes.
10: It stinks.
0: Well, hang on, because that's coming up, too.
10: Okay.
0: Number 3, the overly chatty seatmate, the person that will not shut up.
10: I've been that person.
0: See, I go in, immediately put the headphones on. I'm establishing the ground rules. Like, I'm not going to be the person that's going to be chatting you up the whole time. So when you put the headphones on, I think that deters them from trying to talk to you too much.
10: I'm such a bad person about that. Like, even in an elevator, we're going up 3 floors, and I've got to say, oh, nice weather out there, huh?
0: Yeah, you can't just deal with the silence.
10: I really can't. Yeah.
0: Number 2, you sort of alluded to this one, the person who stands up too early. The plane immediately stops, and then the person has to get up and has to stand up. It's like you're not going anywhere especially if you're in the back. You got all these people ahead of you. Like, they all have to get off the plane. You can stand up, but you're not going to go anywhere. You're not going to get off that plane any quicker than they are. So that's number 2. And then number 1, I think this one's obvious, the armrest hog, the person who has to put their arm on either side, especially if you're the middle person. Just because you got stuck being the middle person on the plane doesn't mean you get the rights to both armrests.
10: I agree with you. I thought reclining the seat was going to be number 1, in which I am very guilty of.
0: That wasn't even on the list.
10: Not even on the list.
0: Yeah.
10: How about that?
0: Yeah.
10: No, I don't feel so bad anymore.
0: Well, you should. You should.
10: Oh, I should.
0: You should. Yeah.
10: Well, I'm not doing both armrests, though, like some either.
0: But, you know, you've been on a plane and you got that person that immediately sits down and takes the entire armrest. And sometimes you got to put your arm down and give them a little nudge. Like, hey, let's get a little turf war here. You know, this is my territory, too, here.
10: The power move.
0: You know?
10: Yeah,
0: what?
10: It's kind of like the Reds game and the guy that took my cup holder.
0: Yeah.
10: We don't have a cup holder on the aisle seat. We talked about that.
0: Yeah.
10: One more sports topic, and then it's about this time to hand it over to Ryan Lemon, who's hosting KSR later today. I get to have one of those caramel nut bars as well.
0: That's right.
10: Malachi Moreno, named the third best returning college player who was an NBA prospect by Sports Illustrated. Shannon, he averaged just 8 points, or just under 8 points a game last year, and 6.3 rebounds in 22.6 minutes. What are your expectations for Moreno this next year?
0: I think that he's going to be the best big man in the country. That's what we heard from Mark Pope, and if Mark Pope says it, then I believe it. I think he can be.
10: I think so.
0: Look at these guys rolling in here.
10: Oh, yeah.
0: Willie right there.
10: Oh, yeah. Guys all coming in.
0: Yeah.
10: Well, like, you know, it was like house money last year, right? This was a freshman from Kentucky that was one of the best freshmen of the year, made the freshman team in the SEC. Now he comes in with real expectations.
0: I'm sorry, I'm distracted. Willie is so tall. Like, you forget how tall these guys are. You see them on TV, then they walk in person.
10: Imagine a golf swing, too, when you're that tall. You can generate a lot of power doing that.
0: Yeah, exactly.
10: But back to this for a second. Yep. Frank Kepnang is a guy that's played a lot of basketball. And it is, I'm going to guess, probably not going to be healthy for the entire year, Shannon. So Malachi is going to have to really step up this year. I think there's no doubt about it.
0: Yeah, I think we're expecting big things out of him. And if he could come in and be, as Pope has said, the best big guys in the country, then he can, you know, he's got a good future, I think, in the NBA.
10: But how about that shot against LSU, man? He had some great moments last year, and hopefully he can do that again because they're going to need him, man. I think the front court depth is going to be a real interesting issue this year. But good to hear the reports about Zoom being the guy, right?
0: Yep.
10: Alex Wilkins getting some positive reports as well.
0: Mario was talking about Alex Wilkins, saying that he talked to him at the TBT game the other night and just very, very confident in how – he thinks this team is going to play this year, so that's always good to hear.
10: And some nice highlights from him, too, if you check out the social media page. Yep. So a lot to be optimistic about. As long as Trent Noah isn't the best defender on the team, I think there's going to be a good chance for them to play some good basketball this year.
0: Yeah, I agree with you on that. Promo code KSR on DraftKings. 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
10: All right, what do you got playing? You beach bumming it the next week?
0: Oh, yeah. Yep. I will be out of pocket, and if you need me, don't call me because I'm not going to be around. I don't know what to tell you. Like, I'm going to be on the beach. I'm going to try to
10: answer.
0: See, I try to disconnect, but I mean, if you really need me, you can call me. But I'll be on the beach, just so you know.
10: All right. Well, you have a great time. ASR is coming up next. We got some TBT guys coming up.
0: Yep.
10: We appreciate you listening to all the guest hosts this week, and Ryan Lemon's going to bring it home here on KSR. Big thank you to John Clay Automotive for having us out in this great crowd that showed up for the pre-show.
0: Thank you, guys. We really appreciate you. Mention KSR if you need an oil change
10: here. That's right. For Shannon the Dude, I'm Billy Rutledge. This has been the show before the show, the KSR pre-show. We will talk to you on Monday.
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16: Sunshine mixed with clouds at times today, with daytime highs approaching 83. Winds out of the north, around 5 miles per hour. Partly cloudy skies again tonight. Lows dip down to about 64. Sunshine mixed with clouds at times tomorrow. High temperatures reach up to 84. Sunshine mixed with clouds at times and dry Sunday and Monday. Upper 80s, Sunday, low 90s by Monday. From the Wayne Weather Center, I'm meteorologist Paul Trombley. Right now, it's 65 degrees.
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19: A former Kentucky police officer is behind bars accused of abusing his power to sexually assault a minor. Kentucky State Police arrested Ricky Kendrick Thursday on two counts of first-degree sexual abuse. Investigators say the ex-cop preyed on a teenage girl repeatedly over 3 years. The Lexington Police Department is refusing to comment beyond confirming Kendrick used to work for them. Another law enforcement scandal is unfolding in Oldham County. A LaGrange police officer is indicted for official misconduct after allegedly covering up his teenage son's domestic violence. Prosecutors say Michael Schnebel hid multiple incidents of his son strangling a woman last year. The disgraced officer is also accused of actively intimidating the victim so she would not testify in court. Lexington Catholic High School is admitting to breaking state athletic rules following the sudden departure of its president. The private school confirms third-party donors secretly paid tuition for 5 newly enrolled students. While the diocese blames rogue boosters, critics say the scandal exposes the shady, unaccountable financial pipelines that drive elite private school sports programs. In Laurel County, a utility company is offering a $10,000 reward after massive amounts of copper were stolen from a worksite east of London. Investigators believe the thieves are smuggling the materials out of the area to bypass identification checks at local scrapyards, as desperate residents increasingly turn to risky metal theft just to survive. And Bowling Green police are defending their massive surveillance network after a national report exposed severe security flaws. Cyber criminals have hacked Flock safety license plate readers in other cities to steal data. Local bureaucrats insist their cameras are secure, but privacy advocates remain deeply skeptical of private corporations harvesting the public's location history without meaningful oversight. I'm Travis Laird.
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25: 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Ryan Lemon, Drew Franklin, Shannon the Dude. 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Smith Law Office. Call T.J. What's he do, Shannon?
26: He'll make him pay.
25: He will absolutely make him pay. Yeah. We got our A-Vision Glass text machine, which I have in my pocket. Look at that. I brought it in. What's the number? What's the number?
0: It starts 502.
25: 502-7-35-36-80. I got it. That's it. And Clark's Puppet Shop phone number is 859-280-2287. Look, we got a lot going on right here at John Clay Automotive. Brand new location, Shannon. Brand new building. What's going on here today?
0: Well, if you mention KSR, you get an oil change. You know, our boy Matt has it. You all right back there, Liam? Everything good? Okay.
1: Go on the button.
0: Well, as I was saying, you know, our boy Matt hasn't changed his oil in probably at least a year.
25: The 1980s.
0: It would be a good time for him to come by because if you mention KSR, you can get a conventional oil change for $49.99 or $64.99 for a synthetic oil change through the end of July.
1: Now, you know, this, I was on my way over here and realized I need an oil change. Maybe during a commercial, I'll just pull it around and get it taken care of.
0: Pull it up to the bay. They'll take care of you.
25: Now, this is not the legendary Lexington Herald Leader sports writer, John Clay, correct? This is a different John Clay.
1: We met this John Clay. He's excited about his grand opening here, and we're excited to be here. But it's not the one that wrote for the Herald Leader for many years.
25: So they've got a brand new building that we're in. It's a customer waiting area. Super nice area here. Mm-hmm. Next door, they've got another building, brand new, with 20 bays for your automotive needs. And the Chamber of Commerce is going to be out here at noon, do a little ribbon cutting. So this is literally the first day this place is open.
0: This is like the place to be. You got guys from the TBT, La Familia here today. You're bringing in Pecoro later on, right? Is he still going to be on the show? I looked at the list of guests that we had on the show, and I don't think we've ever had more guests than we're going to have today on the show.
25: Well, I wanted to reward everybody that came out today. But look, we got a who's who of KSR list. Marsh is here after talking trash at the game the other night.
1: Yep. Nobody talked more trash than Marsha at Memorial Coliseum on Wednesday. That just needs to be known.
0: She said that somebody said to her, "Sit down, Grandma." I can't believe somebody would say that to Marsha. I can't believe they said that.
25: Bring that on. Well, speaking of Jeff Pecoro, he'll be out here for the second hour. He just sent me a text.
0: Yeah.
25: Apparently a little bit of breaking news coming out of a Mark Pope news conference that just happened this morning. So, Liam, we have breaking news this morning. Not the greatest news, but apparently Mark Pope said that Cam Williams has had surgery on his foot, but was expected to be back and ready by the time of the start of the season. So, you know, we've seen him walk around in that boot all summer.
1: Roll around in that boot all summer.
25: That's true. Rolling around on the little, scooter.
0: Yep.
25: So, you have it now, get it out of the way so he's ready and healthy by the time the season starts, right?
1: Hopefully. Pope said he hopes. He said he got to 90%, then had a setback and needed another surgery. So back to waiting game on Cam Williams. And then Pope even said they're interested in adding another player if they're able. They're looking for reclass, international, whoever. With the rules now, they can look about anywhere. But he said they're still interested in someone else, which is a little concerning.
25: It is.
1: What is it, week five, week six of the summer?
0: He was dealing with that injury a little bit last year as well, right? Is that the same injury that Cam had?
25: It's got to be.
0: Or is that a separate injury?
25: He missed so much time last year with the foot injury.
0: So, I mean, wouldn't you rather him go ahead and get the surgery, be ready to go by the season, versus just letting it go and then having that linger throughout the season? Because we know the first two seasons have just been riddled with injuries. The last thing we need in Mark Pope's third year is more injuries.
25: But does it concern you that it's been this long and this foot is still not healed up?
1: Especially a guy they're counting on to make such a big jump from last year. I mean, if you're not able to practice the whole year and you're just ready once the season's rolling, it's going to be hard for him to take that next step. You know, he has a lot of potential, and if he can heal quickly, I think he'll be fine. But you're kind of up against the clock now if he just had more surgery in the middle of the summer.
25: So you think you'd have two slinging guns out there with Momcilovic and Cam Williams. You take him out of the equation, does that bother you as far as what Pope's trying to do offensively this year?
1: Right now they're having a hard time even practicing because Big Frank still hasn't practiced.
25: Yeah, Papaw Frank.
1: Been missing a little bit. There's been guys in and out. So they're having a hard time fielding 5-on-5.
0: If Willie can recover in 2 days from his injury, I'm not worried about Cam at all. I mean, come on. So Willie pop back.
1: Maybe these guys can come back. There's no rules anymore.
25: So we're going to talk. We got Willie Cauley-Stein here and Andrew Harrison. We're going to talk to them today as TBT, of course, get ready to play their game on Sunday. We now know the opponent. It is Boeheim's Army.
1: Yes.
25: Sunday at 2 o'clock at Historic Memorial Coliseum. But we have to start the show with the TBT, again, gave us another great moment. If you saw the picture, Drew and Mario posed with Vince Merrill.
1: Mm-hmm. Oh, yeah.
25: L's down.
1: I had to hit him with the L's down.
25: That prompted a great debate on social media yesterday that we have to start with it. And this is from a guy named Justin Sorforo. Who is Justin Sorforo?
1: Your guess is as good as mine.
0: No, don't give him too much credit. We're going to make him famous right now. What are you doing?
25: Well, this is what he said. When Louisville hires guys like Kenny Payne and Vince Morrow, who have regularly been antagonists, then come here and immediately flounder in their roles recruiting and coaching and continue smooching up to the lowest common denominator, KSR goons. At some point, you've got to question their intentions. Drew, KSR goons, just because you got a photo with Vince Merrill.
1: Yeah, I'd do it again. You know the meme of the girl smiling with the fire behind her? That's me after TBT. Maybe the Joker walking away in Dark Knight as the building's blowing up. I hit Vince with the L's down. I'd do it again. Said it to his face. And they have had an absolute meltdown.
0: They have.
1: 4 hours since. I don't listen to their radio shows, but we have some people on the KS board who listen and said we were a big part of their content yesterday. They are just the most sensitive bunch, and it just makes me want to do it even more. I mean, yeah. I like to get in there and stir the pot a little bit, and I completely have ignored their reactions, don't care about it. But we have definitely got them rattled over. Remember, they acted like when they won game two, they acted like they won the national championship. Suddenly, they don't care about TBT anymore.
0: Standing up on the table after one win.
1: Yeah, they're a sensitive bunch. But, you know, losers lose, and that's what happened.
2: So that prompted also a tweet from the U of L sheriff, Mark Blankenship.
0: Oh, the sheriff.
2: The sheriff gets back into Blankenbaker. I'm sorry, Blankenbaker. He says, "We lost that game when Vince Merrill walked into historic Memorial Coliseum wearing blue. We're not all aligned."
0: Was it even? I thought it was kind of a shade of green.
1: I have to defend Vince. It was like a turquoise. It was like a turquoise color, maybe a teal.
0: Right.
1: And then with the lighting in there in Memorial, it kind of came off as blue. I love that they're freaking out over it. But in Vince's defense, this was more of a, I would call it a spring till, maybe a turquoise.
0: Okay.
1: Not even a true green.
2: So Vince had to finally respond. He said, "All this crap about me loving Kentucky is crazy. I went to support the Ville. I'm very thankful and blessed to be working for Jeff Brohm and the great U of L. All this other crap is straight BS. I look forward to seeing the Card Nation in Nashville on November 6th. So Vince is having to defend himself with his own fans.
0: Yeah.
1: I don't feel bad. I was going to say I feel bad for Vince for helping create this controversy. He even told me not to do the L's down in the photo, but of course I'm going to do it. My wrists were broken that way that night. But, yeah, he's having an answer for it.
0: Some people seem to think just because these guys go to the rival, like, we're supposed to hate them personally. Like, you know, we're gonna have sports hate for Vince. It doesn't mean I hate him personally. I still like Vince as a person. I think he's a great guy. But we're going to give him crap when he comes on the radio.
2: Absolutely. He coaches at Louisville, for crying out loud. Yeah. We're going to give him crap. You're going to give him L's down when you see him get the photo. But, Drew, you're a KSR goon. He's causing problems over here.
1: They can talk about me all they want. I don't have a single thought about them. If they didn't exist, my life would not change. But when I saw Vince walk in after tip-off, I told Mario, I said, first time out, I'm walking straight across this court and talking to Vince. And we were cordial. He asked about baby, dad life. We were fine. He said Louisville's going to win by 50. A little bit of trash talk happens. It's all in fun. But they're just so sensitive over there.
2: Well, it gets people's emotions high. We were just talking about Marcia trying to cause a fight in there at Memorial Coliseum. Andrew Harrison talking more trash than I've ever seen him talk in his life during the game.
10: I love it.
2: On Sunday.
1: There was a lot of jawing back and forth on both sides. There was passion in the TBT, which is what you want to see.
0: See, Ryan, like if you left today and went to Louisville Sports Radio, we'd give you a lot of crap.
2: And I would expect it.
0: But we'd still love you as a person. That's the way I see this whole thing with Vince.
2: Yeah, correct. We like Vince as a person, but we're going to beat your brains in every time we come and see you.
0: Yeah, wait till you see the ratings book. We're going to beat you in the ratings.
1: And if we were as petty as Louisville Radio, we would be making fun of Trez for getting on the table on Monday night. I mean, but we would never do that. We would never make fun of a guy who acted like he won the national championship by winning one single TBT game and then going home 2 days later.
2: But, Drew, you're right. Their fan base, their heads are exploding right now because of that picture that you took with them. They can't fathom that Vince Merrill would wear a somewhat blue shirt into that game the other night.
1: It's amazing what a simple hand gesture does to that fan base, but it's been that way a long time. Remember Satterfield back in the day going crazy because the football team did it? It upsets them so much, and if they realized what was going on, they'd stop complaining, but it just makes us do it more so we can stir the pot and get them all rattled.
2: We have a great crowd here at John Clay Automotive. Come out and see us. We're on Nicholasville Road. We call it Nicholasville Road, but here in Nicholasville, they call it Lexington Road. It's a brand-new facility. Got a ribbon cutting coming up here in a little bit. We've got caramel nut bars we're going to share with you guys.
0: Oh, I can't wait to try those. Now, let me ask you, did you actually make these yourself? Because you said before, even though this was in Rick Pitino's cookbook, that you had never actually even tried to make these on your own. You said your ex-wife.
2: Ex-wife's mom.
0: Ex-wife's mom. Oh. Okay. Ex-wife's mom made these before. Now, you're telling me that these nut bars, you made them yourself. No help at all.
2: Yoga Girl made 99% of it.
0: Okay, so you didn't make them then. So now this is on Yoga Girl. You're putting it on Yoga Girl if people
2: I had to unwrap the little caramels out of the bag
25: melt the caramels. That's pretty much all
0: so
25: I did.
0: So these aren't even Ryan Lemon's nut bars. These are Yoga Girls.
25: But it's
0: nut
25: my
0: bars.
25: Recipe, Shannon.
0: Who came up with it?
1: I can't think of anything I'd want
25: my
1: to
25: eat. My ex-wife's mother.
0: It's your ex-wife's mother recipe. It's not your recipe.
25: So we're going to share some caramel nut bars. We're going to talk to Andrew Harrison when we come back. Willie Colley-Stein's here as well. Jeff McCorrell will join us at 11. Come on out and see us. John Clay Automotive, Nicholasville Road. Got a great crowd. Thanks for coming out. We'll be right back. This is Kentucky Sports Radio.
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16: Sunshine mixed with clouds at times today, with daytime highs approaching 83. Winds out of the north, around 5 miles per hour. Partly cloudy skies again tonight. Lows dip down to about 64. Sunshine mixed with clouds at times tomorrow. High temperatures reach up to 84. Sunshine mixed with clouds at times and dry Sunday and Monday. Upper 80s, Sunday, low 90s by Monday. From the Wayne Weather Center, I'm meteorologist Paul Trombley. Currently, it's 67 degrees.
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0: live at John Clay Automotive on Nicholasville Road. Kind of their grand opening today, Shannon.
1: Yeah, nice facility. When I came in, they were laying down the straw over the grass. That's how new it is. They're just taking the locks off the doors and opening it up for the first time today.
0: So tires, oil change, brakes, transmission, suspension, they can do it all. Engine repair, John Clay Automotive out here in Nicholasville Road, so come check them out. Grand opening today. How about a big welcome for Andrew Harrison, who's joining us on KSR. Andrew, we kind of talked about it. You brought a new level of energy in this game against Louisville. I've seen you talk more trash in these three games than I've seen you talk when you were 2 years at Kentucky.
2: Oh, yeah. I mean, just being able to be in that rivalry and stuff. And, you know, it's not a real game, so I can kind of say whatever you want to say. I had some stuff to get off my chest, you know.
3: Is that just being a general competitor, or is it the other team adding to that fire? Or is it just being the competitor in you?
2: Yeah, it's the competitor. Honestly, man, if it's a game I'm trying to win, I'll do anything. So it's just fun being in that environment, playing against those guys, and beating those guys as always. So,
1: Speaking of trash talking, I kind of felt like your brother's trash talking you a little bit on Twitter. Did you see that he retweeted this tweet that said Andrew Harrison will become the first and only Harrison brother to have a loss against Louisville following this game? Why would he do that to you? Is that kind of the relationship that you have with your brother? You guys just kind of always digging at each other?
2: Not really. I didn't know that he did that.
1: Oh, yeah. Well, I can show you. Here you go. I can show you he did that. I can't believe he did that to you.
2: I'm going to talk to him about that. I didn't see that. But no, we'll give him a game. You know,
1: yeah.
2: We'll lose a battle to win the war. No worries.
3: You won the series, so you're still undefeated. We'll
2: As always,
3: it.
2: Of course.
0: Now, this is your third year playing on TBT?
2: Third year, yep.
0: And I heard you mention you had a great soundbite. You're talking about how you kind of helped change maybe your legacy coming back and playing on this TBT team compared to where you were playing in UK, your 2 years at UK. You got the reignite with the fan base and reconnect with the fan base and kind of enjoy that part of being a Kentucky Wildcat that maybe you didn't get to enjoy when you were here a couple years ago.
2: In terms of like legacy and stuff, I don't think it's anything that you can go back in time and change. It's nothing like when you're an actual player here. And we accomplished a lot when we were here, me and Willie. So I don't really worry about that part. I know the fans are great, and I know that if you put it on the court, we don't play at University of Kentucky no more. So if you put it on the court, they're gonna support you. So I don't really worry about that coming here. I come here to have fun and be able to play in Lexington and play in front of the fans. So I don't really worry about that part, no.
3: I noticed Wednesday night in the big game late, you were sidelined, maybe hobbled a little bit. All that diving on the floor and playing hard. Are you in good shape for Sunday?
2: I'm in good shape for Sunday. I'll be fine. Like I said, man, it's so enjoyable being able to play here and being able to play with like Willie and other guys from here that I went to school with, and just being able to battle and not have to worry about all the politics and stuff that go along with basketball. Just being able to play. So it's so enjoyable, and I'm going to try to come back until the wheels fall off here. So I enjoy it so much.
1: So I'm curious about practice, talking about practice. How much practice did you guys actually get before the first games? Like, do you guys have a couple of weeks, or what are we talking about here?
2: With the full team, we didn't have any practices.
1: That's amazing, though. Think about that. Go out there and have no practice.
2: We probably had like six to seven guys for about 5 days, and that's pretty much it. But the guys that we have are so great, even the guys that didn't go here, Daryl, James, Sean, everybody is so they're great. Great guys, so it's easy to implement them into the BBN kind of what we do in the system and how we operate. So,
1: got to get chemistry together quick. No time to mess around.
2: Absolutely.
1: Yeah.
0: So now you play Sunday at 2:00 against Boeheim's Army. Do we know anything about them?
2: Yeah, we know something about them. We've been we were scouting, watching them yesterday. I'm sure Hood's gonna come up with a good game plan. We just gonna practice for the next 2 days and try to get ready for them. Give them everything we got.
3: You mentioned Hood and there being new guys, but you played with Willie and played with John Hood. What's John Hood like now as your coach compared to when he was, I guess, probably a senior, I think your freshman year, as a teammate with you?
2: Hoodie. Hoodie's great, man. He's he has the demeanor of a coach, you know, so he knows the game really well. He can kind of be I'm not sure if I can say, you know, kind of a butthole sometimes.
3: There you go. You can say it.
2: But
3: all right.
2: But he knows the game so well, and he loves the game so well. He knows the culture here. He knows what it takes to win. He knows what it takes to be a good player. and he puts the work in for us to be able to be prepared for the next game. So you can't ask for much more. We appreciate Hoodie for the stuff that he does, for sure.
0: Now you guys got to scrimmage against the current team. Can you give us a little scouting report or anything about the current team?
2: Oh, man, that was like a week ago. I feel like I did so much. I mean, what I do know, they have great length. They can really shoot the ball. So it's so early in the season. I couldn't really, you know, see everything that they have. Like you said, Cam is hurt. Big fella.
3: Big Frank.
2: One of the biggest dudes I've ever seen. Oh, my goodness. I mean, they really can shoot the ball really well. They have some toughness. But it's early, so we don't really know. But for July or July 15th or whenever we scrimmage, they look pretty good. So I'm excited what they do, and I'm sure Coach Pope will have them ready.
3: When you scrimmage in that building against those guys, does it kind of bring back some memories looking around, seeing the old locker room and the old place you were in every day for 2 years?
2: Walking around the building brings back memories. So just walking in there just gives you so much nostalgia, and being able to be back and give back to the players, and they ask you questions and things like that. You know, it was a little different when we've been here, but it's the same. It's BBN at the end of the day. So, you know, they're going to ask you questions. It's high expectations, and, I mean, just try to let the guys know what's going to happen in the upcoming season.
0: I really love how Coach Pope is kind of trying to intertwine his team with you guys, kind of, you know, learn the history of the game and talk to these guys who have been here before, and you can have your scrimmages. They show up and watch you guys play the other night. I mean, that's got to make you guys feel pretty good. You can be connected with the current guys.
2: Oh, yeah, the support that they give us is can't even put words into it. It's like we're so appreciative for Coach Pope to be able to let us come back and share the space with the guys, just be able to watch them, be able to see how they operate, how Coach Pope operates. It's so enjoyable. Like I said, man, I love coming back here now, and I'm gonna keep doing it until I can.
1: Outside of TBT, are you still playing in other leagues? I mean, obviously you're still in game shape, but what are you doing outside of TBT?
2: I played in Germany this past year, so mm-hmm. I mean, I'm going into my 13th year professional.
0: Wow.
2: So,
0: yeah. That makes you feel old. We had that topic the other day, feeling old.
1: Yeah.
0: Andrew Harrison, his 13th year playing pro ball. That makes you feel old.
2: Yeah. Kids come up to me now. I watched you when I was 5 years old. I'm like, oh my goodness, I'm old. But they start saying yes, sir, to me and everything. I'm like, oh man, but it's okay.
1: So what's life like over there? I mean, for somebody, I assume you didn't live over there before playing there, so just up and moving to Germany.
2: I mean, you can adapt, man. Well, yeah. I've lived so many places. I lived Europe, Asia, everywhere. So you can adapt, man. I don't do much. I don't need much to be able to, you know, thrive. So
1: yeah,
2: anywhere I go, Germany's just like anywhere else. Anywhere you go, if you're looking for a show, you can find it. If you're not, you won't. So it's fine, man. It's cold. I don't like that.
1: Are you fluent in German now? Or you speak
2: absolutely not.
1: Oh, no, you're not. Okay.
2: Absolutely not.
3: Do you have a favorite place you've been other than Germany now? We said you've been around the world already.
2: Greece is probably my favorite just because of the weather, the way that people treat you. The basketball culture is crazy over there in Greece. So that was probably my favorite place I played.
0: What about food-wise?
2: Food-wise,
1: Yeah, who has better food, America or Germany?
2: Oh, America. To me, America. I don't know about how much more healthy it is, but
1: yeah,
2: America is the best place for food in the world to me. That I've been, so.
3: We talk about how BBN is everywhere. Have you crossed paths with any other former players in these leagues, played against them, maybe even run into some fans in any of these places?
2: I have. I played against Davion Mintz this year.
0: Yeah.
2: Man, I played against so many guys. I just don't remember. But I mean, every year I play against somebody that went to Kentucky, either when I was there or before me or after me. So, man, you know, you're going to always see some guys in the basketball community from UK.
3: Ever pass any fans on the street or at any of your games?
2: In Turkey, I had some fans from UK, which was crazy. I mean, I got a gift from my niece that's a week old from a fan in the stand. It was crazy with her name on it. So, like I said, man, these fans are so crazy, and I'm so appreciative to be here.
3: Yeah, congrats to Aaron, new dad.
0: You're an uncle.
2: Yeah, I'm an uncle. I haven't met her yet. I'm excited. I can't wait to meet her.
0: I got to talk about your guy sitting over here, Willie Cauley-Stein. Got the bad ankle. The word is that he, like, basically said, there's no way I'm going to sit out. I am going to play no matter how hurt I am. What did that help you guys, how did it lift you guys up seeing him out there kind of on a bad wheel go out and try to play against Montrezl Harrell?
2: I mean, inspiration. We all know that Willie didn't have to do that. So we know he put himself at risk, and we appreciate it. I tried to put my body on the line too as well, because I see him being able to take that risk. So it's inspiring, man. It's like, if he can do it, why anybody else can't do it? So we here for a reason, and it's no point to not lay your body on the line and give it 100%.
3: How fun is the Elam ending? It looks awesome. I wouldn't want it in real basketball, but for this setting, Willie's nodding his head.
2: It's
3: no.
2: Okay, man. It's stressful, though. you want to be up by at least 10-15 when you go into that Elam. If not, then every shot is a big deal. But, I mean, it makes the tournament exciting, definitely. Definitely makes the tournament exciting.
3: It seems it turns guys into trying to be a hero. Like, it might be a little more ball hogging is turned on and the offense loses flow because they don't want to make that shot. Is that the case?
2: I'm not sure. I've always been just want to win. I don't care about making a last shot or
1: yeah.
2: I don't care about the glory. If we win, everybody gets the glory. So no, I'm not sure.
3: Well, you hit the big one in Louisville last year, right?
2: That was two years ago.
3: Excuse me, that crazy game.
2: Oh yeah, that was super fun. That was crazy game.
0: Everybody, big round of applause for Andrew Harrison. They play Sunday at 2:00 against Boeheim's Army. Tickets are available. Go out and support the guys. It's a great atmosphere. Marshall will be there leading the way, cheering for you guys, and I can't wait to watch you guys win another game.
2: Thank
0: you
2: all so much.
0: All right, thank you. Andrew Harrison. We got Willie Cauley-Stein in the house. We'll bring him up. We got Jeff Picoro coming up at 11, and I got a response from Vince Merrill, I'll tell you when we come back.
1: Uh-oh.
0: This is Kentucky Sports Radio.

0: It's a Friday, Kentucky. How are you? Hey, I'm Scott Huffins, journalist. Jump into sports. Kentucky basketball fans have another reason to be excited. Wildcats color analyst, the legendary Jack Goose Givens, is taking notice of this year's squad, specifically the two new guards, Zoom Diallo and Alex Wilkins. He had high praise for both of them, starting with Zoom.
1: He wants to be a leader. Think back again to last year. There seemed to be nobody who wanted that responsibility, that job. But it comes natural for Zoom. And as far as Alex is concerned, I've been really impressed that he finds

0: in an exhibition affair. And Bengals training camp opens up on Tuesday with one goal, getting back to the playoffs after three straight years on the outside looking in. The spotlight, of course, will be on a rebuilt defense led by new additions like Dexter Lawrence. Well, Joe Burrow and Ja'Marr Chase headline, as we know, one of the NFL's most explosive offenses, wants for a battle at the number three wide receiver spot. That with the return of tight end Eric Hall Jr. from injury, and whether Cincinnati's defensive improvements can get the Bengals back to a legitimate AFC contender. And in college sports, a major bill is hitting a delay in Washington. Senate Majority Leader John Thune says the bipartisan Protect College Sports Act is not expected to reach a full Senate vote before lawmakers leave for their August recess. The bill would establish national rules for NIL, then transfer portal eligibility, conference realignment, and enforcement. While the ACC and the Big 12 support the proposal, the SEC and the Big 10 are still pushing for changes, meaning college sports could be waiting till at least September for any major federal action. And the Reds head into the final stretch of the August 3rd trade deadline with plenty of uncertainty. With the club in last place, team president Nick Kroll says the front office is weighing all options. Trade rumors continue to swirl around veterans like Brady Singer. I'm Scott Fitzgerald.
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14: Oh, yeah, very nice. Standing room only here today. What a crowd we got. Thank you, everybody, for being here. We appreciate you.
15: I like to have couches set up. We don't do many couch shows.
14: Yeah.
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13: 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John Clay, not the former Kentucky Lexington Herald Leader sports writer, but we met the new John Clay, and so come out here for all your automotive needs. Before we get to Willie Cauley-Stein, I do have to say I thought I got a response from Vince Merrill.
14: You got a response from Vince?
13: Well, it popped up, Vince Merrill. I thought he was responding, but this kind of guy he is. He said, it's the only thing he said, glad you back on radio. I was
14: See? That's why we love Vince.
13: That's why we like Vince.
14: Even though he's a dirty bird, and he's not big dog anymore. He's what, Drew?
15: You're going to make me do it?
14: I'm going to make you do it. Yeah, little chihuahua dog. It's okay. We still love him.
13: Give it up for Willie Cauley-Stein. Willie making back-to-back appearances on KSR. We caught up with him yesterday with Maggie Davis out on the golf course yesterday.
16: Yeah.
14: What'd you shoot?
15: That sounded like a good drive. Yeah. We heard. Is that pure?
16: It was a missile.
15: Okay.
16: A missile.
15: Yeah.
16: We ended up winning that tournament. I played with Mary King. She played at EJ.
15: Oh yeah, she's good.
16: She's nasty.
13: Oh, so you had a ringer?
16: I was the ringer.
13: Oh, you were the ringer.
16: Yeah. I was the ringer. What?

0: what's the strong part of your game? Is it the drive? Are you more of a putter? Like, what's the strong suit of your golf game?
1: I would say that's the strongest part, is I could do pretty much anything out there.
2: But I've always heard
3: that's what you want.
2: Golf is a little harder for taller guys because, you know, you got that long swing. Have you had a problem with it?
1: No, I have a really unique lag. So I've been told it's a lot like Nelly Cordy.
4: Look at this guy knowing ball over here.
0: Yeah.
4: He's going through the LPGA.
1: I heard it's a good tempo. It's a great tempo.
0: How's the ankle after golf yesterday? You feeling good?
1: Yeah, it's nice and loose.
0: There you go. Yeah. All right.
2: Best way to rehab an injured ankle, go out and walk 18 holes on the golf course.
1: Yeah, you got to get on the different terrain, let your feet kind of switch around and move.
4: So since we heard from you on the golf course yesterday, you all found out your opponent. Did you all get together last night and watch that game last night between Bayham's Army and Hall Inn or whatever their name is?
1: Yeah, no, we were all down there in the lobby watching last night, trying to get a little scout.
2: What is the scout?
1: I just think that our switch game is going to be too much for them. They just got shooters, not a lot of attackers. They probably got one slasher and a rim runner. And we know how to stop the rim runner, so that's not too difficult. It's really just staying focused on, you know, switching out on screens and making sure the shooters don't get open looks.
4: You all had youth on your side, too. They have at least two players older than DeAndre Liggins. They have one that's about to turn 40 and one that's about to turn 39. So maybe, and you'll have the fresh legs being off longer, so maybe that could play in your advantage, too. But overall, you're just excited to get back to Memorial. Should be a good crowd being a weekend, man. I would think.
1: Just being able to secure another game in front of these fan base and this community is special to play in. So the fact that we keep winning, it's all here, is amazing.
0: I heard Coach John Hood on with Tom Leach this morning, and he was talking about you and saying that you told John Hood that you didn't want any help on the double down when the ball came to Montrez. You just wanted to lock him down one-on-one. Is that true? Is that what you told Coach Hood?
1: That's what I told Hood, yeah. Man. I'd rather live or die by it, you know. If he's right. Going to go off and beat us, cool, go through me. If not, I want that on my shoulders, you know.
2: You guys run the pick and roll with Archie so well in the second half. I guess that's going to be the scout for Syracuse. They got to stop that.
1: Yeah. Well, yeah, good luck.
4: You mentioned, like, last night you got together and watched the game. You all have been here a couple weeks now, most of you. Are you pretty much just all hanging out as a group around Lexington? I know you've snuck off to the golf course and stuff, but I've seen other events. You've had signings and meet and greets. Is it pretty much just a full TBT while you're in outside of a few rounds of golf?
1: Yeah. Well, you know, we got the Amore de Golf business, so I'm going to always push that and try to get the brand going as much as I can out here. So that's kind of my job at this point. TBT is like my hobby right now, even though we got a chance to get some chicken from it. But, you know, it's more the camaraderie, which is why we like golf, is the camaraderie, right? So, like, right now, the most thing that I miss about playing ball is, like, the locker room talk. Being around the guys and just kind of like, you know, you get inspired. Like you said, you get inspired by these guys of, you know, what guys are going through. You might be overseas and you watch them overseas, and like the overseas grind is different. It's not for the weak. So guys that go over there in 13 years, you know what I mean? That's big time. It's a blessing.
4: Now that you're so into golf, we have to ask the golf question that comes up a lot. If you could have your dream foursome, you're playing with three other people, dead or alive, what's the perfect round of golf? Who are you playing with?
1: Will Ferrell, the Hawk.
0: Good answer.
4: Are you watching that? I've heard it's terrible. Is it good?
1: Dude, I don't know what people are talking about.
4: Okay.
1: That is great.
2: Is it really?
1: That's great.
4: Okay. So Willie and the Hawk
0: on
4: found, the card.
0: We found the one guy that likes it.
4: All right, who's on the other card? You got two more.
1: Okay, we got... I would probably go with Tiger.
4: Okay.
1: Give me a legit golfer. And then I'm part of it. Or
4: yeah, you're one of the four. But if you want some, you can break the rules. You can have someone else if you want.
1: No, it's cool. Those two, me. And let's see. Who would be another good one?
0: John Daly would be fun.
1: Come on. That's like my spirit animal.
0: John Daly? Yeah. Sure. I mean, that's who I would want. Yeah, I'm not even a golfer. I don't want to hang out with John Daly.
1: Go ahead and bring some of them John Daly's, too.
2: Charles Barkley?
1: Nah,
2: he tries to play.
1: I don't want to play with Charles.
2: So how good of a golfer are you? I mean, what do you have a handicap? What's your handicap? What's your low score?
1: The lowest I've ever scored is a 73. The lowest handicap I got to is like a 6'4". right now I'm in a good pocket right now.
2: He can play.
1: I'm a little sandbagger, man.
2: Yeah. Okay, speaking
4: maybe
2: of sandbagging,
4: here and there.
2: I got a story I'm going to I'll save it for later, but I'll ask you right now. There's a golf club here in Kentucky called the Lakewood Country Club. They had the two-man scramble, I guess, last weekend, two-man tournament. These two college kids show up. I guess they sandbagged on Saturday and shot a three over. The next day, they're in the fifth flight, and they win it with a 10-under. Fair or foul?
1: That's the handicap system.
4: Yeah.
1: I mean, that's what we battle. That's why it's like, I feel like it's a no-man's land. If you're under 10 handicap, you're in no-man's land. Like, I could go play against 60-year-old dude across the street, and he's got a chance to beat me because he can score a double and I have to get a birdie. You know what I mean? Like, it's just the handicap system is kind of flawed. So you got to get with it or you're going to get out of it. You know what I mean? Or you're going to lose. So that's why I say now I'm like an 8-10 handicap uh-huh. instead of a 6. So now I don't lose against the
2: sandbag a little bit.
1: You got to sandbag.
2: Uh-huh.
4: You mentioned it yesterday, but Plug, you're doing your own golf event coming up. You're just not out there playing and having an apparel company. You're now throwing your own tournaments.
1: Yeah, yes, sir. We got our first one August 10th at Oxmoor Country Club in Louisville. A lot of cool prizes. I mean, like our brand, each tournament we throw is a different capsule collection. So this one's obviously tailored to BBN. And we got Blue Hearts collection coming out with gloves, polo, hat. We got a bunch of cool sponsors that are throwing in a bunch of gear. So, I mean, with all the gear that we're throwing in, it's like over $500 in value of that. So, I mean, it's I'm really trying to do like a cool gear pack here.
4: Have you reached out to John Daly yet? Maybe he'll show up. He's been known to just show up at random celebrity golf tournaments. Maybe you get him out there if it's your spirit animal.
1: Yeah, no, he really is, though.
2: So how can people sign up for this? How can they find it?
1: So almostmembers.com. It's also the link's also in my IG bio. But I'm posting stuff all around. You'll start seeing flyers and stuff. But, yeah, almostmembers.com. You can sign up.
2: Well, good luck to you, man, Sunday. You know, they'll have another big crowd there, Boeheim's Army. I hope your ankle does well, and you guys continue advance in the TBT tournament.
1: Yeah, we need it. We need to keep going. I love playing here and getting to keep it going. I would love to end it on a $150,000 in my pocket.
4: Yeah, what are you, three wins away from the chicken, as you called it?
1: Yeah,
4: what is this, quarterfinals coming up? Three
1: chicken,
4: more. You'll get there.
2: Yep. Everybody give it up for Willie Cauley-Stein. We'll take our break, come back with more with John Clay Automotive in Nicholasville. 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
4: John Clay just came and got my keys. I guess my car's gone. I don't know if I'm getting an oil change or he just stole it.
2: Drew mentioned he needed an oil change. They came and got his keys. They're going to change his oil during the second hour of the show.
4: They didn't even ask which car's mine. Are they just out there hitting buttons?
0: Probably so, yeah. Just whichever one makes the horn sound.
4: Yeah, I really need new tires too, guys. Just kidding.
2: if the biggest story of the day yesterday was the Vince Merrill tweet and back and forth with the Louisville fans, the second biggest story... What happened to the KSR podcast?
0: Yeah, Drew. Drew, what happened to the podcast?
4: I got a tweet not 2 minutes ago about it. I just need people to know that I have nothing to do with it. I don't even know how to turn on the computer at iHeart. I show up and talk. So I'm my hands are clean of whatever's going on with the podcast.
0: Billy, we got to blame Billy for this.
2: What's Shannon, you're our podcast guru. What's going on?
0: The website in which we upload the podcast to decided it wasn't going to work yesterday. And when it crashed or got hacked or whatever happened to it, it was not working. So when that happens, you cannot have a podcast.
2: So it'll be working today?
0: Yes. The only thing is it won't be up till later on today because I won't be back in the studio until about 4 o'clock today.
2: So it's still possible. Today's podcast will be on just later on today.
0: Oh, yeah.
2: So the Maggie Davis podcast from yesterday, is it gone?
0: No, it could be uploaded, but it won't be until either Liam does it back at the studio or I do it. Later.
4: I feel bad for Maggie. Look, I wish it happened to me, but whatever. Nobody needs to hear from me. But Maggie had such a good show.
2: She did,
4: It's only, her second time doing it? Yep. All days for the podcast to not work. Yep. I hate that.
2: Look, Patty's crying there because she didn't have a podcast yesterday.
4: Yeah, I got people saying they had a mental breakdown yesterday. They didn't know how to eat dinner because they hadn't heard the podcast yet. Couldn't even look at their family.
0: Pre-show didn't go on either, so neither one of those went up yesterday.
2: The A-Vision Glass text machine, that's what 99% of the texts were yesterday was about the podcast.
0: What do you got here on the text machine today?
2: Well, just pick one. Pick one out and see what it says.
0: It just says, there you go. So good to hear from Andrew. Seems like as time goes by, he and his brother are more appreciated. So there you go.
2: There you go. Navy's
0: just showing some love to the players.
2: We need to give one a shout out. Today is the anniversary of Hubby and Sarah Jefferson.
4: Oh, okay.
2: The reason we're doing this, because Sarah just sent me a note that she forgot.
4: Oh, she forgot. I thought she was going to call out hubby for forgetting.
2: No, she called out herself for forgetting today was their anniversary. So she's asking us to try to smooth things over with hubby.
4: Okay, well, that's a marriage built on honesty. If she's telling on herself, that's very good of her. Did she want you to say that, or did she just want us to wish them over the air?
2: No, she said you guys got to help me out. You got to help me out and kind of smooth things over with hubby because she forgot their anniversary today. So, hubby, Sarah loves you. We're getting a little older. Sometimes things slip our mind a little bit. We forget to, you know, brush our teeth or
4: what?
2: Flush the toilet.
4: We?
0: Wait, who forgets to brush their teeth?
4: I brushed my teeth.
2: Yesterday, you had a chance to talk to some of the UK basketball players. I want to get that in before Jeff Pecoral joins us and talk a lot of football. What did you learn? What did you find out? Who did you talk to yesterday with the UK basketball team?
4: They've been given about two or three players a week, but a lot of times it's up against the radio show. We're doing Cover Zero, so I haven't gone to any of them until this week. I went yesterday, and I'm telling you all right now, if you don't listen to anything else I say, listen to this. You're going to love Big Frank.
2: Yeah?
4: He is awesome.
2: Papaw Frank.
4: Big Frank is amazing. Great personality, kind of a nerd. He has a master's degree in AI. He talked about when he was little, he would take robots apart and put them back together.
2: Really?
4: We talked to him for 30 minutes. I even went back and just watched the video again because Frank was so fun. He's still not practicing, and he didn't get into a lot of how long it'll be. He thinks he's close. But every once in a while, we just get these personalities we latch on to, just a big, lovable guy. Kind of got a little Oscar to him, I'd say.
2: Uh-huh.
4: But I could have listened to Big Frank for 2 hours yesterday. So, everyone, you're going to love Big Frank. Whatever you think about him now, it's going to be even better. He laughed at, you know, the picture came out when they moved in. He and Zoom are together, and everybody thought he was Zoom's dad. He was laughing about that as much as anyone. Said the players call him Grandpa. I mean, really, just a genuinely great guy, it seems. And I loved hearing from him on basketball things. I spent most of my time with Alex Wilkins. Really excited about him. Very confident guy. Not like arrogant, cocky, but just really believes in himself. He was kind of under-recruited, underrated, coming out of Boston. Ends up at Furman. We had a great freshman year. Now he's finally at Kentucky. He's going to get buckets, and he's excited to do it. He also talked about how their defense is much better than people are giving them credit for. Said with their length, they can get into passing lanes. I said, what would surprise people the most if they could see this team? And he said, we hear criticisms about the defense. I don't know who would say that. Definitely not this radio show. But he said that the defense this early will surprise people. Zion Hawthorne was also available, freshman. I didn't get as much time with him. But overall, Wilkins and Frank were great to talk to, and I'm really looking forward to both those guests.
2: Well, you mentioned two guys that you don't get a lot of publicity. We don't talk about them a lot, but are very important. Big Frank, Papaw Frank, he is the backup for Malachi Marino. That's how important he is. They need him to be the backup guy.
4: There was a moment where Wilkins was done, and he's walking by, and he gets in the media crowd to ask a question. You know, they do sometimes, and he asked Frank, like, what do you bring, What do you bring to the team in the game? And Frank said, at any moment, I can kind of flip the game with my energy and maybe dunk blocks. And then Alex said, he's exactly right. That's what Frank's going to do. I did ask Frank to growl for me because there's rumors that he'd growl. He wouldn't do that. He's saving that for the season. But great guy there. Wilkins also mentioned, I didn't realize this. I don't know if it had been out there, but he grew up, he loved Terrence Clark. He idolized him. He said he has about 3,000 photos of him with Terrence Clark because they're both from Boston.
2: No kidding.
4: So it means a lot for him to now put the jersey on. Yeah. He thinks about him a lot. We all had Terrence here for a year. And then, of course, he tragically passed right before the draft. But I didn't know that connection. And said it means a lot to be representing him and in their hometown.
2: And you mentioned Zion Hawthorne. He's the backup point guard, a guy we don't talk a lot, but he's point guard 1B behind Zoom Diallo.
4: Well, I don't know how much we'll be getting Zion. He's just a freshman. I only spent maybe 3 or 4 minutes with him. Wasn't intentional. It's just kind of how it worked out. But he was good to hear from, too. I don't know if you all remember Mark Fox taped a hammer to the wall before the tournament last year and said, be the hammer, not the nail.
0: Right.
4: That was the first thing Zion said when I asked kind of what's the messaging. He said they're telling us to be a hammer, not the nail.
0: Oh, no.
4: That has not gone away.
0: So we're still duct taping a hammer up on a wall?
4: But he's I don't know how much we'll see of him being a true freshman. I did ask him if he's had any welcome to Kentucky moments, and he admitted that Malachi Marino is crammed on his head twice already in practice. So it was fun hearing that. But he was another good personality. I just didn't get nearly as much time with him as I did the other two.
2: Well, the rumor is he lives in the gym, like literally is there from sunrise to sundown
4: in the
2: gym. I think
4: you're thinking of Mason Williams. Mason Williams is the backup gym rat.
2: I thought it was Zion Hawthorne that did that.
4: Zion's Braden's little brother. I mean, he's doing well, too, but he's got a long way to go. But it was good hearing from him also.
2: 859-280-2287. That's our Clark's Puppet Shop phone line. You want to get on board? We got Jeff Pecoral going to join us in a second hour to talk a lot of football. And even Ty Bryant's supposed to call in to talk some football, but I wanted to get the basketball things kind of out of the way. I mean, Papaw Frank, he's the guy that like I said, he's so important, because if you're not him, you got Reese Potter, and those are your three guys inside guys.
4: And Frank, even though he's 25 and has played a lot of basketball, has never played a full season. He said, last year I was so close, I came up 5 games short, but they're being very cautious with him, and he hopes this is the year where he can play a full season completely healthy. But you're right, he's going to be important. As excited as we are about Malachi, you still need depth there, and him being kind of a different player than Malachi, they're really going to need him.
2: You're pulling up another A-Vision Glass text machine text for us?
0: Well, no, you know, you and I were getting on Mario for not knowing about Bon Jovi, and we talk about the KSR curse.
2: Yes.
0: Well, somebody just sent on the text line that Bon Jovi abruptly ended his concert at Madison Square Garden last night. So there you go. You trying to kill off Bon Jovi now? What are you doing, Ryan?
2: I asked my son last night, Josiah's 19, said, do you know Bon Jovi? He's like, no.
0: But he would know the song if you played it for him.
2: Probably would know the song.
0: You Give Love a Bad Name, Living on a Prayer. He would know those songs if you heard them.
2: So I said, do you know Rolling Stones? No.
0: But he would know a song if he heard it.
2: Maybe.
0: Yeah.
2: But I said, you know Hootie and the Blowfish? Oh, yeah, I know that
0: one. Well, of course he knows Hootie and the Blowfish. He was brainwashed as a kid to think that Darius Rucker was his uncle.
2: We're here at John Clay Automotive on Nicholasville Road. It's their grand opening today. The Chamber of Commerce is going to be out here doing a little ribbon cutting. They're open Monday through Friday, 7 to 5:30. They're changing Drew's oil right now. All your car care needs can come out here, and you get a KSR discount today, I think, also, don't
0: That's
2: you?
0: That's right, yeah, on a conventional oil change, $49.99. If you use the promo code KSR, then $64.99 for a synthetic oil change. Do you know the difference between conventional and synthetic oil?
2: Synthetic oil is a lot more expensive.
0: It's a lot more synthetic out here.
2: It's synthetic and it's more expensive.
0: Yeah.
4: I noticed Willie and Andrew didn't get very far out the door. They're swarmed in the parking lot with fans. Very cool that they're out here and still hanging around taking pictures.
0: And one guy's just leaning up on his car. Like, don't be touching Willie's car. What are you doing? He's just kind of leaning up on it.
2: Well, that's what makes the TVT so special is our fan base, how they react to these guys and go and support these guys and come out here and watch the show. So, all right, we'll take our break. Come back. Hour number two, Kentucky Sports Radio live from John Clay Automotive. And we're going to have caramel nut bars. We come back. United
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21: Sunshine mixed with clouds at times today, with daytime highs approaching 83. Winds out of the north, around 5 miles per hour. Partly cloudy skies again tonight, lows dip down to about 64. Sunshine mixed with clouds at times tomorrow, high temperatures reach up to 84. Sunshine mixed with clouds at times and dry, Sunday and Monday, upper 80s, Sunday, low 90s by Monday. From the Wayne Weather Center, I'm meteorologist Paul Trombley. Right now, it's 69 degrees.
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23: A federal judge has tossed out the Department of Justice's case against Kentucky to gain sensitive information from voter rolls. District Judge Clara Horn Boom cited the recent ruling over the case against Michigan. Secretary of State Michael Adams celebrated the decision Thursday, reassuring those across the Commonwealth their elections and their data are secure. The DOJ is now 0-17 in cases trying to get states' voter rolls. It's a third delay in the trial of Brian Epperson. He's a suspect in connection to at least two overdose deaths in Rachel Dawson and Kristen Morris. While we don't have the reason why for this third delay, we do know Epperson is due in court now on November 2nd. He was set to appear on August 3rd. Epperson is also connected to Hillary Davis's overdose death from 2024, but he's never been charged. Governor Andy Beshear has submitted a request to President Donald Trump and FEMA for official declaration of a major disaster for Kentucky for June's flash floods. In a social media post Thursday, Beshear called the public and individual assistance essential to help families rebuild and recover. Six people died in these floods, and some spots across the Commonwealth received 7 inches of rainfall. And in Bowling Green, Robert Froberg has confessed to abducting and killing 7-year-old Morgan Violi 30 years ago. Yesterday, he accepted a plea deal to avoid the death penalty. He took Violi out of the Colony Apartments parking lot in a 1978 Chevrolet van registered in Dayton, Ohio. That vehicle was found abandoned south of Nashville 2 days later. He discarded Violi's body near a Robertson County barn in Tennessee after strangling her to death. Froberg is due for sentencing November. He's looking at life in prison instead of that death penalty. I'm Lee Mowen.
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1: Welcome back. Kentucky Sports Radio live from John Clay Automotive in Nicholasville. Our news. There's Casey and Rachel back there. Hey,
2: there we go.
1: 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I hear Shannon, tell us about it.
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1: But use KSR promo code KSR.
0: Yes.
1: KSR will get you that promo code.
0: That's right.
1: All right.
0: There we go.
1: I think we emphasized it enough.
0: Yeah.
1: All right. We're welcoming Jeff Pecoro here for the second hour for us. Hello, Jeff Pecoro.
3: Hello, Brian.
1: Now you're not just WTVQ, you're WLAX, UK Sports Radio Network. Add another hat to your display there.
3: No kidding.
1: But you had a little breaking news for us this morning. You actually went to the Mark Pope news conference and heard him talk about Cam Williams this morning.
3: Yeah, first off, I want to say it's great to have you back, and I know everybody out here feels the same way.
1: Well, thank you.
3: It was kind of a surprise to all of us in the media because we're not privy to go to practice and stuff. But Cam Williams had surgery on his foot, but he says he expects it to be back. He said he had some problems with it and some soreness, so they went ahead and got it, whatever, MRI'd or whatever, and they decided to do another surgery, but he feels that he'll be ready come October, so we hope, because really that is the one position, in my opinion, that wing that you really have to have that depth that he mm-hmm. gives them there at guard.
1: The shooter. You need that shooter out there. Yeah, yeah, no doubt yeah. about it.
4: He also mentioned maybe looking for another player. Should we be concerned about that a little bit since it's July 24th?
3: Well, I think the biggest thing was this, Drew. He kind of said this in passing, but I think they're waiting to see what happens with the 5-on-5 thing, the fifth year, mm-hmm. because there's some lawsuits that some players and some attorneys have already got, you know, with the SEC or NCAA. And if that passes, then that's going to have a huge influx of these fifth-year players that are just sitting out there going, oh, I'm for sale, you know. So I think that's what they're holding out on. And if that happens, you might find a real gem.
1: Yeah. You know? We wanted to bring you on because of, obviously, talk football. SEC football media week was just this past week. You were down there. What was your big takeaway other than, you know, the all because of me comment that Will Stein made? What was your takeaway from talking to the guys and talking to him?
3: I think all four of them was the thing that permeated through all of them was confidence. This team is confident. I think that they bought in to his system. And, you know, I was part of a change. We went from Coach Kersey to Coach Claiborne, and it was a huge change. It was just a total opposite in the personalities and their styles of play and everything. And it took a while for people to buy into that. And a lot of guys left, and we had some great players that left. But here, he's been able to keep those core players, guys like Ty Bryant, obviously, and Willie, that, you know, had a lot of people.
1: Other schools came after
3: that
1: him.
3: Were coming after him. But confidence, I mean, they are a confident bunch. And you look at what he's brought in. He had a top 10 portal class and the top 10 or top 20 recruiting class. And I just think that I think they're going to surprise some people. I really think the litmus test, obviously, is going to be game two with Alabama. And if they can play with them and just not get annihilated, and if they could possibly win the game, then I think that you're looking at, wow, that, you know, he's not shying away from anything, and that's what you like.
1: Yeah.
3: And as a player, you got to love your coach. You know, why are we going to win? Because of me.
1: Yeah,
3: because
1: of me.
3: Like, dang.
1: You're going to jump on that bandwagon and go ahead and pick Kentucky to beat Alabama in week two?
3: You know, when I look at that Alabama team, there's still a toss-up at quarterback. Who's going to be their quarterback? Their offensive line went over a big overhaul. Our defensive line is a strength. Both our lines is going to be a strength. I think you guys are you're not going to believe the size. We saw it at spring practice, but the size of these guys up front is just amazing. And I know I say this every year, bigger, stronger, faster, but, I mean, I couldn't even – the managers could kick my butt, you know. I'm like, God, I couldn't play. I mean, it's amazing the size of these guys. And they've got depth, and that's the biggest thing, especially on that defensive line. I think that's going to be a huge strength for them. The secondary is going to be awesome, and the defensive front's going to be awesome. And there's some question marks at linebacker, and I think that's the only spot that we're waiting to see in fall practice how that kind of shakes out.
4: Speaking of kicking butt, that wasn't your phone that went off when Summerall threatened to throw a podium
3: at
4: someone,
3: huh?
4: Was it?
3: Yeah, you got to love John, too. I mean, that's just the way he coaches and the way he is. He meant it tongue-in-cheek, and I think that Coach Crean kind of took it a little too far.
4: Oh, yeah.
3: He didn't say the guy's name. I mean, he was just – It was funny to everyone that was there. But that, you guys have been there before. That thing is, it got a world of its own. That the, you know, the media days.
2: Oh, yeah.
3: There was 60 or 70 stations, you know, for radio for people to stop at and talk to. Then you had the ESPNs and everybody else in the world and TV there. It's just wild.
4: How was it being in Tampa for the first time? I went in Nashville. Didn't get a lot of sleep when it was in Nashville. Heard some fun stories. Nick Roush apparently got on the pirate ship at the Buck Stadium, and the mascot kicked him off because you weren't supposed to be up there. I don't know if the mascot just lives up there defending its ship. But was the extracurricular stuff fun? They have any events
3: planned
4: for you?
3: The mascot is a pirate.
4: It is, so, I guess, but I don't think Roush expected to be kicked out by the actual mascot.
3: It was actually kind of cool. They had stuff every night for us, you know, meeting the media people. It was all free and stuff. So that's and if you're in the media, you'll find out if it's free. Like over there, it's for me.
1: Everybody, you know,
3: everybody
1: shows
3: up. In the media, it's like, yeah, where's the free stuff at? But yeah, they had all that. I thought it was good and bad. The good part is huge place, enormous hotels and stuff like that. But getting there is kind of a hassle. You know, you gotta fly, or if you're driving, it's a haul down to Tampa. You know. Yeah. I kind of liked it centrally, and either Birmingham's easy to get to, and Atlanta, and obviously Nashville. I'm just not a huge fan of Nashville.
4: Oh, come on.
3: I mean, I can
1: what is wrong with you?
3: I can only listen to his band for like an hour.
1: I know.
3: You're talking 4 hours?
1: Yeah.
3: What is wrong with you?
2: I was tired of hearing us after 4 hours. Nashville has become like Vegas.
3: Yes.
2: Just the price is so expensive.
3: The price is, when you go and get a beer and it's $18 for one beer, and you're like, you know, come on.
2: How much to park my car?
3: Yes. What,
2: $80 to park my car? It's crazy.
4: I booked my SEC tournament hotel just this week because, you know, it's cheaper now instead of waiting for the last
1: minute.
4: So I'm already in there.
1: Smart.
4: Wednesday to Saturday.
1: Smart.
4: Hopefully we're there Saturday. But I didn't commit all the way to Sunday yet.
1: Now, Kenny Minchie, our quarterback, we don't really know a whole lot about him other than he transferred from Notre Dame, had to flirt with Nebraska. You were down there, you got to talk to him. Kind of give us a little inside knowledge, inside baseball on Kenny Minchie, our quarterback.
3: Well, the other thing, I probably went to 12 practices in spring, too. So Tom and I are able to go to practice and watch and stuff.
1: Humble brag.
4: Lucky.
1: Humble brag.
3: But the thing that I liked about him is he's really good in the pocket. When you're a quarterback, you have a flight or fear thing in you, and you count in your head 1, 2, 3, and at 3, you're like, I got to get the hell out of here. I'm not going to get killed. And, like, for instance, Will Levis, who was very successful, his was to take off and try to get to the outside. Peyton Manning can't do that. So what's Peyton do? Peyton does what we call climbing the pocket. So when they are coming at you, they're usually coming like this, you know, and the blockers are trying to block them to the outside anyway. So climbing the pocket means just stepping up. And then the defenders kind of go by you. So you're buying yourself some time, and you're buying the receivers time by moving around in the pocket. Peyton does that so well. Minchie is really good at that. Now, he can run. He says, now I'm not going to be Will and try to lower my shoulder and run people over, but I can get out of there too.
1: Had a touchdown in the spring game.
3: Yeah, I just like his confidence in the pocket. He trusts the guys in front of him. He knows how to just slide and move it within the pocket. And look, I know every year we talk about the tight ends, and oh, this is going to be the year for the tight ends. But this group of tight ends, and Skinner is Willie Rodriguez is he's Michael Mayer, who played at Cubcat right before him, and is now with the Raiders. He's that and more. He's such a tough kid, and got great hands. It can run for a 260-pound guy. He can really run. But I think the tight ends are going to be really explosive on this team this year. They got a whole group of them. And the thing that I like about Willie and Mikel is they're three-down players, meaning they can get open. They're going to be a load for linebackers, but then they're also big and strong enough that they can block defensive end and tackles and not have to be taken out and stuff. So,
2: going back to Will Stein at SEC Media Day, we've already covered the because of me answer, but was there anything else that he said that kind of stood out to you at SEC Media Day?
3: I think the biggest thing was he said, I didn't take this job for 3 or 5 years down the road.
2: Yeah.
3: I'm here to win now, and I know that's what we all want to hear.
2: Sure.
3: It's not we need to build a program because it's so much different now, and I hate always using Indiana as the example, but you look at Indiana, they were doormat in the Big Ten for the last 10 years, and then 3 years ago...
1: 50 years.
3: Yeah, Cignetti gets there, and because of the portal and because of what you can do with that, you can change the whole team, the complexion of a team, in one class, and I think that's what Will has done. You brought in Tennessee's starting left tackle for the last 2 years.
1: Yeah.
3: You pulled him away from Tennessee. The guy was there. He's an
1: NFL guy.
3: Yeah, Hurts going to play. He's 6'8" and 335 pounds. And you go to the right guard. Tekla was Ohio State starting center for 2 years, won a national championship, and yet you were able to pull him away. And then your center is the first team all Big 12 center from Baylor that you're able to steal away. And then you got Olaf from Alabama, so they've added some real quality depth. They had two guys from Tennessee, a guy from Alabama. So they're coming from big programs. Uh-huh. So this isn't going to be too big for them when they step on this stage. To me, it's just amazing what he's been able to do in one offseason. A top 20 recruiting class, a top 10 portal class. And I think they're going to surprise people because the guys have bought into what he's selling.
4: Offensively, they seem pretty set, except maybe at running back, where you have a couple guys coming off injury, even though they're big names. They've just very recently, even this week, had to go to JUCO to add some depth. Mm-hmm. How do we think the running back room will shake out? Because if there's any concerns, it seems to be at that position.
3: Yeah, and because they like to run, I know everybody sees them, you know, his team score 40-plus points a game for the last 5 years, three at Oregon and at UTSA as well. And so you think you're throwing the ball all over the place like Mummy did. But he's always had a 1,000-yard rusher. And in the SEC, you've got to run the football. I don't care, you know, how good your defense is. I don't care how good your wide receivers are, quarterback. If you can't run, you're not going to win, period, end of story. You look at the best teams Kentucky had, even when Couch and Lorenzo, they had great running backs. I think it's a running back by committee right now because we just don't know the two guys from Oklahoma and Texas. I mean, C.J. Baxter was the number one recruit in the nation.
1: Man,
3: years ago.
1: He can get back to that level.
3: Even 85% of that is as good as anything you've had probably since Sonny Collins. You know, I mean, I'm happy with it. Patterson made huge steps last year, so he's kind of the fail-safe. He's probably their number three guy going in. But I think the packages, the great thing with his running back room is the packages don't have to change with the different players. They're going to run the same offense with each of those, at least the top three guys.
2: Was it Cole Kubelik who was saying that this team is the most talented offense that he's seen at Kentucky?
1: Yeah,
2: I saw that quote somewhere. Would you agree with that from what you've seen?
3: I would agree across the board because this Nick, you're going to like this Nick Anderson, the wide receiver. Mm-hmm. He's about 6'4" and about 220 pounds. He just looks like a Georgia receiver, you know, like the Fred Barnes of the past or Florida receiver, the big, tall guys that can get downfield and be physical. Kentucky finally has one of those in him. And so I think he's going to be that deep threat. They've got, 12 receivers, I think, that they've got now. So they've got depth there. And that to me was always the biggest concern with Mark was what happens if somebody gets hurt.
1: Mm-hmm.
3: You know, when I played, if Joker got hurt, I'm in. That's a big drop.
1: And it's not slam yourself like that.
3: It's not that way anymore. Yeah. You know, now it's the backups are pretty darn good.
4: Anderson's like Baxter, who's a high recruit. Injury slowed him down a little bit. If you can get him back close to form.
3: Yeah, and he played at two big schools at LSU and Oklahoma. So.
4: And then DJ Miller, who's been on the team, I don't feel like we used him enough last year. He turned it on, hit another gear towards the end of the season, but I think that's another name that'll really shine in there too.
1: He is Jeff Picoro. We're going to take your call. If you have a football question for us, give us a call, 859-280-2287. We'll take your phone calls on the Clark's Plumbing Shop phone number.
2: Are we going to try your nut bars next segment?
1: Come on. Right now.
2: Right
1: we're,
2: now?
1: We're
2: gonna or are we going to wait?
1: We're going to do the commercial break.
4: The
1: caramel nut bars straight from the Rick Pitino cookbook and straight from my kitchen. We'll give their response when we come back here on Kentucky Sports Radio.
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13: Sunshine mixed with clouds at times today, with daytime highs approaching 83. Winds out of the north, around 5 miles per hour. Partly cloudy skies again tonight. Lows dip down to about 64. Sunshine mixed with clouds at times tomorrow. High temperatures reach up to 84. Sunshine mixed with clouds at times and dry Sunday and Monday, upper 80s, Sunday, low 90s by Monday. From the Wayne Weather Center, I'm meteorologist Paul Trombley. Right now, it's 72 degrees.

0: 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They can do all your automotive needs. Shane Fannin's back there doing a promotional video because the Chamber of Commerce will be here today. Yeah, I just gave you a shout-out, fan man. There you go. What else we got out of here today, Shannon?
1: Well, they do everything. Tires, oil changes, brakes, transmission, suspension. Do you need like some suspension on your car?
0: Yes.
1: Okay. Yeah. Engine repair, engine replacement, everything A to Z, it's all here for you.
0: That's at John Clay Automotive. All right. Earlier this week, I think Drew brought up the Rick Pitino cookbook.
2: I did.
1: Yeah.
0: Like from 1997. It was after the year they won the national championship, where they asked all members of the media to donate a recipe. Well, Jeff, they chastised me for my caramel nut bar recipe. Didn't think it was maybe very good. Didn't think maybe it was worth it. You guys just tried it during the commercial break. What's the verdict?
1: I think it's great. I think Yoga Girl did a great job on your non-recipe. But you had nothing to do with this, yeah. So you're not going to get to take credit for this.
0: I told you.
1: You don't get to take
2: good.
1: Credit.
2: It's that you've never made it.
1: You did nothing except for bring it here. Like you didn't.
0: I unwrapped the caramels.
1: Okay.
0: I melted the caramels. Yeah. I put it in the oven. I took it out of the oven.
1: Okay.
3: It's making it.
1: So what do you guys think?
2: He's already admitted it wasn't his recipe in 97.
1: Yeah.
2: But, so the ex-wife's mom, that should have what the title should have been on the book. Ryan Lemon's ex-wife's mom's.
0: My ex-mother-in-law, her recipe.
2: So, as good as it is, I don't think you can take credit for it.
0: What's the verdict on the crowd? You guys like it?
1: What, did they get to try it? They tried it?
0: Okay. Oh, yeah. Oh, I brought a whole pan of them over there.
1: They already had it before us.
2: We have all this Black Barn barbecue, which is delicious, but I can't just go over there and say I made it because I lifted the pan in the air. You know, whoever created the recipe and made the meal, I think, gets the credit.
1: I do have one question.
0: Yes.
1: All right, I know we're all friends here, but I took a bite of one and then set it down right there, and I looked over, and now it's gone.
0: Oh, so
1: which one of you ate the one that I was eating on?
0: I thought that was my part.
1: No, that was the one that I had my hands in and was like bit off of and set it right there.
3: Look at that.
1: And
3: you
1: ate it.
3: Do
1: you care? No, I mean, if I was going to guess which one of you three, I was going to say Ryan is the heavy favorite. On DraftKings.
0: Does not bother me. Yeah. You could stick it in your mouth.
3: Two bites out of it.
1: He doesn't even care. This is the type of guy who eats something off a floor.
0: 859-280-2287. Now, I gave you guys a little homework last night.
1: I did.
0: Jeff, we're going to ask you also.
1: Uh-oh.
0: This was on the A-Vision Glass text machine. A great question. You want your UK basketball Mount Rushmore of players from Kentucky. So your four top players from Kentucky that played at UK.
3: See, now that's really hard because when you go back to the 40s and 50s, almost all of those guys work at, you know, the Cotton Ashes and Wawa Jones and all of them were all Kentucky. How do you leave them off? I mean,
0: Frank Ramsey.
3: I mean, some of those guys won three national championships because the freshmen couldn't play back then. So, I mean, that's pretty strong.
0: You may want to go first.
3: I don't think Hagan was from here, was he?
0: Yeah, he was from
3: Owensboro. Was he Owensboro?
1: Now, when you say from Kentucky, they had to also play at Kentucky?
0: Yes.
1: So they couldn't, like, you couldn't say Allen Houston.
0: Correct.
1: Okay.
0: Correct.
2: I'll go
0: from
2: first.
0: Kentucky that played at UK.
1: Not surprisingly, I didn't really do my homework. I forgot about it.
0: So well, here, you guys carry on. You go last then.
1: I'll steal yours.
0: Go ahead, Drew.
1: Yeah.
2: Jack Gibbons, easy pick.
0: Yeah.
2: Put him on my Mount Rushmore. Also, with Cliff Hagan. Well, I'm going Cliff Hagan next from Owensboro. Also from Owensboro, Rex.
3: Yeah.
2: Uh-huh. So I got Goose, Rex, Cliff Hagan. And this one's not top four, but I'm putting him in because it's my Mount Rushmore. I'm going to Madisonville, Kentucky, getting little Travis Ford.
0: There we go.
2: Two-time SEC tournament MVP.
0: Yeah.
2: He's a top five in free throw percentage, three-point percentage. Had a great few years here, even though he started at another school. So I'm sneaking Travis Ford in as my fourth.
0: So Goose,
2: pick.
0: Rex, Cliff Hagan, Travis Ford.
2: Yes.
0: That's a good one. All right, Jeff?
3: Well, I think that in any sport, at UK, you have to have Wawa Jones. I mean, he was, some people say he was the Red Grange of the University of Kentucky. I mean, he had like, what do you have, 16 or 18 varsity letters here? He had an Olympic gold medal. Yeah, I mean, he had three national championships. So I think Wawa Jones has to be on there. Then, of course, Cliff. I don't think, I'm not sure about Frank Ramsey. Was Frank?
0: He's from Madisonville,
2: Kentucky.
3: Good Lord.
2: It was down to him or Travis.
3: It's going to be a big mountain because we're going to have more than four. Frank was an unbelievable player here. Odie was an unbelievable player.
0: Yeah.
3: Adrian Smith.
0: Vern Hatton.
3: Rex. Vern Hatton was awesome player here. I don't know. How do you pick four of those? And we haven't even said Jack, Gibbons,
2: James Lee,
3: who they played against each other, Brian Stache and Henry
1: Melvin
3: Clay.
1: Melvin Turpin
3: at Bryan.
1: Dirk Minifield.
2: Go Reed
1: Dirk
2: Shepard if you wanted to keep it recent.
1: That's true, Reed
3: yeah,
1: Shepard.
3: Reed, although, you know, one year. he didn't win anything here.
1: So who's your four?
3: I think Wawa Jones. you got to go with Cliff Hagan. Man.
2: There's one that's probably listening right now we haven't said.
1: Richie Farmer?
2: Exactly.
1: Yeah.
2: Forget Richie.
1: Yeah.
3: Again, they win the championship.
2: Yeah.
3: Richie probably's on that.
1: Yeah.
3: You know, but he's got his thing in the, you know, they got, I think you got to have Givens. And, wow, who's the fourth? I don't want to, you know, you've already said, who, okay, let me ask you guys this. Who is a better player at UK and what they accomplished, Dirk or Rex?
1: Oh, wow. That's tough. Ryan's you're the one who needs to answer that.
0: Well, I'll answer it when I say my Mount Rushmore.
3: Oh, okay. What do you think, Mr.
0: Well, you gotta hear
3: basketball?
2: I mean, you could also – I'd go Rex in that head-to-head. I mean, Darius Miller has a ring on his finger.
1: Anthony Epps.
2: It's a long list. This could be our top 25.
3: I'll say Rex is my fourth.
0: So you go with Wawa Jones, Cliff Hagan, Rex, and Jack Givens. All right, Shannon.
1: I like Rex and Goose. I think for me, those two got to be on there. You know, I like Darius Miller. I mean, he was a big part of that championship team. I'm going to put him on there. No. I got to put Richie on there.
2: Yeah.
1: And then, you know what? I'll take Darius off. I'm putting Richie on just because I like Richie. And it's my Mount Rushmore. I can do what I want,
3: yes,
1: right?
3: Yes, that's right.
1: And then what about Rajon Rondo?
0: True.
1: I'm putting Rondo on there.
0: So you got Rondo, Richie,
1: Goose, Rex.
0: And Rex.
1: Yes.
0: Well, mine's very similar to what you guys say. I think you have to have Wawa Jones. You mentioned Wawa. He played basketball, football, baseball, played in the NBA, played in the NFL. The dude, All-American in every sport. He is one. He may be the single greatest athlete ever to play at Kentucky, Wawa Jones.
3: Yeah.
0: I think you got to have Goose. I agree with Goose. You got to have him on there. You know, Lexington Bryan Station won a title in 78.
2: Just a casual 41 points, yeah. Whatever it was.
0: I think there's been two rock stars since I've been covering Kentucky, and I mean rock stars, John Wall and Rex Chapman. Rex was a rock star, so I think I got to put Rex on there. So we're already in those three. But my fourth one, I'm not even going to put a player, Bill Keitley.
2: You changed the rules on us.
0: Bill Keitley's from Kentucky. He's from Kentucky.
1: He's moving the goalpost.
0: I almost thought about Kaywood, but I think I'm going to put Bill Keitley on there instead of Kaywood.
1: You said players.
2: Well, in that case, I'm going Joby Hall.
1: Yeah, players. You literally said players. When did Kaywood ever put a jersey on?
0: It's my Mount Rushmore. I can put who I want to on my Mount Rushmore.
1: They're smoking cigarettes under the table calling the game.
0: We'll take our break and come back. If you got a phone call for Jeff Pecora, we're going to talk more football. Ty Bryant's supposed to call in, hopefully, during a break. We'll talk to him as well. So 859-280-2287. We are live at John Clay Automotive in Nicholasville, between Lexington and Nicholasville. Come out and see us. We'll be right back. This is Kentucky Sports Radio.
4: It's a Friday, Kentucky. How are you? Hey, I'm Scott Huppins, journalist. Jump into sports. Kentucky basketball fans have another reason to be excited. Wildcats color analyst, the legendary Jack Goose Givens, is taking notice of this year's squad, specifically the two new guards, Zoom Diallo and Alex Wilkins. He had high praise for both of them, starting with Zoom.
5: He wants to be a leader. Think back again to last year. There seemed to be nobody who wanted that responsibility, that job. But it comes natural for Zoom. And as far as Alex is concerned, I've been really impressed that he finds so many ways to score. I mean, he's not necessarily the best shooter. He might not be the quickest guy, but he's crafty.
4: And Kentucky hits the court October 16th. They host Little Rock in an exhibition affair. And Bengals training camp opens up on Tuesday with one goal, getting back to the playoffs after three straight years on the outside looking in. The spotlight, of course, will be on a rebuilt defense led by new additions like Dexter Lawrence. Well, Joe Burrow and Ja'Marr Chase headline, as we know, one of the NFL's most explosive offenses. Watch for a battle at the number three wide receiver spot. That with the return of tight end Eric Hall Jr. from injury, and whether Cincinnati's defense of improvements.

0: Senate vote before lawmakers leave for their August recess. The bill would establish national rules for NIL and transfer portal eligibility, conference realignment, and enforcement. While the ACC and the Big 12 support the proposal, the SEC and the Big 10 are still pushing for changes, meaning college boards could be waiting till at least September for any major federal action. And the Reds head into the final stretch of the August 3rd trade deadline with plenty of uncertainty. With the club in last place, team president Nick Kroll says the front office is weighing all options. Trade rumors continue to swirl around veterans like Brady Singer. I'm Scott Fitzgerald.
1: This is the Kentucky News.
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11: All right, welcome back, Kentucky Sports Radio. Live from John Clay Automotive here in Nicholasville. Is that Jacob Hyde? What's Jacob Hyde doing there? My goodness, he looks like he'd still play.
12: Yeah.
11: We'll suit him up. Joined on the line now by a current UK football player, Ty Bryant. Everybody give it up for Ty Bryant.
13: Thank you for having me.
11: Dude, we're coming back for another season. You know, the pride of Frederick Douglass High School. It's a long way from the Parks and Rec League where I used to watch you play back in the day, but I know you got to be excited to come back for one more year and the new regime, new coaches and everything going for Kentucky this season.
13: I am. I mean, like you said, it's a new staff, but obviously we're ready to go. We're ready to work, and you know, I believe in these guys, and they believe in me.
12: Ty, everybody's talking about how you're a leader of this team, and that included going down to Tampa for SEC Media Days. What does that mean to represent the program, being one of three guys that get to go down there and be on the big stage and speak on behalf of your teammates and the coaching staff?
13: It was amazing. It just showed that the coaching staff and the people, my peers, respect me and just view me as a guy that can go down there and represent them well. Not only them, but my family and also BBN.
12: Did I see the head? Was that your real Douglas jersey and helmet there, too? That looked like a nice twist they had waiting for you.
13: Nah, I wish it was real. I wish I got to take it home. I could have put it, you know, somewhere in my parents' house and, you know, held on to it forever. But, nah, it was like a little graphic that they had. Not even a graphic, just like a something on a projector. But it was amazing. It was really cool just to see that. And I was shocked when I walked into the room and I seen that.
12: You got me. I fell for it. I thought it was real.
14: Hey, Ty. Jeff Pecoro here. Down in Tampa, you know, we got to talk a little bit, but they asked me about what was the one thing about you guys that I took away, and I said it was the confidence that you guys had in yourselves and in the coach. And, you know, obviously everybody's brought up this, you know, we're going to win because of me thing, but I got to believe as a player, you got to love your coach coming out and making statements like that, don't you?
13: Absolutely. Someone, after he had made the comment, a reporter asked me about it, and I had no idea that he had

0: made that comment. But, I mean, that's a guy that you want to get behind, a guy with confidence and a guy with fight behind him. Like, you know, he really means what he says. And, I mean, we're 10 toes down behind him in this building. So, you know, I love the fact that he made the comment. But, you know, we just got to put it in the season week after week.
1: You know, Kentucky has become kind of like defensive back you. A lot of guys play there and end up in the NFL. Who are the guys this year we expect going to hear besides yourself back in the backfield?
0: I think in the back end, you're going to hear, obviously, not a familiar name here, but he has made his name known around the country, Bjorn Castell. He's a guy that can go. He's a great addition for us. Florida, coming over from Florida, obviously we played him all three of my years being in college, but, I mean, he's a guy who, he's a dog. He can absolutely go. Another guy in the back end that we're going to hear a lot about is Tyrion Nichols. That's a guy who has stepped it up tremendously as a leader and as a player this year, and I can't wait to see what he does. Another dude we're going to hear a lot about is Hassan Sykes. He a guy that he transferred over from, was it Western Carolina? A smaller school, but, I mean, he's been working his butt off since he got here. He has a lot. He feels like he has a lot to prove. He has a chip on his shoulder, and he goes to work every single day.
2: Your first
0: Another guy we're also probably going to hear about is Cyrus Reyes. He's in the safety room with me, but, I mean, that's a guy who he puts it all out on the field every single time he steps onto the field, and he's going to be a great addition for us when it comes to defense and special teams, and he can make a big impact for us.
2: Your first year's here, defense likes to keep everything in front of them, played that bend, don't break. But Will Stein and Jay Bateman say they want to be a lot more aggressive defensively. I know they've been very quiet of what that looks like so far, not sure your cards. But do you feel like there's been a big style change in how you all play?
0: Definitely. Like you mentioned before, it is a different style of what I have been playing in the past 3 years. But, I mean, I like their style of defense. It allows us just to get after the quarterback a little bit more and get stickier in the back end more as well.
1: You know, the defense is something that doesn't get a lot of attention during the offseason. Everybody kind of focuses on the offense and the new quarterback. You guys see these guys every day. What kind of offense can we expect from the team this year?
0: Coach Stein and Coach Sloan, they're both masterminds of what they do. So they dial up a lot of good stuff, and it makes defense stay on their toes because you never know what look you're going to get. And if you get a certain look, they might go into another look, like, in the blink of an eye. So, I mean, an explosive offense, no matter if that's through the air or on the ground. And, yeah, I mean, I feel like we got two of the best guys in the business, honestly.
3: Ty, I made this comment, and I'll stand by it. I said that I believe that Kentucky is the best safety duo in the entire SEC, if not the country. You and Castile have played, I think, 90-some-odd starts already in SEC play. He's coming over from Florida, very aggressive defense. And I don't think people realize when you've got two safeties who really know what they're doing back there, you can take chances in front of you guys knowing that you're behind them, correct?
0: Say it again. I apologize.
3: I said I think that they'll be able to take chances in front of you because you and Castile are so good behind them.
0: Oh, yeah, yes, sir, most definitely. I mean, that's been a big emphasis is, like, we want the corners and everybody who's playing, like, in a man assignment to just be aggressive. And, I mean, we're going to make you guys right. If you mess up, we're going to be right there, get the ball to the ground, and we're going to live to see another down. So, yeah, that's been a big emphasis is just, you know, play aggressive. Take your risk. If you feel like you can go make a play, go make that play. And if not, then we're going to be right there behind you to get the guy down or to make the play as well.
2: A lot of the talk since the new coaching staff has gotten here is how the energy is a little different in the building. They're a little younger, might be a little more louder. Do you feel that throughout the meeting rooms and everywhere in the building each day as these guys coming in with a new passion and fire as first-time head coach and a new staff?
0: Yeah, I feel that definitely practice. He's an assistant receiver coach, but, man, he be chirping at us DBs, man. But, like, I think that's what you need, just the passion and the energy that they bring every single day. It just makes you love doing what you do. And, like, you just want to continue just to get better and elevate each and every single day because if you mess up, it's going to be highlighted. If you do something good, it's going to be highlighted. So, I mean, just in the meeting room, we have my position coach is Coach CY, and yeah, he also does bring like that passion and that young energy into the meeting room. So, yeah, I definitely understand where people are coming from when they say that these guys have that young energy in the building.
1: Well, Ty, we appreciate it. Let's give a big round of applause for Ty Bryant.
2: Before you go, Ty, can we get two claps and a Ric Flair? Is that what we're doing now?
0: That's fine.
2: There we go.
1: Ty Bryant, good luck to you, Ty. Appreciate you, brother. Thanks for joining us.
0: Appreciate you,
1: Ty Bryant.
0: Thank you for having me.
1: The leader in the face of the defense. Superstar in the making.
3: If I could just add one thing to what he was saying, and I know it was breaking up a little bit here, but they're going to be able to play man underneath, and it's usually we call it like cover seven, where you have five guys underneath, and then you've got the two safeties. So if you make it, if somebody makes a mistake or a guy gets away, they're so good, those two guys behind them, that they'll be able to cover for them. And so that's why they can be so much more aggressive on the defense, because they've got those guys that have close to 100 starts playing behind them.
1: Now, during that interview, there was some breaking news, Liam. Do you have the breaking news button again? Shannon's got some breaking news for us.
4: Yep. Coming from ESPN, LeBron James is signing with the Philadelphia 76ers. A two-year deal, $8 million with a player option.
3: Him and Maxie.
1: 76ers.
4: Yeah. Going to Philly.
1: Everybody said it was Cleveland or Miami. Cleveland or Miami. 76ers.
4: Wow.
2: So this is the conspiracy theorist in my head. You know, they leaked the YouTube thing.
4: Yep.
2: And then leaking the bakery. Are they messing with these polymarket odds and getting bets
4: maybe
2: in on
4: so.
2: That?
4: Maybe so.
2: I think there's some some funny business going on here, because Philly was barely mentioned where a lot of these rumors have come out. This happened with Giannis a little bit, too.
4: Yeah. I think there's definitely something to that.
1: Well, speaking of basketball, I got one note I want to throw in for before we run out of time. The Kentucky High School Basketball Hall of Fame announced their latest induction class. Allen Fieldhouse Sr., Allen Fieldhouse Jr., Anthony Epps, and Michaela Epps. So we got a father-son and a father-daughter in the class this year. Jeff, I think that's pretty cool.
3: I think that's awesome. I mean, that, and you look at what they've been able to do since – you know, since they got out of high school and continued on, that's really cool.
1: Yeah.
3: That's neat.
2: Yeah. Kudos to making a decision to time it that way where they can have, you know,
1: a father son and a father daughter.
3: I thought he was going to say me. He was going in. Ryan.
1: I was an Indiana basketball legend.
2: Yeah, we saw that picture.
3: I know that, but you've done so much for high school basketball, especially when you used to do the Sweet 16.
1: That's right.
2: And you already take credit for food you didn't cook, so why don't you just take credit for basketball careers, too?
1: Well, while you guys are patting me on the back, let me tell you about Stockton Mortgage.
2: I didn't want to gloss over it, though. You tweeted that photo of a young Ron Limited point guard.
1: And looked good, too, didn't he?
2: Yeah.
1: Getting ready to put the move on that dude.
2: Yeah, it looked like a young Steve Alford out there.
1: I remember that game. That was my senior year in the sectional, which you guys call the district tournament in Kentucky sectional. I had 8 points, and on that picture, I definitely flew past him and threw up a layup.
2: I believe it. You were locked in.
1: Yeah. All right. Enough of that. 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
12: 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Shannon, we've got Black Barn Barbecue in the back. 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
2: That was so much of that.
1: Yeah, it was so good. All of us just tore into it.
12: I think Drew and I ate all the fried bologna.
3: You ate all the bologna. There was none left.
12: It's really good. That's why.
2: I had about six poppers, a taco.
1: Yeah. Wings. Yeah, they got it all over here.
12: So Shannon, tell us who this segment's sponsored by.
1: DraftKings Sportsbook, promo code KSR. If you're new to DraftKings, spend $5 to get $150 in bonus bets. We can pick a game. I don't really have any odds for La Familia versus Bayham's Army. But
2: I'm going to say 6.5.
1: There you go. I'll take the points. Give me La Familia on DraftKings. You can do it as well. Promo code KSR.
12: It's at home. They're not going to lose a historic Memorial Coliseum. Yeah. They're going to win that game.
1: That's right. Yeah.
2: And they, as I said, DeAndre Liggins is younger than their team. As we know they keep showing the graphic of DeAndre being 38. Remember Eric Devendorf? He's on the team. Wesley Matthews. I mean, these guys are older than I am.
1: So if they win a single elimination now, right?
3: Yes.
1: So then, like, how many more games can they play at home?
3: How do they do that for the championship? Yeah.
2: I don't know. I, let's be honest. I kind of think they're figuring this out on the fly.
3: Yeah, I do.
1: But it feels like everything is.
2: I don't think the championship will be on a home court.
1: Yeah.
2: The next two will be.
12: If it's up to TBT, they'd want it at historic Memorial Coliseum because the fans are going to sell it out.
1: Yeah, makes sense.
12: Get close to a sellout.
1: Yeah.
2: Yeah, but it is the quarterfinals now, and it's moved to single elimination. I love they just made a format to get three Kentucky-Louisville games.
1: You were saying during the break that you really want some of these Barry Manilow tickets that I couldn't even give away on the show the other day. Nobody wanted them. You're saying you want to go to Barry Manilow? We have four pair of tickets to give away.
12: Listen, I may not be a fan of Low, but Yoga Girl is a fan of Low.
1: Yeah.
12: If you like Barry Manilow, you're a fan of Low.
1: Okay.
12: She's a fan. So she wants to go. So
1: where is this?
12: It's at Rupp.
1: So you're telling me Barry Manilow in the year of 2026 and our Lord can sell out?
12: Shannon, he writes the songs that make the whole world sing.
3: Oh, that's right.
1: I don't even know what that means. I don't even get the joke.
12: So I've got two tickets to give away.
1: If you can come up right now and
2: so
1: sing.
2: So you won the giveaway?
1: You have to sing a verse, a Barry Manilow verse. Yes, you can. Yes, you can.
13: Marsha can.
2: Like
13: she's a
2: good
13: fan.
1: All you got to do is come up and sing one little verse.
3: Or one of his ditties, because he was one of the greatest commercial writers.
1: McDonald's, Band-Aid.
13: He does a medley of all of them.
1: Come on, Patty.
2: Just give them
13: nobody.
1: Look at, they're all singing right now.
3: They're singing right at their seats.
13: I mean, yeah, you're torturing these people.
1: We come up and make fools of ourselves every day.
3: Sing a verse of Mandy. Remember, that was a great song.
13: Okay.
1: Yeah. Come on, Karen.
13: Oh, we got somebody.
1: Here we go.
13: Come on up here. You can have my headset.
1: Here we go.
13: Here we go. Come on.
1: One little verse from Karen.
2: What other sports show has
1: any Barry Manilow song? Any Barry Manilow song? Here we go, Karen. One, two, three, go.
14: I write the songs that make the whole world sing.
2: Oh, yeah.
14: I make the song that people... I forgot.
1: That's good enough. Good enough.
2: Good enough. We'll take it.
1: Go see Billy. Billy's got you two tickets to go see Barry Manilow. See, now that's a true Manilow right there by singing the song.
13: So he did the Band-Aid. Stuck on Band-Aids.
1: Stuck on Band-Aids.
3: McDonald's. Yeah. Was a big one,
1: American Bandstand theme song. Bandstand.
2: Wow. So he's probably just rolling in money from these royalties.
3: Yes.
1: There are more. I can't think of what they are right now.
13: Yeah.
1: I do have one more basketball note.
13: Fanalow, you are.
1: I wanted to get in before we get run out of time. The number one high school player in Kentucky this year is Braxton Keithley, Martin County High School. Little bitty Martin County High School. He averaged like 33 points a game last year. If he didn't lead the state in scoring, he was one of the top ones. So the number one player in a basketball player in the state of Kentucky is from Martin County High School, Braxton Keithley. He committed to college yesterday. He had offers from LSU. He had offers from Indiana. He had offers from a lot of big schools. He picked Pacific University in California. Man. So my man is going from Martin County High School to Stockton, California.
13: They're growing.
1: Wow.
13: Yes.
1: Wow. Oh, that's good. I like
13: so it
1: that.
13: Had to be.
1: That's good. They said they're growing.
13: So it had to be what? A girl, right?
2: Or the scenery.
13: It's what you always say.
2: It's a beautiful
3: campus.
2: Have
3: you ever been out there?
13: No, not to Stockton, California.
2: Yeah, he just needs a picture of it to commit there.
1: Talk about a culture shock going from Martin County. We've been there. Little bitty county.
13: Mm-hmm. So Martin County, was that the county that was dealing with the water issues a while back?
1: Yeah, that's them.
3: Pepperdine and Pacific have the best. I mean, Pepperdine is literally, we were out there one time and we're driving up the coast with Kenny Rice. You remember Kenny?
1: Oh, I love Kenny.
3: And we were at the Breeders' Cup. And I said, look at those condos. He goes, Jeff, those are dorms University. And I'm like, what? And they're right. That's the ocean. You're right on the ocean.
2: I don't know how anyone graduates at that school.
3: No.
2: I wouldn't do anything.
13: Is that Malibu? Is that where that is? Pepperdine.
2: Is it Malibu? Malibu, but it's nearby.
1: And we talked about the SEC football media days. Lane Kiffin ruffled some feathers yesterday where he said that 9-3 teams in the SEC should be considered as like 11-1 teams in other conferences because the SEC is so strong.
3: It's true.
1: Well, all the Big Ten schools kind of clapping back like, hold my beer, Lane Kiffin. I think we've won the last two national championships. SEC ain't all that. What's your take on that, Jeff?
3: I think there's two conferences that are just head and shoulders above everybody else, and it's those two. But I think what makes the SEC tougher than the Big Ten is the bottom schools in the Big Ten are atrocious. And Kentucky still fielded a pretty good team last year. They were one of the bottom dwellers. I mean, I just think that there's more depth in the SEC than there is in the Big Ten.
2: Yeah, Greg Sankey talked about this, too. He made the point, they've got the last three rings. That's one team winning a couple games at the end. But if you're just talking week to week, SEC is still much better and much more difficult as a conference.
13: Do you love the trash talk that we're hearing from some of these coaches, though? I mean, not just Will Stein, but Eli Drinkwitz, trash talk in Kansas. Yeah. I love that stuff.
3: How about
13: That was really the biggest thing, I think, takeaway. Like, I can't believe he just said that.
3: What did he say, that the best thing coming out of Kansas was the
1: I-70
3: and then the prettiest girls in Kansas?
13: They're tourists, yeah. I was like, wow, all right.
2: And then you've got Heupel encouraging Tennessee fans to bring mustard. Coach speak died this year.
13: Yeah, I mean, normally I would say, like, SEC Media Day is kind of boring, but then you get quotes like this, and some are all yelling at the guys saying he would throw a podium. You'd be kicked out of our locker room. Well, I love that.
1: I'm with Shannon. Usually the SEC Media Day is just coach speak, canned answers. Yeah. This year had a little firepower every day, it seemed like. Some fireworks going off. 859-280-2287. We're about out of time, but Matt comes back on Monday. Actually talked to Matt last night. Mm-hmm. He's in New York right now. He had to spend some days at ESPN. He did his fellowship. Then he went to ESPN. now he's in New York and doing some things, and he'll come back and be on the show on Monday. But we're getting closer and closer to football. I mean, we're like, what, just a week? 2 weeks away from fall camp opening.
2: Less than that. It's a week from coming Monday.
3: Players all report this coming week, yeah.
1: Oh, what happened to the summer?
3: Gone.
1: I mean, September 5th, the first game, we're like 6 weeks away from opening of the season this year.
2: 43 days, if anyone's keeping score.
3: That's right.
1: It's amazing that that it's gone by this fast. But I'm excited about it. I think most fans are excited about it, too. You wonder if more fans would be more excited about the basketball season starting or the football season starting this year.
2: I thought you were going to bring up Barry Manilow again. Football.
1: Barry Manilow. Football. Mandy, you kiss me and stop me from saying, because I need you today, oh, Mandy. Is that right? Thank you very much. All right.
13: I mean, nobody knows.
1: Big thanks to John Clay Automotive. Give him a round of applause.
3: Wow.
1: For all your automotive needs, come and see him. Tires, oil change, brakes, transmission, suspension. 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Brand new facility out here, so come check it out. We'll be glad to take care of you. Guys, we appreciate you helping us out today. Big thanks to Jeff Picoro, Willie Colley-Stein, Andrew Harrison, Ty Bryant. Hey, we had a lot of guests today, Drew.
2: Black Barn Barbecue. Hopefully my car is somewhere. I think they went to give it an oil change. I don't know where it is.
1: They've not brought your shoes back yet.
2: That's all right.
3: I should have done that. I need one of mine.
2: Oh, right there. All set.
1: Thanks for joining us, everybody. We'll see you next week on Kentucky Sports Radio.
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19: Sunshine mixed with clouds at times today, with daytime highs approaching 83. Winds out of the north, around 5 miles per hour. Partly cloudy skies again tonight. Lows dip down to about 64. Sunshine mixed with clouds at times tomorrow. High temperatures reach up to 84. Sunshine mixed with clouds at times and dry Sunday and Monday. Upper 80s, Sunday, low 90s by Monday. From the Wayne Weather Center, I'm meteorologist Paul Trombley. Currently, it's 74 degrees.
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22: A Breckenridge County woman reported missing in July 2024, now confirmed dead. Local sheriff's office reports a body was recovered on an area farm last March and has been identified as belonging to 64-year-old Evelyn Blake. Loved ones say Blake had not been seen since her husband dropped her off at the farm where her body was found after the two were involved in an argument. The circumstances around her death remain under investigation, according to the Breckenridge County Sheriff's Office. A man accused of a 1996 kidnapping in Bowling Green is taking a plea deal. Lee Mowen has the details.
23: Robert Froberg has confessed to abducting and killing 7-year-old Morgan Violi 30 years ago in Bowling Green. He took Violi out of the Colony Apartments parking lot in a 1978 Chevrolet van registered in Dayton, Ohio. That vehicle was found abandoned south of Nashville 2 days later. He discarded Violi's body near a Robertson County barn in Tennessee after strangling her to death. Froberg is due for sentencing in November. He's looking at life in prison instead of the death penalty.
0: I'm Lee Mowen.
22: A Boyle County firefighter is recovering after being injured on an emergency scene early Thursday morning. Crews were called shortly after 1 a.m. to tackle a blaze on Church Road in Parksville. Officials say one firefighter suffered non-life-threatening injuries at the property and was taken to a local hospital. He's now recovering at home, according to the fire department. A former Louisville pain clinic nurse spending time behind bars for stealing pain medication. A federal judge sentencing 41-year-old Matthew Elkins to more than 6 years behind bars. Authorities say Elkins was emptying portions of pre-filled liquid pain medicine syringes meant for very sick patients and replacing the missing drugs with saltwater solutions. This resulted in patients with chronic pain due to severe injuries and terminal illnesses suffering and going through withdrawal, according to investigators. I'm John Shannon.
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first hit and highest chart success for Lynyrd Skynyrd with Sweet Home Alabama, that peaked at number 8. Well, hi, it's Haynes Johns, and on the way next, a life lesson from a music icon that addresses two powerful emotions. I'll have who and their perspective to help us manage these two key parts of life. No.

0: The most recent top five hit for Billy Idol with Cradle of Love that peaked at number two, blocked at number one by Mariah Carey's Vision of Love, which was number one for 3 weeks. Well, hi, it's Haynes Johns, and here's a life lesson from a music icon that addresses two powerful emotions. It's coming from Diana Ross and her perspective to help us manage the key parts of life that are anxiety and excitement. And we get the advice that comes from her daughter, Tracy Ellis Ross, in talking on the Today Show yesterday. She said the life lesson that she taught her has shaped the way that she handles stress. And she taught her that anxiety and excitement are the very same things. They feel the same in your body. They just have different labels. And one doesn't have breath. She says excitement, when you're excited, you're breathing. You're so excited and your body is filled with that feeling. When it's fear, there's not a whole lot of breath and you get scared, but it's the same butterflies inside your body. So she says trust plays a big part in the process of surrounding and surrendering to your anxiety, starting with believing in yourself, believing in your value, your worth, and your abilities. So that's the perspective of Tracy Ellis Ross, playing off of what her mom, Diana Ross, taught her about emotions of anxiety and excitement. Hadn't thought about that they're the same thing with different labels, but I guess that's one way of looking at it. On the way next for us, the biggest number ones for Kenny Loggins, John Waite, and Cher.
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5: Sunshine mixed with clouds at times today, with daytime highs approaching 83. Winds out of the north, around 5 miles per hour. Partly cloudy skies again tonight. Lows dip down to about 64. Sunshine mixed with clouds at times tomorrow. High temperatures reach up to 84. Sunshine mixed with clouds at times and dry Sunday and Monday. Upper 80s, Sunday, low 90s by Monday. From the Wayne Weather Center, I'm meteorologist Paul Trombley. Currently, it's 74 degrees.
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0: Kenny Loggins with his first and biggest number one, where it stayed for 3 weeks with Footloose from that motion picture and soundtrack of the same name. My name is Haynes Johns. Coming up next, Huey Lewis in the News, All In With Love. They explain more after we kick things off with Stevie Nicks and Fleetwood Mac.
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1: 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Prizes will not be mailed or delivered. Any winner under the

0: Age of 18 must be accompanied by a parent or legal guardian. No trade or cash equivalent will be awarded for any contest prize. Any person or persons found to be in violation of these contest rules before, during, or after the respective contest or giveaway will be disqualified and will not be eligible for future contests and giveaways.
1: 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Wayne.

0: Huey Lewis in the news, all in with love, with Heart and Soul that peaked at number 8, the first of 5 consecutive top 20 hits from their sports album. Well, hi, it's Haynes Johns. Happy Friday morning to you. We thank you for including us in your day as we get a running start on your weekend. Up next, Aerosmith with their first number 1, after we kick things off with Semisonic. And on the way next hour, a new Harvard study shows what seems to have been true over time is still true today. I'll have what and the catalyst for their research that deals with love and money coming up.
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6: Sunshine mixed with clouds at times today, with daytime highs approaching 83. Winds out of the north, around 5 miles per hour. Partly cloudy skies again tonight. Lows dip down to about 64. Sunshine mixed with clouds at times tomorrow. High temperatures reach up to 84. Sunshine mixed with clouds at times and dry Sunday and Monday. Upper 80s, Sunday, low 90s by Monday. From the Wayne Weather Center, I'm meteorologist Paul Trombley. Right now, it's 76 degrees.
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3: A Breckinridge County woman reported missing in July 2024, now confirmed dead. Local sheriff's office reports a body was recovered on an area farm last March and has been identified as belonging to 64-year-old Evelyn Blake. Loved ones say Blake had not been seen since her husband dropped her off at the farm where her body was found after the two were involved in an argument. The circumstances around her death remain under investigation, according to the Breckinridge County Sheriff's Office. A man accused of a 1996 kidnapping in Bowling Green is taking a plea deal. Lee Mowen has the details.
4: Robert Froberg has confessed to abducting and killing 7-year-old Morgan Violi 30 years ago in Bowling Green. He took Violi out of the Colony Apartments parking lot in a 1978 Chevrolet van registered in Dayton, Ohio. That vehicle was found abandoned south of Nashville 2 days later. He discarded Violi's body near a Robertson County barn in Tennessee after strangling her to death. Froberg is due for sentencing in November. He's looking at life in prison instead of the death penalty. I'm Lee Mowen.
3: A Boyle County firefighter is recovering after being injured on an emergency scene early Thursday morning. Crews were called shortly after 1 a.m. to tackle a blaze on Church Road in Parksville. Officials say one firefighter suffered non-life-threatening injuries at the property and was taken to a local hospital. He's now recovering at home, according to the fire department. A former Louisville Pain Clinic nurse spending time behind bars for stealing pain medication. A federal judge sentencing 41-year-old Matthew Elkins to more than 6 years behind bars. Authorities say Elkins was emptying portions of pre-filled liquid pain medicine syringes meant for very sick patients and replacing the missing drugs with saltwater solutions. This resulted in patients with chronic pain due to severe injuries and terminal illnesses suffering and going through withdrawal, according to investigators. I'm John Shannon.
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Aerosmith getting their first number one, where it stayed for 4 weeks with I Don't Want to Miss a Thing from an Armageddon motion picture and soundtrack. Well, hi, it's Haynes Johns, and up next, a new Harvard study shows what seems to have been true over time is still true today with love and money. I'll have what and the catalyst for their research after Hall & Oates.

0: Mick and the Boys starting things up with a song that peaked at number two and stayed there for 3 weeks. Blocked at number one, first by Arthur's Theme from Christopher Cross, then Private Eyes from Hall & Oates. Well, hi, it's Haynes Johns, and here's a new Harvard study showing what seems to have been true over time is still true today with love and money. It comes from Rebecca Diamond, professor of economics at Harvard University, putting it to the test, and she says she became interested in researching what was going on when a friend told her that she felt a stark difference in how people treated her before and after losing weight on her GLP-1 medication. So she thought, wow, so with the weight loss, are they able to help women with their employment and relationship status over time? So that's what she did. So off to work she went dealing with that. She says it was almost a passing comment, but it gave me curiosity. Is there any research on the economic and social implications of these drugs? So for her research, she examined data from the Understanding America study, which is a nationally representative probability-based internet panel of approximately 15,000 U.S. residents housed at the University of Southern California. Now, she compared women who started GLP-1 medication for weight loss with women who would like to start GLP-1 but have not. Through her analysis, she found that the probability of women who were single when they started using GLP-1 to later become married rose 18 percentage points overall and 29 percentage points after six or more quarters, meaning a year and a half. So she also noted the weight gain that builds gradually as weight comes off. So women who were not employed also at the start of their GLP-1 journey also managed to find work afterward. So the research showed that employment rate rises 13 percentage points overall and 27 percentage points after six or more quarters. So she said the data for women who were already in a relationship or employed when they started taking GLP-1 remained essentially unchanged. She says it's more about that first impression. For people who have been in a job for a long time, the employer knows whether or not you're good at your job. They don't care about your weight at that point anymore. So while GLP-1 may be the catalyst for this research, it's also the weight loss that changed things. So diet and regular exercise can have the same effect, along with other benefits to our health. So it's not just the GLP-1, it's the weight loss. On the way next for us, talking about love for the Steve Miller Band after Mr. Mister and their first number one.
1: Summer may be flying by, but there's still one big event you don't want to miss out on. 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
4: Partly cloudy skies this afternoon with daytime highs approaching 83. Winds out of the north around 5 miles per hour. Partly cloudy again tonight, lows around 64. Daytime highs approaching 84. Tomorrow, sunshine mixed with clouds at times. Partly cloudy and dry Sunday and Monday, upper 80s. Sunday, low 90s by Monday. From the Wayne Weather Center, I'm meteorologist Jennifer Wojcicki. Currently 78.
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0: That's what I'm talking about, the Tarzan and Jane Jungle Love, with the song that peaked at number 23 for the Steve Miller Band, the second of three consecutive top 25 hits from their Book of Dreams album. My name is Haynes Johns, coming right back with some Wings Over America concert music from Sir Paul McCartney after Naked Eyes and their highest chart success.
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1: 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Winners must appear in person with proper positive legal identification. Claim any prize Monday through Friday, excluding holidays, within 30 days, so the prize will be forfeited. Prizes will not be mailed or delivered. Any winner under the age of 18 must be accompanied by a parent or legal guardian. No trade or cash equivalent will be awarded for any contest prize. Any person or persons found to be in violation of these contest rules before, during, or after the respective contest or giveaway will be disqualified and will not be eligible for future contests and giveaways. Classic Hits, Wayne, W-A-I.

0: Classic. It's Wayne 101.9 FM and 1270 AM. Paul and Linda McCartney from the Wings Over America triple album concert set with Maybe I'm Amazed that peaked at number 10. Well, hi, it's Haynes Johns. Glad to be part of your Friday morning. We thank you for including us in your day as we get a running start on your weekend. And then back at it on Monday with Big Blue Mornings in Adair County and the Leach Report with the voice of the Wildcats, Tom Leach, Monday and every weekday morning at 7, followed by Kentucky Sports Radio from 8 until 11. 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And on the way next hour, beware the staggering drunk seagulls who don't know when to say when. That's right. I'll have where and the surprising why coming up with Classic. 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
7: Partly cloudy skies this afternoon with daytime highs approaching 83. Winds out of the north around 5 miles per hour. Partly cloudy again tonight, lows around 64. Daytime highs approaching 84. Tomorrow, sunshine mixed with clouds at times. Partly cloudy and dry Sunday and Monday. Upper 80s Sunday, low 90s by Monday. From the Wayne Weather Center, I'm meteorologist Jennifer Wojcicki. Currently 78.
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2: Jefferson County officials are praising a federal judge's ruling that blocks the U.S. Department of Justice from obtaining sensitive voter registration records. The case sought access to personal information, including driver's license and social security numbers. Local leaders say the decision protects voter privacy and maintains confidence in Kentucky's election system.
3: The protections recognized today will safeguard Kentuckians from future attempts by any administration to obtain sensitive voter information without clear legal authority and protect against the federal abuse of that power.
2: County Clerk David Yates says the ruling reassures Kentuckians their information will remain protected while allowing election officials to continue administering secure and transparent elections. 20 days after a deadly boat crash on Harrington Lake, questions remain as both criminal and civil investigations move forward. Lee Mowen has the latest.
4: It's now 20 days since the fatal boat crash on Harrington Lake as the investigations continue. That crash killed Nazar Swintozelski and hospitalized his father, Alex. The criminal investigation by the Department of Fish and Wildlife and Mercer County Commonwealth's Attorney's Office hasn't turned up new information thus far, but the civil investigation has Justin Peterson interviewing over 50 people with information. He says he'll file a civil lawsuit after the criminal investigation concludes. I'm Lee Mowen.
2: And a Breckenridge County woman reported missing 2 years ago is now confirmed dead. Authorities say a body found on a farm in March has been identified as 64-year-old Evelyn Blake. Family members say Blake was last seen after an argument with her husband. The Breckenridge County Sheriff's Office says the circumstances surrounding her death remain under investigation. I'm Scott Hooper.
1: This is the Kentucky News Network.
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That's how we met the Eagles. Their first hit when their debut single, Take It Easy, peaked at number 12. My name is Haynes Johns, and up next, beware the staggering drunk seagulls who don't know when to say when. That's right, I'll have where, and the surprising why after the Thompson Twins.

0: The highest chart success for the band formed in Marietta, Georgia, just northeast of Atlanta. The Black Crowes with Hard to Handle, that peaked at number 26. Well, hi, it's Haynes Johns, and beware the staggering drunk seagulls who don't know when to say when. The surprising why happens at England's coastline up in Suffolk, which is northeast of London along the English Channel. Apparently, it's feeding frenzy time as they have the flying ant season, and apparently it's happening earlier this year because of back-to-back heat waves. So because of that, the seagulls are feasting on swarms of flying black ants that have emerged earlier, and so because of that, they consume hundreds of ants in a single feeding frenzy. Well, those insects release formic acid as a defense mechanism, and because of that, eating large quantities may leave the seagulls appearing disoriented or drunk, causing them to appear disoriented and stumbling around and struggling to fly properly. I hope they don't fly like that. It makes them vulnerable, especially near busy roads. So the warning says if you see a gull behaving strangely on the roadside, please slow down and give them space. They might just need a little time to recover. So they say it also might be because they're focused on the abundance of food that they ignore their surroundings. So they say most affected birds recover naturally once they stop feeding, or in humans, once we stop drinking. Anyway, so that's what's happening in Suffolk, again, northeast of London, along the English Channel. Drunken seagulls. Who knew? All because of flying black ants. Nature is so strange and very entertaining. Always full of surprises. Up next, supergroups Journey, Duran Duran, and Queen.
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13: Partly cloudy skies this afternoon with daytime highs approaching 83. Winds out of the north around 5 miles per hour. Partly cloudy again tonight, lows around 64. Daytime highs approaching 84. Tomorrow, sunshine mixed with clouds at times. Partly cloudy and dry Sunday and Monday, upper 80s. Sunday, low 90s by Monday. From the Wayne Weather Center, I'm meteorologist Jennifer Wojcicki. Currently 78.
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0: Well, sometimes that happens. We head separate ways because we are worlds apart. Just a fact of life at times. Steve Perry in Journey with a song that peaked at number 8. My name is Haynes Johns, coming right back with our cardio songs as we go flying and running with Lenny and Brian, respectively.
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1: Patrolman Donald Ronnebaum, Covington Police Department. 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
4: 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Winners must appear in person with proper positive legal identification. Claim any prize Monday through Friday, excluding holidays, within 30 days, so the prize will be forfeited. Prizes will not be mailed or delivered. Any winner under the age of 18 must be accompanied by a parent or legal guardian. No trade or cash equivalent will be awarded for any contest prize. Any person or persons found to be in violation of these contest rules before, during, or after the respective contest or giveaway away will be disqualified and will not be eligible for future contests and giveaways.
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0: Flying high with Lenny Kravitz and those drunken seagulls I just told you about, right? Fly Away peaked at number 12, his second top 40 hit. Well, hi, it's Haynes Johns. Up next, number one's the third for the Stone Temple Pilots, after the first for Bachman Turner Overdrive. And coming up next hour, get ready for Big Bang Theory Easter eggs. I'll have where, when, and how coming up.
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7: Partly cloudy skies this afternoon with daytime highs approaching 83. Winds out of the north around 5 miles per hour. Partly cloudy again tonight, lows around 64. Daytime highs approaching 84. Tomorrow, sunshine mixed with clouds at times. Partly cloudy and dry Sunday and Monday. Upper 80s Sunday, low 90s by Monday. From the Wayne Weather Center, I'm meteorologist Jennifer Wojcicki. Right now, it's 79 degrees.
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2: Jefferson County officials are praising a federal judge's ruling that blocks the U.S. Department of Justice from obtaining sensitive voter registration records. The case sought access to personal information, including driver's license and social security numbers. Local leaders say the decision protects voter privacy and maintains confidence in Kentucky's election system.
3: The protections recognized today will safeguard Kentuckians from future attempts by any administration to obtain sensitive voter information without clear legal authority and protect against the federal abuse of that power.
2: County Clerk David Yates says the ruling reassures Kentuckians their information will remain protected while allowing election officials to continue administering secure and transparent elections. 20 days after a deadly boat crash on Harrington Lake, questions remain as both criminal and civil investigations move forward. Lee Mowen has the latest.
4: It's now 20 days since the fatal boat crash on Harrington Lake as the investigations continue. That crash killed Nazar Swintozelski and hospitalized his father, Alex. The criminal investigation by the Department of Fish and Wildlife and Mercer County Commonwealth's Attorney's Office hasn't turned up new information thus far, but the civil investigation has Justin Peterson interviewing over 50 people with information. He says he'll file a civil lawsuit after the criminal investigation concludes. I'm Lee Mowen.
2: And a Breckenridge County woman reported missing 2 years ago is now confirmed dead. Authorities say a body found on a farm in March has been identified as 64-year-old Evelyn Blake. Family members say Blake was last seen after an argument with her husband. The Breckenridge County Sheriff's Office says the circumstances surrounding her death remain under investigation. I'm Scott Hooper.
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That's how we met Van Morrison. His first hit when his debut single, Brown Eyed Girl, peaked at number 10. Well, hi, it's Haynes Johns, and up next to get ready for Big Bang Theory, Easter eggs. What? Well, I'll have where, how, and when after Billy Joel.

0: Scott Weiland and the Stone Temple Pilots getting their third number one with Interstate Love Song. Well, hi, it's Haynes Johns, and get ready for Big Bang Theory Easter eggs. What, this time of year? Well, it happens in Stewart Fails to Save the Universe. Now, co-creator Chuck Lorre says Stewart was the absolute worst choice to anchor the spinoff series from The Big Bang Theory, which is why we did it, to play off all his flaws to end our universe. Of course, The Big Bang Theory wrapped back in 2019 after a 12-season run, having been started in 2007. Of course, it centered on the nerdy physicist and their close-knit group of friends. Well, now, with Stewart Fails to Save the Universe, it shifts the spotlight to the comic book store owner, Stuart Bloom, played by Kevin Sussman. But it doesn't leave the original cast entirely behind because of Easter eggs, cameos, and guest stars. I'm thinking, gosh, if only Bob Newhart were still alive, he'd make a great cameo as well, right? I know he'd willingly do it. But co-creator Bill Prady says revisiting familiar characters in alternate realities became one of the creative team's favorite parts of making this series. One of the great things about this is that because every universe has its own history, when we encounter characters, they have a different past than they had in the Big Bang Theory universe. So Stewart Fails to Save the Universe premiered last night, with new episodes dropping every Thursday on HBO Max. How funny. Up next, a 1-2 punch of hits. The first number one for Pearl Jam, after the second top five hit for Creedence.
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9: Partly cloudy skies this afternoon with daytime highs approaching 83. Winds out of the north around 5 miles per hour. Partly cloudy again tonight, lows around 64. Daytime highs approaching 84. Tomorrow, sunshine mixed with clouds at times. Partly cloudy and dry Sunday and Monday, upper 80s. Sunday, low 90s by Monday. From the WAIN Weather Center, I'm meteorologist Jennifer Wojcicki. Right now, 79.
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0: Eddie Vedder and Pearl Jam getting their first number one with Daughter. Well, hi, it's Haynes Johns. Happy Friday to you, and happy birthday today to the great Dan Hedaya. He played Carla's husband, Nick, in Cheers. He also had some appearances in L.A. Law, as well as the movie Clueless. He turns 86. Chris Sarandon, he gave Susan Sarandon her name. They used to be married, her ex-husband. He turns 84. He starred in the Child's Play movies, as well as Fright Night. Robert Hayes, probably best known for playing Ted in the Airplane movie, as well as in Starman. He turns 79. Michael Richards, Kramer from Seinfeld, turning 77. Linda Carter, our Wonder Woman, turning 75. Karl Malone, the basketball great, the mailman. He played for Utah Jazz. He turns 63. Barry Bonds from the Cincinnati Reds, turning 62. Paul Ben Victor, he played Spiros in the Wire series. He turns 61. Kristen Chenoweth, turning 58, as does Laura Layton. She played Sydney in Melrose Place. She also turns 58. Fun fact, she married one of her co-stars, Doug Savant. J-Lo turning 57. Elizabeth Moss from The Handmaid's Tale, as well as her breakthrough role in Mad Men, where she played Peggy. She turns 44. Anna Paquin also turns 44 from the Piano movie, as well as X-Men. Sarah Steele from The Good Wife and The Good Fight TV series turns 37. Emily Rickards turning 35. She starred in the Arrow series. And little Bindi Irwin turning 28. If it's your birthday or anniversary, we wish you the best. Up next, we go running with Pat Benatar after we kick things off with Yellow.
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8: 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Winners must appear in person with proper positive legal identification. Claim any prize Monday through Friday, excluding holidays, within 30 days, so the prize will be forfeited. Prizes will not be mailed or delivered. Any winner under the age of 18 must be accompanied by a parent or legal guardian. No trade or cash equivalent will be awarded for any contest prize. Any person or persons found to be in violation of these contest rules before, during, or after the respective contest or giveaway will be disqualified and will not be eligible for future contests and giveaways.
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0: A song that peaked at number 13 for Pat Benatar, Running With Those Shadows of the Night, gave her her 8th top 40 hit. My name is Haynes Johns. Thank you for letting me be a part of your day. I hope the rest of your Friday goes smoothly. Keep it here, because you got lots more of your favorites all the way to sing along with, and I'll be back again tomorrow as we celebrate your weekend. But here we are on Friday, and what have you done this week to make yourself proud? Well, if nothing comes to mind, the day's not over yet, the week's not over yet. So do something today to make yourself proud, where you go, you know, I'm really glad I did that. Makes me feel good about myself, and I know it's going to make a positive difference here in our community. Coming up, it's Elton with his 2nd top 10 hit, after we kick things off with Peter Gabriel and his first number one.
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5: A mix of clouds and sun this afternoon with daytime highs approaching 83. Northwesterly winds around 5 miles per hour. Lows around 64. Tonight, mainly cloudy skies expected. More clouds than sun tomorrow. Slight chance for isolated showers. High of 83. Partly cloudy and dry Sunday and Monday. Upper 80s Sunday. Low 90s by Monday. From the WAIN Weather Center, I'm meteorologist Jennifer Wojcicki. Right now, 79.
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2: Jefferson County officials are praising a federal judge's ruling that blocks the U.S. Department of Justice from obtaining sensitive voter registration records. The case sought access to personal information, including driver's license and social security numbers. Local leaders say the decision protects voter privacy and maintains confidence in Kentucky's election system.
3: The protections recognized today will safeguard Kentuckians from future attempts by any administration to obtain sensitive voter information without clear legal authority and protect against the federal abuse of that power.
2: County Clerk David Yates says the ruling reassures Kentuckians their information will remain protected while allowing election officials to continue administering secure and transparent elections. 20 days after a deadly boat crash on Harrington Lake, questions remain as both criminal and civil investigations move forward. Lee Mowen has the latest.
4: It's now 20 days since the fatal boat crash on Harrington Lake as the investigations continue. That crash killed Nazar Swintozelski and hospitalized his father, Alex. The criminal investigation by the Department of Fish and Wildlife and Mercer County Commonwealth's Attorney's Office hasn't turned up new information thus far, but the civil investigation has Justin Peterson interviewing over 50 people with information. He says he'll file a civil lawsuit after the criminal investigation concludes. I'm Lee Mowen.
2: And a Breckenridge County woman reported missing 2 years ago is now confirmed dead. Authorities say a body found on a farm in March has been identified as 64-year-old Evelyn Blake. Family members say Blake was last seen after an argument with her husband. The Breckenridge County Sheriff's Office says the circumstances surrounding her death remain under investigation. I'm Scott Hooper.
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Hey, Rocket Man, and it's going to be a long, long time. Great tune by Elton John from his very first number one album. That was Honky Chateau. This is Ken Cocker doing the cruise, and we appreciate you being along for the Friday ride here. Hello, weekend. I missed you. Def Leppard's going to come your way in a bit. Our usual features, Born on Dates of the Lates and Greats, and Milestones and Memories, and also music headlines all coming up in just a little bit. But meantime, so popular in the late 70s and early 80s, we get the Cars. Shake it up.

0: Hey, what a great song that is by Def Leppard. It's Photograph, and this is Ken Cocker. Got some Steelers Wheel with Jerry Rafferty on lead coming away in just a little bit. Hey, did you read about that new teacher's assistant named Sally in upstate New York? Kind of interesting. She'll begin the school year with the kids, and except that this is a robot. Now, I don't know if the robot's ambulatory or not. She might just sit there. I'm not sure. But she has silicone skin and brown hair. Looks like a real human being, not like a robot. Kind of like Data from Star Trek The Next Generation. Google it. That's sort of interesting.
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8: A mix of clouds and sun this afternoon with daytime highs approaching 83. Northwesterly winds around 5 miles per hour. Lows around 64. Tonight, mainly cloudy skies expected. More clouds than sun tomorrow. Slight chance for isolated showers. High of 83. Partly cloudy and dry Sunday and Monday. Upper 80s Sunday. Low 90s by Monday. From the Wayne Weather Center, I'm meteorologist Jennifer Wojcicki. Right now, it's 78 degrees.
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0: What a great song by Jerry Rafferty and Steeler's Wheel. Of course, Jerry would go on to have a couple of hits in the latter part of the 70s, right down the line. And Baker Street, this is Ken Cocker. We're going to play some Tears for Fears, and we got a track by Supertramp off Breakfast in America coming up in just a bit. And a look-see at the Born on Dates of the Lates and Greats.
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1: 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Winners must appear in person with proper positive legal identification. Claim any prize Monday through Friday, excluding holidays, within 30 days, so the prize will be forfeited. Prizes will not be mailed or delivered. Any winner under the age of 18 must be accompanied by a parent or legal guardian. No trade or cash equivalent will be awarded for any contest prize. Any person or persons found to be in violation of these contest rules before, during, or after the respective contest or giveaway will be disqualified and

0: And the logical song is from Supertramp and the Young Breakfast in America in 1979. Robert Palmer's coming up. Let's take a look at the born-on-dates of the lates and greats. Amelia Earhart, the great aviator, born in 1897. She died in 1939. Gallagher, the stand-up comedian, born 1946. He died in 2022. Robert Hayes from Airplane and other movies. He's 79 today. How about Michael Richards from Seinfeld? He is 77 this day. Wonder Woman is 75. Linda Carter, the country singer Pam Tillis, 69. Baseball player Barry Bonds is 62. Christian Chenoweth, actress and singer, is 58. Laura Layton from Melrose Place. She played, what was her character's name? Sydney. And I love that show. She is 58, and Jennifer Lopez with a birthday, 57. There's a look at Born on Dates of the Lates and Greats today.
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8: 64 tonight, under mainly cloudy skies, north winds around 5 miles per hour. Slight chance for isolated showers. Tomorrow, high of 83, mainly cloudy. Slight chance for isolated rain showers. Tomorrow night, 68. Sunshine mixed with clouds at times and dry. Sunday and Monday, upper 80s. Sunday, low 90s by Monday. From the Wayne Weather Center, I'm meteorologist Jennifer Wojcicki. Currently 80.
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2: Congressman Thomas Massey is accusing War Secretary Pete Hegseth of, quote, breaking the law with ongoing military operations in Iran. The Republican lawmaker took to X on Friday, writing, quote, let me explain this absurd ruse. The Pentagon is pretending there have been two Iran wars separated by a brief ceasefire. He asserted that Hegseth is, quote, breaking the law by engaging in military operations for, quote, more than 90 days without congressional authorization. Massey's comments come in response to reporting from the New York Times on the Pentagon lowering the death toll for U.S. service members killed in the war from 18 to 14. Jefferson County officials are praising a federal judge's ruling regarding Kentucky voter registration data. A U.S. district judge dismissed a case in which the Department of Justice sought private voter information that includes driver's license and social security numbers. This is County Attorney Mike O'Connell.
3: This is a very big and important matter, and a message to send to Donald Trump that he is not going to come to Jefferson County, he's not going to come to the state of Kentucky and just do whatever he thinks he should do and get whatever he thinks he should have when it comes to the private voting rights of the people of this commonwealth.
2: The Trump administration has sued dozens of states which have refused to hand over the sensitive data. Federal judges have ruled against the lawsuits. It's not known if the Justice Department will appeal the ruling in Kentucky. No injuries are being reported following a hazmat incident in Lexington. Just before 6 o'clock this morning, fire crews were called to Lansdowne Drive, where it was determined that muriatic acid was spilled. Muriatic acid can be used for several things, including as a pool pH balancer, concrete cleaner, and for removing rust. I'm Joe Lincoln.
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And the original playoff song from American Idol, back when Simon and Randy and Paula were the judges. Time of Your Life, Green Day, and this is Ken Cocker. A lot of great music coming in the near term, including Guns N' Roses right now, and then Aerosmith. Some great rock and roll on the way. Hang with us.

0: About 50 years ago on that song for Aerosmith and Sweet Emotion. This is Ken Cocker. We appreciate you being along for the ride. And hello, weekend. I missed you. Sherry Swofford was her name, and she appeared in the video for the song Oh Sherry, the girlfriend of Steve Perry back in the day. We got that song coming up.
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7: 64 tonight under mainly cloudy skies, north winds around 5 miles per hour. Slight chance for isolated showers tomorrow, high of 83, mainly cloudy. Slight chance for isolated rain showers tomorrow night, 68. Sunshine mixed with clouds at times and dry Sunday and Monday, upper 80s, Sunday, low 90s by Monday. From the WAIN Weather Center, I'm meteorologist Jennifer Wojcicki. Currently 80.
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0: Oh, that album was so popular. Canada's Alanis Morissette about 30 years ago, Jagged Little Pill. And this is Ken Cocker. Going to play you some Stevie Nicks here in a bit. Bob Seger's right around the corner, and it won't be too long. We'll look at milestones and memories as we cruise the Friday highway. Stay with us.
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3: 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Winners must appear in person with proper positive legal identification. Claim any prize Monday through Friday, excluding holidays, within 30 days, so the prize will be forfeited. Prizes will not be mailed or delivered. Any winner under the age of 18 must be accompanied by a parent or legal guardian. No trade or cash equivalent will be awarded for any contest prize. Any person or persons found to be in violation of these contest rules before, during, or after the respective contest or giveaway away will be disqualified and will not be eligible for future contests and giveaways.
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0: Stand back, Stevie Nicks and Billy Joel coming your way in just a bit. Let's take a look at the milestones and memories for this day. July 24, 1967, the Beatles signed a petition to legalize marijuana. 1969, Apollo 11 returned to Earth, a hero's welcome. I remember them, the ticker tape parade took place. Well, they had to go through the quarantine, but after that, I think 2 weeks later, it was amazing. 1974, the movie Death Wish starring Charles Bronson was released. Eye of the Tiger in 1982 by Survivor started a six-week run at number one. Remember the Pine Tar game where George Brett was called out and went crazy? That happened in 1983. Wham! Released the album Careless Whisper in 1984. And Saving Private Ryan released this day back in 1998. There's your milestones and memories today.
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9: 64 tonight, under mainly cloudy skies, north winds around 5 miles per hour. Slight chance for isolated showers. Tomorrow, high of 83, mainly cloudy. Slight chance for isolated rain showers. Tomorrow night, 68. Sunshine mixed with clouds at times and dry. Sunday and Monday, upper 80s. Sunday, low 90s by Monday. From the Wayne Weather Center, I'm meteorologist Jennifer Wojcicki. Right now, 79.
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2: Jefferson County officials are praising a federal judge's ruling that blocks the U.S. Department of Justice from obtaining sensitive voter registration records. The case sought access to personal information, including driver's license and Social Security numbers. Local leaders say the decision protects voter privacy and maintains confidence in Kentucky's election system.
3: The protections recognized today will safeguard Kentuckians from future attempts by any administration to obtain sensitive voter information without clear legal authority and protect against the federal abuse of that power.
2: County Clerk David Yates says the ruling reassures Kentuckians their information will remain protected while allowing election officials to continue administering secure and transparent elections. 20 days after a deadly boat crash on Harrington Lake, questions remain as both criminal and civil investigations move forward. Lee Mowen has the latest.
4: It's now 20 days since the fatal boat crash on Harrington Lake as the investigations continue. That crash killed Nazar Swintozelski and hospitalized his father, Alex. The criminal investigation by the Department of Fish and Wildlife and Mercer County Commonwealth's Attorney's Office hasn't turned up new information thus far, but the civil investigation has Justin Peterson interviewing over 50 people with information. He says he'll file a civil lawsuit after the criminal investigation concludes. I'm Lee Mowen.
2: And a Breckenridge County woman reported missing 2 years ago is now confirmed dead. Authorities say a body found on a farm in March has been identified as 64-year-old Evelyn Blake. Family members say Blake was last seen after an argument with her husband. The Breckenridge County Sheriff's Office says the circumstances surrounding her death remain under investigation. I'm Scott Hooper.
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That is Train in Vain and The Clash, and I'm Ken Cocker. Hello, weekend. I missed you. Glad to have you back. Hey, Brian Adams has his weekly Acoustic Friday on his YouTube channel if you want to check that out. And we got a song by Brian Adams coming your way in just a little bit, so don't go anywhere. Meantime, it's the Goo Goo Dolls and Iris.

0: Summer 69, I mentioned this earlier, bears repeating. He's got his Acoustic Fridays on his YouTube channel if you want to check it out. He does not only his hits, Bryan Adams, but also his deeper tracks. Don Henley just had a birthday earlier this week, turned 79 years old. Of course, he has announced that the Eagles will not perform live after this year, but they still might make music. Great song by Don Henley, coming right up.
1: Summer may be flying by, but there's still one big event you don't want to miss out on. 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
9: ...64 tonight under mainly cloudy skies, north winds around 5 miles per hour. Slight chance for isolated showers tomorrow, high of 83, mainly cloudy. Slight chance for isolated rain showers tomorrow night, 68. Sunshine mixed with clouds at times and dry Sunday and Monday, upper 80s, Sunday, low 90s by Monday. From the Wayne Weather Center, I'm meteorologist Jennifer Wojcicki. Currently, it's 80 degrees.
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0: Hey, that's the perfect song for today, isn't it? Friday, I'm in love. And that's The Cure. It's Ken Cocker. Well, you've heard about the fact that Reacher is coming back for season 4 on August 12th on Amazon Prime. But did you hear that the guy who stars as Reacher, Alan Ritchson, has a new movie coming out and has very little dialogue, mostly action. In it, he has like a 70s long hair style. It's kind of cool. I've seen the trailer. You may want to check it out. R.E.M. and Heart coming up.
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employees and their immediate families, event sponsors, prize providers or advertisers, and their respective immediate families are not eligible to win. Participants can only win one contest prize per person every 30 days. For prizes valued at over $150, only one prize per household every 90 days. Winners must appear in person with proper positive legal identification to claim any prize Monday through Friday, excluding holidays, within 30 days, so the prize will be forfeited. Prizes will not be mailed or delivered. Any winner under the age of 18 must be accompanied by a parent or legal guardian. No trade or cash equivalent will be awarded for any contest prize. Any person or persons found to be in violation of these contest rules before, during, or after the respective contest or giveaway will be disqualified and will not be eligible for future contests and giveaways. Classic Hits, Wayne's, WAIN, a Fork Broadcasting Station.

0: Magic Man. That is Ann Wilson on lead for Heart from 1976. She got a brand new solo album coming out, Consecrated Ground, and that is due in August, as a matter of fact. This is Ken Cocker. Take a look at music headlines now. An album of unreleased Jimmy Buffett songs is in the works for release later on this year, maybe just in time for Christmas. Cat Stevens' 1974 album Buddha and the Chocolate Box going to be released on September 4th as a newly remastered edition. Queen is releasing a new series of posters available for pre-order now if you go to their website. And Paul McCartney was spotted in traffic in a car by fans who were taking the Beatles' Magical Mystery Tour bus ride in the UK. And who should they see but Paul McCartney? That is, boy, that's kind of cool. And that's a look at the music headlines today.
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7: 64 tonight, under mainly cloudy skies, north winds around 5 miles per hour. Slight chance for isolated showers. Tomorrow, high of 83, mainly cloudy. Slight chance for isolated rain showers. Tomorrow night, 68. Sunshine mixed with clouds at times and dry Sunday and Monday, upper 80s, Sunday, low 90s by Monday. From the Wayne Weather Center, I'm meteorologist Jennifer Wojcicki. Currently, it's 80 degrees.
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2: Congressman Thomas Massie is accusing War Secretary Pete Hegseth of, quote, breaking the law with ongoing military operations in Iran. The Republican lawmaker took to X on Friday, writing, quote, "Let me explain this absurd ruse. The Pentagon is pretending there have been two Iran wars separated by a brief ceasefire." He asserted that Hegseth is, quote, "breaking the law by engaging in military operations for, quote, more than 90 days without congressional authorization." Massey's comments come in response to reporting from the New York Times on the Pentagon lowering the death toll for U.S. service members killed in the war from 18 to 14. Jefferson County officials are praising a federal judge's ruling regarding Kentucky voter registration data. A U.S. district judge dismissed a case in which the Department of Justice sought private voter information that includes driver's license and social security numbers. This is County Attorney Mike O'Connell.
3: This is a very big and important matter. And a message to send to Donald Trump that he is not going to come to Jefferson County. He's not going to come to the state of Kentucky and just do whatever he thinks he should do and get whatever he thinks he should have when it comes to the private voting rights of the people of this commonwealth.
2: The Trump administration has sued dozens of states which have refused to hand over the sensitive data. Federal judges have ruled against the lawsuits. It's not known if the Justice Department will appeal the ruling in Kentucky. No injuries are being reported following a hazmat incident in Lexington. Just before 6 o'clock this morning, fire crews were called to Lansdowne Drive, where it was determined that muriatic acid was spilled. Muriatic acid can be used for several things, including as a pool pH balancer, concrete cleaner, and for removing rust. I'm Joe Lincoln.
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What exactly is the pompousness of love? I've never figured that out. From 1973, that's a title track. That's a good album, no doubt about it, from Steve Miller. He actually wasn't, it wasn't the Steve Miller Band, it was just Steve Miller. I remember, because I had that single. And this Ken Cocker, we're going to pick up on a song from a band out of Sweden called Roxette here in a little bit. And before too long, we're going to take a look at Born on Dates of the Lates and Greats. Right now, back to 1981, a couple of superstars, David Bowie and Queen, Under Pressure.

0: You got the look. That's Roxette. Well, quite a class going into the Rock and Roll Hall of Fame, including Phil Collins and Oasis and Billy Idol, amongst others. Coming up in November on the 14th, I believe it is. We got a song by Billy Idol coming your way, and ELO coming up as well.
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8: 64 tonight under mainly cloudy skies, north winds around 5 miles per hour. Slight chance for isolated showers tomorrow, high of 83, mainly cloudy. Slight chance for isolated rain showers tomorrow night, 68. Sunshine mixed with clouds at times and dry Sunday and Monday, upper 80s, Sunday, low 90s by Monday. From the Wayne Weather Center, I'm meteorologist Jennifer Wojcicki. Right now, it's 77 degrees.
9: 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Wayne.

0: From the album that came out 50 years ago in 1976, a new world record. That's Do Ya. And it's the ELO, and this is Ken Cocker. Sure to appreciate you being along for the ride. Well, this movie, Odyssey, is getting a lot of attention. Now, last weekend, it brought in $125 million at the box office. Some theaters, not all, but some, stayed open for 85 straight hours just showing the movie over and over again. Now, I got to be upfront with you. Not my type of movie. My wife can't wait to see it, so I'll be going to see it. Hopefully we can go for the bargain matinee, but she doesn't like doing that. Anyway, I digress. Scandal and Rare Earth coming up.
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1: 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Prizes will not be mailed or delivered. Any winner under the age of 18 must be accompanied by a parent or legal guardian. No trade or cash equivalent will be awarded for any contest prize. Any person or persons found to be in violation of these contest rules before, during, or after the respective contest or giveaway will be disqualified and will not be eligible for future contests and giveaways.
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10: 64 tonight, under mainly cloudy skies, north winds around 5 miles per hour. Slight chance for isolated showers. Tomorrow, high of 83, mainly cloudy. Slight chance for isolated rain showers. Tomorrow night, 68. Sunshine mixed with clouds at times and dry. Sunday and Monday, upper 80s. Sunday, low 90s by Monday. From the Wayne Weather Center, I'm meteorologist Jennifer Wojcicki.
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